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0: Good morning and welcome. It's 5 o'clock. This is Newsbreak on Lotus FM. Our top stories for today. We have an exclusive interview with the mother of the murdered footballer Senzo Miyua, who has attended court for the first time since the start of the trial.
1: It's really not easy to be here, but I feel safe because I'm with my lawyer to support me today. I just want justice for my child, but I'm glad that the lawyer is here now.
0: KwaZulu-Natal residents are being urged to prepare for more days of cold, wet and windy weather.
2: We have maintained that orange level 6 alert for areas under Ugu and Etegwini for today. However, the rest of the coastline we have reduced.
0: In our green scene, we build up to World Ranger Day and the spotlight now shines on the rising threats which face nature's protectors.
3: World Ranger Day commemorates ranger killed and injured in their line of duty, and it also celebrates the vital work that these rangers are doing on the front line, because they are protecting the planet, they are protecting the national resources of South Africa.
0: And we'll also hear from actor and storyteller Pat Pillay, who is bringing his acclaimed one-man show My Cape Town to Durban.
4: It would be what I hope is a human experience that is common to all our communities. And I hope what they take away from that is, during apartheid, we were displaced.
0: All those stories and more coming up on the program this morning. We also have a full sport report. Here's what you can expect. FIFA have begun disciplinary proceedings against the Argentina national team. Liverpool are preparing an opening bid for PSG winger Bradley Barcola. And tennis star Katerina Alexandrova collapses on court amid 34 degrees Celsius heat. We'll bring you those sporting stories and more a bit later on. It is your AM edition of Cutting Edge Current Affairs. I'm joined by a full team today. Hussein Ibrahim is back on the program, and he got you covered on our social media platforms. So do send us your thoughts and opinions relating to our stories today. You can send it through to our WhatsApp line in studio. 071-613-7803 is our number. Now, Hussein will also bring us a market review. You can expect the latest business indicators there at 5:45. We've got Rob Byrne joining us in the second half with the traffic updates. And I will have a weather update for you at about 5:30. This is Newsbreak on Lotus FM on Thursday morning, the 30th of July, 2026. I'm Matthew Viren. Do stay tuned.
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0: To start off the program, the impeachment committee says it will appeal last week's judgment of the Western Cape High Court that granted President Cyril Ramaphosa's urgent bid to halt the proceedings of the committee against him. The ruling has halted oral testimony or public hearings of the committee pending the review application of the Section 89 independent panel report. Now, this is scheduled to be heard in the first week of September. The committee received legal opinion from Parliament's legal services team on the impact of the ruling of its work. Here's Abongwe Kobokana with this report.
6: Parliament's legal services briefed the impeachment committee on the contents of the Western Cape High Court judgment. The legal services indicated that the judgment reflects two separate orders on how the committee should approach its work, by saying the two orders are about substance and procedure. Legal Services Unit Advisor Sue N. Isaac says the committee is allowed to confine its work on preparatory aspects of the impeachment.
7: The committee is interdicted from proceeding with public impeachment hearings in terms of Rule 129M of the National Assembly Rules until the President's review application is determined. In interpreting the above order, we are of the view that public impeachment hearings relate to the hearing of evidence, including the hearing of testimony of witnesses and considering documentary evidence. On our interpretation, the committee may continue with preparatory work that does not involve the hearing of evidence. The preparatory work may include the appointment of evidence leaders, finalizing the terms of reference and preparation for the inquiry. Conclusion, it is our view that the committee is prohibited from commencing public hearings.
6: But the majority of the committee members were against the decision of the High Court and called for the chairperson, Mageshula Kana, to appeal directly to the Constitutional Court, the ATM, EFF, MKP and UAT have already filed papers in the Constitutional Court on this matter. ACDP MP Steve Swart.
8: In terms of the Superior Court rules, in order to apply for leave to appeal, you need to have a reasonable prospect of success that another court will come to a different view. And the very fact that we have a dissenting judgment here of Francis pointing out these issues indicates a strong probability, possibility.
6: MKP parliamentary leader Dr. John Thorpe supported the views expressed by the ACDP.
9: Once you decide to embark on litigation, it carries with it the risk that you may lose before the initial hearing. And a wise man or a woman would carry on and appeal. And in short, we've already deliberated at length on this issue. We were sober-minded when we decided that we should oppose the litigation. We did that, we opposed it, the court ruled against us. Logically, I would urge this committee to appeal against the ruling of the majority of the Western Cape High Court.
6: But the ANC was against the calls to appeal the judgment. ANC MP Mikateko Mahlaule elaborates.
10: Specifically says it's not for a long term. I just forgot the word they inserted there, but it's not for a long. It's a temporary relief. So we are of the view that you should not appeal. The committee should not appeal this judgment of the Western Cape High Court. Thank you very much.
6: The Patriotic Alliance member Marlon Daniels supported the views of the ANC.
0: And that report by Abongwe Kobokana. Now to the latest from the Madlanga Commission. The former Investigative Directorate Against Corruption, or IDAC, head advocate Andrea Johnson has concluded 6 grueling days of testimony before the commission. Now Johnson was questioned about whether the unit acted lawfully in charging the National Police Commissioner General Fani Masemola under the Public Finance Management Act. She was also probed about her relationship with the suspended Deputy Crime Intelligence head Major General Feroz Khan. Here's Sibahle Mota with more.
11: The legality of suspended National Police Commissioner General Fani Masemola's prosecution came under sharp scrutiny at the Madlanga Commission on Wednesday. Masemola faces 4 charges under the Public Finance Management Act relating to the controversial South African Police Service Medicare 24 tender. Johnson was questioned extensively about why Masemola was charged under the PFMA despite not facing any accompanying fraud or corruption charges. Justice Mbuyiseli Madlanga put it to Johnson that grouping Masemola with other accused appeared to be an attempt to embarrass him.
12: Why was this? You've agreed very easily. You know these principles. You apply these sections all the time. Why was this done? Why was Commissioner Masemola lumped with these people, charged with fraud and corruption, when he is not? When he is charged with the statutory offenses provided for in the PFMA, why was he lumped with these people? At face value, it seems to me that this must have been done to embarrass him, to taint him, and to make the public or to cause the public to see him as also being complicit in fraud and corruption.
11: Justice Madlanga further argued that the decision to charge Masemola alongside the other accused simply did not withstand legal scrutiny.
12: All that General Masemola is charged with are the PFMA offenses. So when you look at him, those offenses, insofar as General Masemola is concerned, are not additional to anything, are not related to anything. It's just those PFMA offenses only. And you cannot force the additional by merely relating to charges faced by other people, charges that have nothing to do with him whatsoever. And the cruel example I give actually makes the point abundantly.
11: Johnson was also questioned about her relationship with suspended Deputy Crime Intelligence head Major General Feroz Khan. She had previously testified that she and Khan were not particularly close. However, text messages read into the record by evidence leader Advocate Mahlapa Sello revealed that the pair exchanged affectionate messages and regularly addressed each other using terms of endearment.
13: They're calling each other gorgeous, you tell each other how much you miss each other, and that's yes. Dearest. Okay, now have we established the relationship? It's a very deep and personal one.
14: Yes.
13: And a very close one.
14: Correct.
11: Previous witnesses have testified that Johnson shared confidential information with Khan relating to an intimidation and assault case

0: the murder of the engineer Armand Swart in April 2024. Now, Kekana, alongside Kat Matlala, Matlala's wife Sakani, Tiego Mabusela, and Ntabi Seng Nzama all face multiple charges linked to the alleged attempted murders of businessman Joseph Anyoni, socialite Teboho Tobejane, and the music producer DJ Vetis. Here's Sasha Naidu with the latest.
1: Captain Pimi Sakobela returned to the dock on Wednesday morning to continue with his cross-examination. Accused number one, Musa Kekana's attorney, Rian Khaseng, then resumed with his interrogation of Sakobela, asking him to explain why he failed to obtain a search warrant before arresting his client. Sakobela responded by telling the court that he had to act fast to preserve as much evidence as possible.
2: Because at the time I had not known the name that I was supposed to apply the search warrant for.
3: Ka experience ke na search warrant ba apply le ba apply la addressing is na lina la.
2: With the experience that I have not come across for application of a search warrant with only an address and not a name.
3: At least leave le ka ba nickname ba known as Ivant Bukau.
2: At least maybe if the name would be an alias name such as known as, then it's a different story.
1: Earlier, the legal counsel representing accused number 5, Ntabi Seng Nzama, withdrew from the case due to a lack of financial instructions from Nzama. Judge Kasim Musa has ruled that Nadis Rovier, who represents accused number 2, will also represent Nzama for the remainder of the trial.
4: The court was also informed that to mitigate any form of delay in the matter, the counsel have spoken and the accused have been engaged, and that it has been agreed that Mr. Crovier, who appears on behalf of accused number 2, Mr. Floyd Mabusela Tigo, will now take over and represent accused number 5 for the duration of these proceedings.
1: Proceedings were then postponed just after lunch on Wednesday to allow the state time to furnish the defense with certain documents requested earlier in the day. The trial will resume on Thursday morning. Sasha Naidu, SABC News, Johannesburg.
0: Closing in now on 5:15, this is Newsbreak on Lotus FM on Thursday morning, the 30th of July, 2026. Thank you for joining us. I am Matthew Viren. Let's head to the story now. The South African Police Service National Counterfeit and Illicit Goods Unit, together with the South African Revenue Services or SARS, embarked on a raid on shops suspected to be selling counterfeit goods in the Johannesburg Central Business District yesterday. Now, this was part of a multidisciplinary takedown of illicit trading. But outside the closed shops, South Africans were left counting the costs. Here's SABC reporter Nomvuyo Ntanjana.
5: A crowd of angry people gathered outside foreign national-owned shops in the Johannesburg CBD on Wednesday afternoon after the South African Police Service's National Counterfeit and Illicit Goods Unit, together with SARS and the National Regulator for Compulsory Specifications, the NRCS, searched the premises. According to the SAPS national spokesperson, Lieutenant Colonel Amanda van Wyk, the raids were carried out under a search warrant to uphold the law as specified in the Counterfeit Goods Act of 1997.
6: It might seem like an innocent sector, but the trade in counterfeit goods is of a serious nature. It infringes the intellectual property rights of the various brands protected under law, the Counterfeit Act's law, also the Customs and Excise Act. And as the SAPS, we are here to enforce the law, and that is what we are doing.
5: But for the angry onlookers gathered outside, this was more than just law enforcement. It was about jobs, income, and survival.
7: There's fathers that are not working here. They are supporting their children with this things here. There are mothers that are not working. They are supporting their children. They are paying school fees. Now, if they close the shops, what is the people? People are going to do crime. They're going to steal. Yeah, because they are living here, they come and stalk. So if they look at the men here, they come and look, you can find out some of them have got maybe children.
8: Look at them. Now

0: them to do. They're going to do crime and go to prison.
1: Meanwhile, for buyers, the shops are about price. Some traveled from other provinces to stock up in bulk. They asked not to be named.
2: I've been running my business for the past 10 years. I buy my stock from these shops. And now they are telling us the shops are closed as SAPS is confiscating illicit goods. How did they even get into the country under their watch?
1: They further said they don't care if the goods are illicit. They are cheaper and affordable. Meanwhile, the National Regulator for Compulsory Specifications, the NRCS, was also on site. The body, a Department of Trade, Industry and Competitions agency, enforces product, safety and technical standards in the country. General Manager for Electrotechnical at the NRCS, Tintswalo Nhlani.
3: We do stop containers at the port of entries, so we also do market intelligence and identify the product that are already in the market. So these are some of the activities that we are doing, and it's very fruitful in that we are sending a message to those who are selling that we will come and get you. You cannot hide.
1: We tried talking to owners of these shops, but with no luck. By Wednesday afternoon, officers had seized clothing, electronics, and cosmetics and closed several premises. Nomvuyo Ntanjana, SABC News.
4: Stay tuned for the full sport report, but first some international matters. The HIV epidemic and the Ebola outbreak are currently under the spotlight at the 26th International AIDS Conference underway in Rio de Janeiro, Brazil. Robust dialogues aimed at establishing connections that can be drawn between the two viruses centered discussions on future approaches to epidemic preparedness and management. SABC's specialist researcher Zandile Mieza is attending the conference and sent us this report.
5: While Uganda has been declared Ebola-free, new cases continue to be reported in the Democratic Republic of Congo. Health experts attending the 26th International AIDS Conference in Rio de Janeiro say the global response to HIV offers valuable lessons that can help strengthen efforts to prevent and manage future Ebola outbreaks. HIV Vaccines Product Development Team Lead at the International AIDS Vaccine Initiative, IAVI, Dr. Vincent Mutugori, says many of the strategies used in the HIV response can be applied to tackling Ebola.
6: When we think about Ebola and HIV, these are both public health issues, and especially for us as Africans, they are affecting us in a disproportionate manner. The HIV response has shown us methods we can use to be successful to combat a pandemic or an epidemic, and how our communities can enable delivery of services that reduce the infection rates that are causing the outbreaks. When it comes to Ebola, many of the learnings from HIV can enable us to respond effectively to these new outbreaks that we are seeing much more frequently.
5: Mutukori says swift and refined coordinated efforts in outbreak control could be the lifeline for Africa's pandemic prevention, preparedness and response to health emergencies.
6: African countries are experiencing more and more outbreaks of these emerging infectious diseases. We need to be better prepared with countermeasures, vaccines, drugs in countries that are able to respond much faster to prevent these outbreaks from getting large and out of control. For diseases like Ebola, we think that having vaccines in place, stockpiled in the countries which are at risk for these outbreaks to occur, and vaccinating health workers in advance with vaccines that have been tested, could enable us to see much better outcomes.
4: That was the latest from the 26th International AIDS Conference underway in Rio de Janeiro, Brazil. That report by Zandile Mieza. Let's head now to the sport report.
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4: Let's start off with football news, and FIFA have opened up disciplinary proceedings against the Argentine football national team, and this is over their behavior after the World Cup final loss to Spain and also throughout the tournament. Now, last week, the world governing body, I should say, appointed a disciplinary and ethics prosecutor to assess what happened after the final whistle at the New York, New Jersey stadium, with multiple Argentina players and also backroom staffers involved in altercations with the Spain players following that 1-0 loss in the final in July. Now, on the recommendations of the prosecutor, FIFA will investigate Argentina players Nahuel Molina on 2 counts, Leandro Paredes on 3 counts, and the Argentina assistant coach Roberto Ayala on 1 count for alleged assault under Article 14 of FIFA's disciplinary code. Now, Molina may also face some disciplinary action for 1 count of alleged unsporting behavior under Article 14. And under FIFA's disciplinary code, players and officials face at least a 1 month suspension for unsportsmanlike conduct and at least 3 matches for any assault. Now let's stay with news relating to FIFA, because their president, Gianni Infantino, has written to all 211 member associations stating that they will receive some $40 million if they are to back his controversial plan to sell off stakes in the major competitions. Now, we brought you the news yesterday. Infantino has set a deadline of the 19th of September for football federations to accept his plans if they want to access an initial $20 million. Football's world governing body also says that it wants to create a commercial subsidiary to run its main events, including the World Cup, and external investors will also be able to buy stakes into it. Meanwhile, UEFA, which is European football's governing body, have since accused FIFA of using football to enrich themselves and also enrich their friends. It is understood that Infantino has left some of FIFA's 8 vice presidents in the dark about his plan, which is claimed could raise up to $10 billion. Let's bring you some football transfer matters now, and Liverpool have stepped up their interest in Paris Saint-Germain winger Bradley Barcola and are preparing an opening bid. Now, Barcola is 23 years old and has been identified as the primary option for Liverpool as they are looking to replace one Mo Salah, who left at the end of last season. The France winger is valued by PSG at around £145 million, and such a fee would break the British transfer record, but those at Anfield are keen on striking a deal closer to the £100 million mark. Barcola has 2 years left on his contract in Paris, but is understood to be keen on a move to the Reds and a new challenge as well after falling down the pecking order at PSG. Let's bring you some cricket news now out of the 100, and we got some results from yesterday's games, and it was 2 games that were played yesterday in the 100. Just bringing that up on my screen here, and just looking at who was in action, it was the Southern Brave men up against the Birmingham Phoenix men. Actually, that is today's game. One of the games expected today. The other will be in the women's draw. That's the Southern Brave women taking on the Birmingham Phoenix women. But just looking at yesterday's results, the Mumbai Indians, London, they actually picked up a tie match with the London Spirits. That was the women's side. On the men's side, the Welsh Fire were beaten by the Trent Rockets men by 9 wickets. Meanwhile, the Mumbai Indians London men's team were also defeated, and they lost that London derby to the London Spirit by 7 wickets. On to tennis news now, and the world number 19, that's Ekaterina Alexandrova, collapsed on court and had to retire from her first round match at the Memphis Classic due to high temperatures. The Russian player, who was the number one seed, was trailing the game against her 16-year-old compatriot, that's Kristina Luitova, in a match where temperatures reached 34 degrees Celsius. Now, the match was initially paused as Alexandrova tried to continue before she received a time violation as she took too long to serve amid her struggles. But in the middle of the next point, she then fell to the ground and needed a medical attention or immediate medical attention. The 31-year-old was well enough, though, to stand up, but had to forfeit the match, which had her lasting more than 3 hours. It gave Luitova the victory on her debut match on the WTA Tour, but the teenager, meanwhile, was left in tears on court amid the quite chaotic situation. And that is it for Newsbreak Sport this morning. Keep it locked on. More of our newsbreaking stories, more international news on the way. And The story to bring us up to 5:30, the race to become the next Secretary General of the United Nations has entered a critical new phase as the Security Council is holding its first informal straw poll to test support for the candidates seeking to lead the organization. Now, the incumbent, Antonio Guterres' second and final five-year term will end in December. The council poll, to be held behind closed doors, will be the first real indication of which of the current seven candidates are gaining momentum and which may struggle to secure the backing needed to lead the world's largest multilateral organization. This report by Sherwin Bryce Pease in New York.
7: Six of the seven candidates participated in a town hall hosted by the President of the General Assembly, Annalena Baerbock, last week.
8: The person we choose will not only be the face of this house of humanity, but also its custodian. She or he will stand up for the United Nations Charter and all its three pillars: peace and security, sustainable development, and human rights. In a time of unprecedented challenges, yet also new opportunities.
7: Nominations for the job had been received as late as last week and include Michelle Bachelet, a former Chilean president, head of UN Women and the UN High Commissioner for Human Rights, Maria Fernanda Espinosa, a former Ecuadorian Minister of Foreign Affairs and a president of the UN General Assembly, Rafael Grossi, an Argentinian diplomat and current Director General of the International Atomic Energy Agency, Rebecca Greenspan, a former vice president of Costa Rica and the current head of the UN Conference on Trade and Development, Caroline Rodriguez-Burkett, a former Guyanese foreign minister and currently its ambassador to the UN, Macky Sall, a former president of Senegal, and veteran Ugandan diplomat Olara Otunnu, nominated just days ago and not part of the debate, where candidates were asked what made them the best person to lead the UN. First, Chile's Michelle Bachelet.
9: I'm a tested leader with extensive political experience. I was twice President of the Republic. In my country, President of the Republic is President, is head of state, but also is head of government. I proved I can lead complex negotiations and make difficult choices.
7: Ecuador's Maria Fernanda Espinosa.
10: I have led this house. You elected me as President of the General Assembly, and in that role, I work with every member state. I listen to every voice. I build consensus even in the most difficult times.
7: Argentina's Rafael Grossi.
11: Multilateralism can deliver. And I say this because I live it, and I live it every day. I live it through the work of an organization dealing with one of the most dangerous, sensitive, and gravest of areas in international life: nuclear weapons, nuclear safety. And we, through the IAEA, have been able to act.
7: The race is also being shaped by the long-observed, though unofficial, principle of geographical rotation, with this cycle being the turn of Latin America and the Caribbean. This was Costa Rica's Rebecca Greenspan answering why she felt best equipped to lead the UN.
9: I am running because what we do here, in this hall, matters for people struggling to be free from want, from illness, and from fear. Because we, nations large and small, can uphold the Charter as our anchor in a turbulent world.
4: One of the candidates there to become the next Secretary General of the United Nations, that report by Sherwin Bryce Pease in New York. 5:30 now, it's Newsbreak on Lotus FM. Let's find out what we can expect in our second half. The mother of the murdered footballer Senzo Miwa attends court for the first time since the start of the trial. We'll head to that story shortly. Also coming up on the program this morning, KZN residents are now being urged to prepare for more days of cold, wet and windy weather.
12: We have maintained that orange level 6 alert for areas under Ugu and Etiwin for today. However, the rest of the coastline we have reduced.
4: In our green scene, we build up to World Ranger Day and the spotlight is now shining on the rising threats facing nature's protectors.
13: World Ranger Day commemorates ranger killed and injured in their line of duty, and it also celebrates the vital work that these rangers are doing on the front line, because they are protecting the planet, they are protecting the natural resources of South Africa.
4: Also, actor and storyteller Pat Pillay is bringing his acclaimed one-man show, My Cape Town, to Durban.
14: It would be what I hope is a human experience that is common to all our communities. And I hope what they take away from that is, during apartheid, we were displaced.
4: Those stories and more coming up in the next half an hour. We also got Rob Byrne standing by with the traffic updates, and the returning Hussein Ibrahim is here going through your messages on social media, so keep those coming in. Hussein will bring us a market review in about 15 minutes' time. Now, today's weather forecast, starting off in Durban, where it'll be cloudy with isolated showers and rain today, 14, a high of 20 degrees. Richards Bay, partly cloudy to cloudy with scattered showers and rain expected, 14, a high of 20 degrees. And to Pietermaritzburg now, where it's cloudy with isolated showers and rain, 8, a high of 16. Pretoria, partly cloudy today, 8, a high of 23. Johannesburg, partly cloudy as well, 6, a high of 20. Cape Town is fine today, 11, a high of 22. Port Elizabeth or Klebecha is cloudy today, 10, a high of 18. And finally to East London, now known as Kugompo City, cloudy with isolated showers and rain, becoming partly cloudy in the afternoon, 11, a high of 17. 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I'm Matthew Viren. Keep it locked on.
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4: Now, the mother of the murdered soccer star, Senzo Miiwa, has attended court for the very first time since the start of the trial. Ntombifuthi Miiwa says that she longs for justice for her son. This as Ntobisi Mncube, the man the state says shot and killed Miiwa, continued his testimony on the stand yesterday. Now, Mncube and four others are on trial for the 2014 murder of the former Bafana Bafana goalkeeper. SABC reporter Criselda Lewis spoke to Miiwa's mother in this exclusive sit-down interview.
16: The third day of Mthobisi Mncube's testimony also saw Senzo Miiwa's mother attending the murder trial for the first time in more than a decade. Miiwa's mother says it is painful to be in court, but she wants justice for her son.
17: It's really not easy to be here, but I feel safe because I'm with my lawyer to support me today. I just want justice for my child, but I'm glad that the lawyer is here now.
16: During his testimony, Mncube was shown photographs of people identified by witnesses during an identity parade. He argued that the men identified by the witnesses has a darker skin tone than him. Mncube told the court that he has always had a light complexion.
18: What do you say about the alabaster? That's now the skin complexion of the person that you see there, vis-a-vis that which has been described by the people who were in the house.
19: Obviously, this is a light in complexion, a person. It was sunset at that time, but the person is still light. Even today, as I'm standing in this box, I am still light in complexion.
16: State Prosecutor Roni Sibanda says the witness testimony describing one of the alleged intruders as having dreadlocks is consistent with statements made by people who were inside the house on the night of the murder.
20: Two intruders were described, one with dreadlocks, one with a hoodie, tall, slender. So there were similarities, my lord. That is the aspect that I considered.
16: Mncube is expected to continue with his testimony when the trial resumes on Thursday. Lerato Makula, SABC News in Pretoria.
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4: Let's head now to a first traffic update, and Rob Byrne has the details.
21: Good morning. We start with a check on the Underberg region. There was some snow that moved in, maybe sleet, maybe snow last night. No major closures that we can see. The run in and out of Coxdale, that route looks open. It can obviously and often be susceptible to snow enclosures. That's the 617, but it appears to be open this morning. Eastern Cape passes, we're waiting for updates from the Eastern Cape Traffic Department to let us know, but there's nothing on our internal systems that talk about any closures. Barclay Pass saw some very heavy snow yesterday. There may be need some issues early this morning. Just given the weather conditions through higher ground Eastern Cape areas, might be an idea just to delay travel through the Barclay Pass area. It's probably bound to be slippery. It's a big chance of that. Locally, Durban, Peter Maritzburg, either way, looking fine. The M2 for early morning connections from Prospect and up to the airport, moving nicely up through Spaghetti Junction, Umgeta Road, and through Gateway as well. Gauteng, there are some roadworks, overnight nature still in place on the N1 South, coming through Pretoria, through the Pumalani Plaza, down towards Montana. A bit slow there. Roadworks overnight still overrunning this morning, or still in place this morning. N3 North through Galulis up to Linksfield, so there is some slow-moving traffic there. And Cape Town looking all right, just a breakdown R300 North to keep your eyes out for as you approach the Hindle Road exit in the Delft area. With your traffic update for SABC News, I'm Rob Byrne.
4: Thank you, Rob Byrne. Now, KwaZulu-Natal residents are being urged to prepare for several more days of cold, wet and windy weather. This while the South African Weather Service, or SAWS, has downgraded some weather alerts after the worst of the overnight rain failed to materialize. However, disruptive rainfall, possibly snowfall, and also rough seas remain a threat in parts of the province. This report by Xinokuhle Malinga.
0: Cold conditions are expected to persist across KwaZulu-Natal until the weekend, with temperatures only forecast to improve from Monday. An orange level 6 warning remains in place for eThekwini, Rangoonyeni, Umdoni and Umzumbe on Wednesday, where heavy rain could flood roads, homes and low-lying areas. South African Weather Service forecaster Ayanda Nsele says more heavy rain has already fallen in Margate, while warnings have been downgraded in other parts of the province after weather conditions shifted overnight.
2: This morning we had Margate reporting 60 millimeters of rain, and with more rain still occurring in those areas, we have maintained that orange level 6 alert for areas under Ugu and eThekwini for today. However, the rest of the coastline we have reduced and removed the alerts in Kinzejwayo and reduced areas like Ilembe District Municipality to a yellow level 2 instead of an orange level 6.
0: Provincial disaster response teams remain on high alert as the cutoff low pressure system continues to affect the province. Snow has already been reported at Sunny Pass, while rain and poor visibility continue around Gokstad and Annaberg. Authorities are also closely monitoring Van Rienen's Pass and say graders are on standby to clear snow before it accumulates and disrupts traffic.
22: At Gokstad, it is raining. Annaberg, it is raining and very misty. Operators of graders are on standby to remove the snow before it could accumulate to more than 30 centimeters, as MEC indicated yesterday. In Van Rienen, between Harrismith and Ladysmith, you know, that area is being closely monitored to ensure road closure where necessary. This will help to prevent motorists from being stuck on the N3.
0: Another yellow level 2 warning has been issued for damaging winds and rough seas along the northern coastline from Richards Bay to Kossi Bay tomorrow. Forecasters say rough waves are expected and are urging motorists, seafarers and residents to remain alert.
2: For tomorrow, we're also looking to issue a yellow level 2 alert for damaging wind and waves for the coast from Richards Bay going to Kossi Bay. We are expecting strong winds of 25 to 35 knots, with the waves expected to reach 4 to 4.5 meters along that coast. And going into the weekend, we only have 30% chance of rain along the coastal regions of KZN.
0: Authorities say emergency teams will remain on standby as they continue monitoring weather conditions across the province over the coming days. I'm Xinokuhle Malinga for SABC News, Durban.
4: Stay tuned for the market review with Hussein Ibrahim. But first, the Department of Employment and Labour is cracking down on undocumented workers. They are partnering with the Home Affairs Department to ensure that all staffers hold valid documents. Now, this strategy was revealed at an employer breakfast session taking place in Boksburg this week. A provincial fuel station inspection program, meanwhile, started in April 2026. And according to officials, this compliance drive will be run more frequently. Here's Nuthando Magudulela with the details.
1: The Department of Employment and Labour says it is responding to a call to ensure compliance at fuel stations in Gauteng. The call was made by the National Union of Mine Workers South Africa, NUMSA, earlier this year. This was after the union found that fuel stations hire undocumented foreign nationals. The department says, according to the Immigration Act, Section 38, employers are prohibited from hiring undocumented or unauthorized foreign workers. During the inspections, the department found many of these stations were hiring foreign nationals. The department's provincial chief inspector, Mongeni Shabalala.
3: We discovered that there were around 623 foreign nationals that are employed by the sector. Unfortunately, this time around, when we were conducting these inspections, we were not with Home Affairs, because usually when you conduct some inspections, we collaborate with Home Affairs so that they will then be able to ensure compliance with immigration laws. So from the ones that have identified, we'll then provide that information to Home Affairs so that Home Affairs can then continue to check and confirm the legal status of all those foreigners, because from where we are sitting, we just identified them, but we could not then ascertain their legal status.
1: Employment and Labour Deputy Minister Jomo Sibiya warns employers against hiring foreign nationals, saying doing so has serious repercussions.
5: One, we're a country that is having a huge challenge of unemployment. It's our first biggest challenge, and we are pleading and encouraging, but also saying to every employer, prioritize South Africans in this sector. Almost everyone who must be working in the sector should be South Africans, because there are no critical skills that necessarily that are needed. So we have also brought Home Affairs to take them through on what is expected from each and every employer. They must understand that if you employ illegal foreign immigrants, there are consequences, and there are serious, serious consequences.
1: The department continues to conduct inspections at fuel stations across the province. It has so far inspected 658 out of the 750 fuel stations in Gauteng. Nothando Makutulela, SABC News, Johannesburg.
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4: 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Let's welcome in Hussein Ibrahim.
23: Good morning. The rand is at 16.64 to the US dollar, 22.18 pounds sterling, 19.05 to the euro, 11.57 to the Australian dollar, and at 9.66 to the New Zealand dollar. In India, 1 rand is at 5.74 rupees. In Sri Lanka, 20.17 rupees. In Pakistan, at 16.67 rupees. And in Mauritius, at 2.83 rupees. The Saudi Arabian rial changing hands, 4.43. The cryptocurrency Bitcoin at $64,204 or $1,068,354. And to the commodities, gold is at $4,070, platinum at $1,603 per ounce, the price of Brent crude oil at $89.30 a barrel.
4: Thank you, Hussein Ibrahim. It is Newsbreak on Lotus FM. 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
4: As the world commemorates World Ranger Day tomorrow, the spotlight shines on the growing dangers faced by the men and women who protect our natural heritage. Now, World Ranger Day is celebrated worldwide to commemorate rangers killed or injured in the line of duty. From armed criminal syndicates to deadly encounters with wildlife, these rangers are risking and too often losing their lives in the line of duty. The International Ranger Federation says that 147 rangers died across 40 countries over the past year. We got a hold of Eastern Cape based field ranger trainer, that's Alton Geisman, who says rangers undergo significant amounts of specialized training, especially amid changing threats and climates.
25: World Ranger Day commemorates rangers killed and injured in their line of duty, and it also celebrates the vital work that these rangers are doing on the front line, because they are protecting the planet, they are protecting the national resources of South Africa, and they also protect protecting the national heritage or the natural heritage within South Africa and over the world.
6: You know, rangers go through a lot dealing with poachers, you know, inclement weather conditions and different terrains. And as a trainer, you know, what goes into being a ranger, into that training, you know, the years and years of doing this, the new technologies that are coming about?
25: I will break it down in first to say that rangers must be mentally and physically equipped, and their mind must be on the right side to enable them to be very proficient within the field, because you know that there are circumstances which they are deploying in. They actually, sometimes rangers work in a big five area and they need to protect themselves from the animals and then also need to protect themselves from the poachers. So the rangers need a lot of brain power, they need a lot of stamina, and they need a lot of endurance to enable them to do their job.
6: So I think, you know, with World Ranger Day being celebrated, you know, what are you seeing in terms of new recruits that are coming into this field? Is it something that's gaining popularity? Are more people wanting to get into this field, or the opposite?
25: For us, is if we look at the vast areas in protected areas, specifically the reserves, which can be government reserves as well as private reserves, there is definitely a need for more rangers across South Africa. And there is a career path. If you can maybe look at, I'm also part of the Game Rangers Association of Africa and also on the executive of Game Rangers Association South Africa. There is definitely work that is done, specifically in the professionalization also of the ranger fraternity. And a ranger is definitely going to grow and also going to have people that can go in this specific career path.
6: What would be some of the challenges that, you know, rangers face on a daily basis in terms of your experience over the years?
25: In terms of rangers' safety, specifically when they are working in their reserves, rangers are sometimes victims of violence because of the nature of the work that they are doing. And then in terms of equipment, in terms of training, in terms of the development of the rangers, that is currently lacking within the industry. But industry is working continuously on that to make sure that rangers work in a professional environment.
4: And that was Alton Geisman, the Eastern Cape-based field ranger trainer, talking there to Newsbreak's Tashla Naidu in today's Green Scene. All right, let's head to our socials now, and please be advised that the views and opinions expressed on Newsbreak do not represent those of the SABC or Lotus FM. Let's start off with the loyal listener, Ricky the Night Owl, always seems to send us his messages first. So good morning to you, sir. Also good morning to Pran Mahabir, who is in Tugela. Good morning to Seelan. Good morning to Asha, who says the president should set a good example by appearing in court and proving himself. Also, to earn the respect of the people of the country, he should be judged like any other human being. We got Mike Banda here with a sport-related question. He's saying, talking about all the transfer news, I was excited to see Xabi Alonso joining Chelsea, but what is he trying to do? I don't really understand, Matt. Why is he signing these old players like Henderson and Danny Welbeck? I know it's a long-term project, but I just don't get it from Mike Banda. So I think, yeah, these players, Welbeck, 35 years old, Henderson, 36 years old, I think they're going to be signed more for on a mentorship kind of a role, not on a playing role, because as you mentioned, yeah, older players not really going to get much chance to play, but I think it's just their experience. That's what Xabi Alonso is looking to bring to the team. Thank you for the comment there, sir. Let's go to Sandra Cooper now, who says, good morning to the Newsbreak team. Thank you ever so much for bringing us this early morning news. I always appreciate it. Thank you, Sandra, for that. Very good morning to Mr. Suren Bikramlal, and good morning to Heidi, who says, happy Thursday to the team. Thank you for always keeping us updated. Much appreciated with you guys. Stay blessed, stay safe, and stay warm as well. We got Salim Adam, who says, the commissioners of the Madlanga Commission just went for the jugular of Andrea Johnson, who was subjected to atrocious grilling, which resonates torture and humiliation at times. And it went so personal, in my opinion, it caused irretrievable damage and permanent harm to her integrity. Let's go to Mala Mothilal now, who is tuned into the program, as is Rennie Dorman in Ladysmith, who says, Matt, trust you're well. Thank you very much for the daily updates on Newsbreak, keeping us well informed. May the Almighty keep you all safe and blessed. Thank you so much, Rennie, for that one. We got Shama Bechu, who's tuned in from Port Shepstone. Shamila, who is out in Cape Town, who says, take care, be safe during these bad weather conditions. Be careful with all the puddles of water on the roads as well. Thank you for that, Shamila. We got a message from Patsy Govender here, who says, good morning and a thankful Thursday with the awesome Matt and Hussein. Ever so thankful for the job that you do and the news that you bring us. Sad about the Spaza shop drama. Otherwise, I think it's very, very unfortunate that Senzo's mom had to deal with all these issues during that long-winded trial. Let's go to Tonti now in Richards Bay, who says the Madlanga Commission announced that they might have, yesterday, it's serious in bringing Karim to have his day. The chairman was really as what is required, or the chairman has what is really required. And Tonti goes on to say that he is waiting to hear more, and that will be later in August. So looking at around mid-August, we should get more information there on that. Let's go to Rani now and Stanger, who says Senzo Miwa has been murdered, or he was murdered many, many years ago. Until now, our courts are failing to bring the alleged perpetrators to book. This case drags on while Senzo's family, especially his surviving mum, had to continue to suffer pain and heartbreak. We all want justice for the fallen soccer star. We got Nirmala Devi Mudli also with a similar comment, saying hearing the Senzo Miwa case going on, the question is, will his family ever get some sort of closure? Our prosecution and judicial system is really, really weak. They are just dragging this case, it seems. Let's head now to a voice note. This one coming through from Annette Premlal.
7: Good morning, Jima. Assalam Hussein. Senzo Miwa's mother attending court for the first time takes immense strength. It's about a mother seeking closure and dignity for her son. Her presence say, we deserve answers and justice for my son. Senzo Miwa's case is a family's decade of pain. Have an awesome day, Matthew. Stay safe. Annette Premlal.
4: Thank you, Annette. Let's go to Maggie and Shailen Chetty in Savannah Park, who says, hi, Newsbreak. Thank you for keeping us updated. Wishing you a great day. And brr, it is very, very cold, but have a positive and fantabulous week further. Stay warm and stay blessed. Also, safe travels on the wet roads to all that are tuned in. Very good morning to Ramba Mudli as well. Having some interruptions to the radio feed that she's listening to. I hope she's the only one because I haven't got any other complaints, but do let me know if you're having any signal troubles. Otherwise, Ramba says how difficult it is for the mother of Senzo to be in court so many years and she still does not have any closure regarding her son's death. We got a message here from Ravesh, who says escort is without water for months on end now, and it seems like nothing is happening. Nobody is doing anything to address the situation. Hopefully something comes off that, something positive comes off that, Ravesh. Hopefully that situation is sorted out as soon as possible. And a very good morning to Venkatesh Govender as well, who is locked onto the program, saying have a lovely Thursday to the team and God bless. Well, we will leave it there with the messages this morning. Thank you for interacting with us. So many more messages coming in as I speak. Unfortunately, we are out of time for that. But always appreciate your thoughts and opinions on Newsbreak. Let's head to our final story now. Actor and storyteller Pat Pillay is bringing his acclaimed one-man show, My Cape Town, to the shores of Durban. Now, the production celebrates 40 years of storytelling with humorous and heartfelt tales inspired by life on the Cape Flats. Accompanied by the pianist Malvin Peters, Pillay brings 16 colorful characters to life, all while celebrating South Africa's rich cultural diversity. In this interview with Newsbreak, Pillay says that he hopes audiences leave with a shared human experience that resonates across all communities.
8: I've been writing them for 20-odd years. And I've captured them over many decades and also tried to go back and remember the stories from my grandparents and parents. The reason they're important is lots has been written about Sophia Town, District 6, Cater Manor, and related areas that were displaced. And I thought my experience was in the displaced community. So my parents were displaced, And I grew up in one of those areas. Rylands Athlone is equivalent to what might be Phoenix and Quamashu. And I wanted to capture the post-displacement communities and how they created meaning, how they created family and found a way to be resilient and build and love and laugh. And what parents did and worked really hard to do was say, my children are going to have a normal home. It's the resilience that I'm most fascinated by. And I'm fascinated by how we have continued to build regardless. And that's the beauty of the story.
9: My Cape Town shines a spotlight on communities that are often overlooked. What do you hope audiences in Durban, particularly those from diverse cultural backgrounds, will take away after watching the production?
8: It would be what I hope is a human experience that is common to all our communities. And I hope what they take away from that is, during apartheid, we were displaced, and those communities continue to survive today. Even though younger people see the whole of South Africa and the whole world as their work and playground these days, people remain rooted to these communities. I think what I'd like people to take from this is we sang, we danced, we prayed, we celebrated, we were there for each other as neighbors.
9: The show blends humor, music, and deeply human stories. How do you strike the balance between making audiences laugh while also encouraging them to reflect on the realities and resilience of life on the Cape Flats?
8: It's through the characters. And when I'm talking to the cast, I work with Melvin Peters, the brilliant Melvin Peters. He's the musical director. He's also the pianist. And when we shape this, we often have these conversations in rehearsal, and we're busy building it now. The second version is being built in Durban. And this version adds music. So what we hope to do is that the actors themselves are the ones that people see on stage and relate to. So it's less pat telling. It's the characters entertaining, and some of them are hilarious. Some of them will break your heart because of the sadness and how they come through something. And others will just charm the hell out of the entire audience because there's a Mr. Murugadas, the waiter, who's going to find a way to help his grandson no matter what. He's charming as ever. And Auntie Khadija, who loves her community and, of course, will argue with the neighbor because she doesn't believe her co-sisters are any good. And then you've got a Mr. Matthews, who's a music teacher, who loves his students and will get them ready for that high Stepson. So they're wonderfully charming, human, relatable characters. And song and dance and music is a firm part of it.
4: That was actor and storyteller Pat Pillay talking there to Tracy Valitham. The production My Cape Town will be showcasing at the Elizabeth Snedden Theatre in Durban on the 14th and 16th of August, and also in Joburg's Roodepoort Theatre on the 20th and the 23rd of August. That is it for Newsbreak this morning. Thank you to our team, executive producer Salma Patel, also Tashlin Naidu on production, and Hussein Ibrahim joining me in studio today. Up next on Lotus FM is the Breakfast Express. Before that, though, we have the News Bulletin at 6 with Sareshan. And rest assured, today I won't have that on-air countdown for him. Hopefully. I'm Matthew Veeran. Stay safe and have a great day.
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11: Six o'clock, good morning. The KwaZulu-Natal Department of Transport has confirmed snowfall on the R617 road between Underberg and Swartberg in the southern part of the province. Road maintenance teams have deployed graders to clear the snow before it exceeds 30 centimetres, while traffic officials continue to monitor conditions under the province's snow response plan. The department says it's working to prevent a repeat of the September 2024 snowfall, which stranded more than 1,800 vehicles and closed the N3 near Funrinans Pass. A new witness is expected to take the stand at the Madlanga Commission this morning as the inquiry continues hearing evidence relating to the Investigative Directorate Against Corruption, IDAC. Former IDAC head advocate Andrea Johnson is one of the two IDAC officials who have testified before the commission. She's been questioned about the unit's investigations into senior police service officers, including suspended National Police Commissioner General Fanny Masemola and Crime Intelligence Head Lieutenant General Dumisani Khumalo. Sebastian Mota reports.
12: The commission is expected to continue probing investigations conducted by IDEC into the arrest of General Fanny Masemola and Lieutenant General Dumisani Khumalo. Evidence before the inquiry has suggested that the unit acted outside its mandate in investigating and arresting Khumalo. Former IDEC head Advocate Andrea Johnson also conceded that Masemola had been incorrectly grouped with other accused in the Medicare 24 matter involving attempted murder accused Vusmuzi Ked Matlala. I am Sibahle Mota in Pretoria.
11: Newly appointed Western Cape Police Commissioner Sizakele Dianti says tackling gun violence and strengthening police stations will be some of the key focus points of his tenure. His appointment was announced during a media briefing at the police's headquarters in Greenpoint in Cape Town yesterday. Dianti replaces Thembisile Phathikile, who retired at the end of June. Dianti has a career spanning more than three decades in the SAPS. He has given his commitment to working with all spheres of government to strengthen crime-fighting efforts.
25: There will be focal point that we'll be looking at as the province will ensure the reduction of gun violence, the reduction of gender-based violence, strengthening of police stations as the first line of defense. As the province, under my leadership, will take an operational stance in supporting the evidence-based policy coupled with the operational readiness of the members and also advancing the technology in the policy as the way to go in order to overcome the ever-evolving criminal web.
11: Animal welfare officials say a sick adult male elephant seal that landed in Mossel Bay shores in the Western Cape is being treated and is safe. The almost one-ton animal made a stop in the town on his way to Antarctica. George, as he's been named, is being treated by a team of vets who hope that he gets better and joins the rest of his colony. Val Marsh, who's from the Stranded Marine Animal Rescue Team, says George is being kept safe at a farm in Houghton Bosch until he decides to end his winter break.
13: We do occasionally get these elephant seals. They are itinerant visitors along our coast, but their natural habitat is down in sub-Antarctica, so he's a long way from home. He's being watched over by the veterinary team at Houghton Bosch Animal Hospital, so we have no idea how long he's going to stay, but we will watch over him until he decides to move off, and then we will wish him a happy journey.
11: And finally, an urgent investigation has been launched into the mysterious deaths of 15 elephants near the Amboseli National Park in southern Kenya. The Kenyan Wildlife Service says 10 of the elephants showed signs of paralysis before they died. It's the first time in decades the elephant mortalities on this scale have been recorded in the region. The BBC's Thomas Mukwana reports.
14: Speaking to the BBC, Amboseli's chief warden, Joel Olenyika, said the deaths occurred within 3 weeks and that most of the cases involved younger elephants. Although authorities say 15 elephants have been affected, field rangers have told the BBC that the true number could be almost double. Elephant deaths within national parks in Kenya are usually caused by droughts, but this particular phenomenon is suspected to have been caused by toxic substances. Officials say there is no evidence suggesting that the incident poses a threat to humans. Over 2,000 elephants live in the park ecosystem, which spans Kenya and Tanzania.
11: Top story at 6 o'clock. The KwaZulu-Natal Department of Transport has confirmed snowfall on the R617 road between Underberg and Swartberg in the southern part of the province. I'm Suresh Mpele. Headlines at 6:30.
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12 minutes past 6 o'clock. What a great way to get this show underway today. Sona Nigam, Udit Narayan, Mucha Shadika Rogi. Of course, cool tunes. There's a bit of snow around in the southern Drakensberg. We'll get to that wherever you might be in South Africa. Welcome to the Breakfast Express. And certainly top of the morning to you. It is a hearty namaste, vanakkam, salam.

0: take it easy on those roads. Cold, wet, might be slippery in parts as well. Loads of rain last night. Remember, not all cars are in sport mode, so take it nice and easy. We'll update your bits on what's on the breakfast menu today. We'll look at your weather details, sport headlines. Right now, let's go to Rob. He'll tell you how traffic is tracking.
1: Express traffic.
2: Morning. We've checked in with the Department of Transport in the Eastern Cape. They tell us all higher ground passes are open. That includes the Barclay Pass. It was closed yesterday due to heavy snow. It did reopen yesterday, but we'd probably caution against some early morning travel along particularly the Barclay Pass. You could just run into some slippery conditions with the cooler temperatures out that way. Snow overnight last night reported around the Underberg area. Underberg to Cokstad along the 617. That route is open. No major problems along that 617 or generally in that sort of Underberg or Cokstad area route. Are open and flowing normally. Durban moving up through Spaghetti Junction towards King Shaka looks okay at this stage. Pretoria, the N1 South, some overnight roadwork still in place between Pumalani Plaza and Sefakamakato exit into Montana. So that section of the M1 South is slow coming through there. Cape Town highways looking generally okay. There is some delay again this morning on Funribbick Road. If you come up from Ister Rafia to Kales River, just expect some delays in the Blackheath area. Funribbick Road at Station Street has a little bit of an obstruction, a blockage, which has been causing early morning delays. And it is again this morning. With your traffic updates, I'm Rob Byrne.
3: Good morning. Sport headlines this hour. Three-peat for Kutsia at Commonwealth. Chad Leclos makes history and FIFA opens disciplinary proceedings against Argentina. Details at 6:30.
0: Yeah, let's have a look at your winter weather outlook then. Derbs are starting at around about 13 this morning, getting up to 20. Cloudy skies, isolated showers as well. Yellow level 2 warning for damaging coastal winds and waves. Pietermaritzburg after a 6-degree start. Not too bad in light of the fact there's snow around. Climbing to just 16. This is where the cold play comes in. Richards Bay then 14 up to 20 with cloudy skies. Scattered rain about as well. So yellow level 2 warning for damaging coastal winds and waves. Port Shepstone 16 up to 19. Overcast skies, light rain showers. Ladysmith, an icy 4-degree start for you. Moving to 17 by midday. Newcastle starting at 5. A little better than Ladysmith, your neighbours. But climbing to just 14. Some early morning rain there. Qabeqa 9 up to 18. Fine sunny day expected. The mother city 12 up to 18. Some cloudy conditions there. Johannesburg, expect a crisp low 5 degree. You're jumping up to 20 degrees. You're heading to uni. Make sure you are dressed warm. Can get quite cold in those hallways. And then Pretoria, 8 degree start, warming up to 21. Plenty of winter sunshine. It's a group therapy Thursday where we share a confession with you, or someone comes forward with something maybe keeping them awake at night or something along those lines that they want some advice. You might have experienced something similar. So we got this one from Rishen.
4: Hi, breakfast team. Rishen here with a reality check. Am I the boyfriend or just the rebound? My girlfriend and I have been dating for about a year. We jumped into things pretty fast after her last long-term breakup. At first, it felt great, but now I'm starting to worry. I recently found out she's still in constant contact with her ex. They text now and then, and she even asks him for advice. Last week, I discovered she took her car to his workplace for a service because he gets her a discount. To make matters worse, he goes over to her mom's house for lunch every other week. She insists they're only close because he supported her mom through a major family tragedy. Seriously, am I being a fool for putting up with this, or is it time to run? Help me out.
0: All right, friend, so your ex and the debate, and I'm just kidding, the debate continues, it seems. Is Rishen being paranoid or maybe insecure? Or is there a reason to run? WhatsApp us now. We prefer voice notes under 30 seconds. Lots coming up on Trending Tea today. Jewelry heist robbers get stiff sentences. In our Making Lives Better CSI yesterday, we offered deserving families assistance with grocery hampers. We'll give you some feedback around that. Don't touch your dial. Oh, well, we didn't say good morning to the ladies. Good morning.
5: Good morning.
0: Are you guys like brrr today, or you're like, you know, you're not going to use that word in Durban where it says it's freezing,
5: it's cold.
0: See what I mean?
5: It's
0: see what I mean? Sheena, back me up here. Come on, what do you think?
6: It's actually very cold in here.
0: Oh, okay.
5: Hey. Mommy's wearing a beanie.
0: Oh, yeah, she's always wearing a beanie.
5: It's cold,
0: right? No, I don't doubt that, but it's not freezing.
5: It's freezing. Oh. Did you go outside?
0: Where did you come from? You think I slept here last night? Keep it locked on
7: to
0: Lotus.
7: Welcome to the Mars Singer South Africa. The Mars Singer South Africa is back. And Mzansi, the

0: industry has found a new home on SABC2. 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
0: Because keeping a secret, mom's auntie. Hey, banna. Nice try. The new season of The Masked Singer South Africa premieres Saturday, 4th of July at 7 p.m. on SABC2.
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0: South Akilia, Akilia. 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
1: Right, yeah, so a couple of things to take note of coming up today on the show. It is a group therapy Thursday, so we're currently taking your messages around that on 071-613-7803. If it is your birthday today, a very happy birthday to you from the Express team.

0: Right, let's start here then. Wishing Roxana Naidu a very happy birthday.
1: That comes from Hannah, Joshua, Noreen, Zadie and Nita. And then a very happy birthday to Ajanta Ramsukbai from Sunita, Robin, Rishen, Kishen, Bhavna and Ria. Wishing Ramesh Balkaran, Joey Dookie a very happy birthday from Asha, from Rabin and Asha Radhalal. Happy birthday to Priya Mudli from Segrin, Praniya, Arya, Salome, Ritesh, Rayul and Gia. And also wishing wife Gina a very happy birthday. That's from Mahen, Mika, Jania, Kiana and Mogi Singh.
0: Right, yeah, so it is Arnold Schwarzenegger's birthday and we'll be back, yeah. So also we've got Gina Rodriguez and Hilary Swank as well. She's a good actress. Sonan Igam celebrates his birthday today as he will play some of his tunes for you. It is Cheesecake Day and I celebrated this yesterday, guys.
1: Aww.
0: Yeah, I had a cheesecake and it was laden with dark chocolate.
2: Whoa. Where's ours?
0: Oh man, you know, I was thinking about bringing some for you, Bhavi, but I was being inundated with so many questions about the fact that you're going to cross the Rubicon and make a biryani.
2: Ooh.
0: Yeah.
2: That's
0: so
2: tomorrow.
0: Oh yeah. Mm. Paperback book day, whistleblower day, world day against trafficking in persons, and international day of friendship as well. So lots going on there for you, and we are chatting a bit about group therapy scenario, and yeah, maybe we should just play that for you one more time now if you missed it, as we got this one from Rishen, who is troubled.
3: Hi breakfast team, Rishen here with a reality check. Am I the boyfriend or just the rebound? My girlfriend and I have been dating for about a year. We jumped into things pretty fast after her last long-term breakup. At first it felt great, but now I'm starting to worry. I recently found out she's still in constant contact with her ex. They text now and then, and she even asks him for advice. Last week, I discovered she took her car to his workplace for a service because he gets her a discount. To make matters worse, he goes over to her mom's house for lunch every other week. She insists they're only close because he supported her mom through a major family tragedy. Seriously? Am I being a fool for putting up with this? Or is it time to run? Help me out.
0: Right, yeah. So he wants some help. Friends with your ex. The debate continues, it seems. Is Rishen being paranoid or maybe insecure? Or is this a reason to hartloop? That's Afrikaans for run. Share your views. What do you think? What do you say, Bhavi? You look like you want to say something about this.
2: Yes, run, oh. Rishen. No, I understand people want to help, but there is a fine line. Where's the respect for you? No, run, please.
4: I don't agree with Bhavna. I think Rishen is just insecure and immature. And he just has he has this trust issue. That is his biggest problem. And if she's taking her car to her ex, maybe it's because he knows the history of the car and stuff like that. Why would you take it somewhere else? She's getting a discount. He's helping her. What's the problem?
1: If she's moved on, then she doesn't need the car to be serviced by him. Yes, there's many other service providers. So start off fresh. You are in a new relationship. Start off fresh. Why are you still holding on to your past?
0: What if he's giving her like a discount and stuff like that, you know? I mean, you know, it's
2: there are other places that can have
1: exactly
2: a discount.
0: Oh.
4: Yes, but if you go to another workshop, like someone who knows your history of your car, they know what's wrong with it.
1: He knows her history as well. It doesn't mean that she must go to him.
0: So she must change her doctor now.
1: Not a doctor.
4: Exactly.
1: So a doctor is not her ex.
0: No, what I mean, a doctor knows your medical history, some issues with your car. Do you get it? Does the penny drop?
1: Yes. If it was her ex, then yes, she must change.
4: I don't agree.
0: Change who?
4: The doctor.
1: Change the doctor. Yes.
0: I didn't say a doctor was the ex. I'm just saying, let's just say you had a problem with it. How far do you go? Where does it actually stop? Is the question we're asking. 071-613-767-803. Yeah, 7803. Okay, Sarishin walked in here like, you know, Dark Knight. So it distracted me. Voila.
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1: No diggy, no doubt. We love it in the morning. I hope you're keeping warm. It's a bit biting. A bit of snow around as well. Let's go to Sarishan Pillay and I standing by with the latest headlines. Good morning.
2: Good morning. The impeachment committee has decided to appeal last week's decision of the Western Cape High Court to grant President Cyril Ramaphosa's urgent court bid to halt the impeachment proceedings against him. The deteriorating condition of Phoenix Secondary School north of Durban is raising concerns over the impact on teaching and learning. And Iran has condemned U.S.-Saudi strikes in Iraq, calling them an attempt to expand the war in the region. I'll have your details at 7 o'clock.
0: Express traffic.
3: Good morning. We started Pretoria with an overrun on the overnight roadworks. This is the M1 South coming through the Pumalani Plaza down towards Montana. The M1 South into the roadworks is slow. The N4, Bakwena Highway after Durampore Plaza joining into that M1 South queue is being held up as well. Mighty Mopali Highway heavy down to Eskiem Pathlele and WFN Como coming out of Attridgeville towards Little Manhattan slow. Joburg's N3 North under pressure already up to Van Buren through the Heldenace roadwork section. Durban looking generally okay. Traffic where it should be, really, for this time of morning, but it does include a busy run up the N2 into Westwood Mall. That queue perhaps a little bit earlier than normal. Cape Town, a high volume Thursday with traffic on the N2 queuing up between the airport and Mowbray, Maine. And the R102 Fun Ribic Road, we've seen it this week, seeing it again today from Ister Rafia through the Kales River. R102 just queuing in that Blackheath area. With your traffic updates, I'm Rob Byrne.
1: Right, thank you, Rob. He's back in about 30 minutes. If you note anything on the roads, please get in touch with us on 071-613-7803. Right, let's get into Express Sport now. FIFA opens disciplinary proceedings against Argentina. Chad Leclerc makes history. And then 3-peat for Coetzee at Commonwealth.
4: Yes, O'Neill, what a great swim, and how close was that world record?
5: Can Coetzee break the world record? 51.60. His goal is just outside it, 17.100s outside of the world record, and he glided in. Oh, Peter, you nearly did it. What a great swim that was. A new games record, a new African record, a lifetime best for him, Peter Coetzee.
4: He stormed to his third gold after 2026 Commonwealth Games, winning the men's 100-meter backstroke final in a Games in African record of 51.77 seconds, only 0.17 seconds outside that world record. Coetzee's compatriot, Ruud van Reden, took bronze in 53.31 seconds. Christian Sadie also joined the winner's podium for the first time, comfortably taking gold for South Africa in the men's 50-meter freestyle S7 final with a new Commonwealth Games record for 28.06 seconds. Earlier in the evening, Kaylin Corbett swam the race of her career to go one better than her 2022 bronze medal with a heroic silver. Proceedings concluded with two more medals for Team South Africa. First, the women's 4x100-meter medley relay team powered to bronze in 3 minutes 58.58 seconds, setting a new African record in the final swimming event of the night. The men's 4x100 medley relay clocked a time of 3 minutes 31.13 to claim bronze as Chad Leclerc became the most decorated athlete in Commonwealth game history with an incredible 21 medals. South Africa have now 22 medals, 6 gold, 8 silver, 8 bronze. Sitting at 6th on the table, still leading is Australia with 103 medals. Second, Canada on 39, having more gold than third place England on 56. On to football. FIFA have opened disciplinary proceedings against Argentina over potential breaches of multiple laws during the World Cup. The breaches include the use of discriminatory chants and gestures, team misconduct, security and protocol failures, and inappropriate messages being displayed on a banner following the 2-1 semi-final win over England, and several players also subject to disciplinary proceedings for angry scenes at full-time after Argentina lost the World Cup 1-0 to Spain. That's a wrap for this hour. For the Lotus FM sports team, I'm Pavna Govender.
1: The Breakfast Express Business Report. Now, resources giant Glencore were among the big movers, climbing around 4% after reporting a 15% rise in first half copper production to 397,000 tons. Its trading division also delivered a bumper first half profit of about $3.3. I beg your pardon, $3.3 billion. boosted by volatile energy markets. Also shining on the JSE was Valterra Platinum. Its shares jumped nearly 8% after profit surged to 20.6 billion, where shareholders were rewarded with a massive 57 rand a share dividend. Now, that's what you call striking platinum. But away from the winners, the pressure on local businesses continues. Another 245 companies were liquidated in June, taking the total number of business closures in the first half of 2026 to 1,361. Finance, property, business services, trade and hospitality remain amongst the hardest hit sectors. On the JSE All Share, the top 40 both closed about 0.5% higher, supported by mining and resources counters. Then globally, the US Federal Reserve kept interest rates unchanged, but Wall Street remained nervous as three policy makers voted for a hike. Oil was the big story. Brent crude surging more than 7% to around $88 a barrel as renewed Middle East fighting raised some fears over global supply concerns as well. Let's just quickly get to your currencies and commodities. The Rand is trading at 16 Rand 64 to the US dollar, 22 Rand 18 to the pound sterling. Ridiculous. 19 Rand 5 cents to the euro. In India, 1 Rand is trading at 5 rupees 74. In Sri Lanka, 20 rupees 17. In Pakistan, 16 rupees 67. Then looking at the commodities market, gold trading at $4,070, a platinum $1,603 per ounce, and the price of Brent crude oil at $89 now and 30 cents a barrel. Look at what's coming up. We've got a few things going on. We'll tickle your fancy on Express Comedy. It's International Day of Friendship. So in Express Comedy today, Anand Ratnam explains what it's like to have rich friends. So more of that coming up. And we're dealing with a group therapy situation where you can share your confession or something keeping you awake at night. We got one from Rishen, who is having some issues with the fact that his girlfriend still stays in touch with her ex. Keep it locked on to Lotus. This is the best way to wake up.
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1: Last month something happened. I got a call from one of my 7th standard classmates after 13 years. Yeah. And I realized something that day, that it's such a great feeling to talk to your old school friends. Unless they are very successful. If they are making a lot of money and you are just making bad life choices, should not pick that call. Then it feels like depression home delivered. That feels like I didn't even feel like he called me. I thought my own insecurities called me. Hey Anand, by the way, you still don't have a real job. And you're 27, no girlfriend also. Have a nice day, bye. His name is Akash, he lives in the US, has his own startup, he's earning like 10 lakh a month kind of salary. And he's telling me on the phone, bro, remember those good old days? When we used to bunk classes and have chai and samosas. I'm like, I had that today. His beautiful past was my evening snack. Like, have you been so broke you can't afford nostalgia? That's a line below poverty line. Worst part is, I like chai and samosa. Something that he looks back, I look forward to. That's the thing, man. I know, I'm telling you, only rich people can have nostalgia. Poor people have history.
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0: Yeah, but sugar. 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My name is O'Neill. Top of the morning to you. Of course, we are dealing with your group therapy Thursday situation today for Rishen. Well, get some of your messages and voice notes. That comes up next.
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5: Hi, breakfast team. Rishen here with a reality check. Am I the boyfriend or just the rebound? My girlfriend and I have been dating for about a year. We jumped into things pretty fast after her last long-term breakup. At first, it felt great, but now I'm starting to worry. I recently found out she's still in constant contact with her ex. They text now and then, and she even asks him for advice. Last week, I discovered she took her car to his workplace for a service because he gets her a discount. To make matters worse, he goes over to her mom's house for lunch every other week. She insists they're only close because he supported her mom through a major family tragedy. Seriously, am I being a fool for putting up with this? Or is it time to run? Help me out.
0: Right, yeah, what a guy. How do you deal with this situation? Friends with your ex, the debate continues, it seems. Is Rishen being paranoid or maybe insecure? Or is he justified in having some concerns that there could be fractures ahead, especially when you're on a bed of insecurity?
6: I just think he's insecure, immature, and he has trust issues.
7: I think once you move on to a new relationship, you need to leave your ex in your past.
8: Absolutely. Absolutely. I totally agree. No. Please leave her.
0: Right. Okay. He must leave her.
8: Yes. Because how much hurt can he endure now?
6: I think he's just over-exaggerating when he says he goes there every other weekend. I think he's just exaggerating.
0: Right. Yeah. Let's get some thoughts then. Tavi, run. Send her packing. She's using you. If you had to do the same, you'd be out like load shedding. But load shedding is in the past, Tavi.
7: Yeah, and then Mala says, what your girlfriend is doing is unacceptable. The fact that her boyfriend still visits the mom is still in constant contact is a big red flag.
0: Right, Savashin is in Jersey. Good morning, breakfast team. If the roles were reversed, how would the girlfriend handle the situation? He should tell her his concerns, and if nothing changes, then he should vie.
7: And Tej says, run. If the ex is going to the girlfriend's place every other week, it's a red flag.
0: Right, yeah, let's get a couple of voice notes now. Let's hear from Vasi.
9: A very good morning, team. My name is Vasi Naidu, Parkland Boxburg. This is just my take. I think this dude needs to run fast. This girlfriend of his is actually playing a dual role. If she's hooked on a pass, then she must go. In an ideal world, you cannot have your cake and eat it. So this guy needs to catch a wake up and run before it's too late. Thank you.
10: Good morning, breakfast team. Rishen, you have to ask some hard-hitting questions and you have to be honest with yourself, brother. Is it only the car that's being serviced? That's one of them. And could it be more than that? Bishop Johannesburg.
11: Good morning to the breakfast team. Very interesting topic. Let's put it vice versa. Had he been doing that, what would have been her reaction? Thank you, Nelisha.
12: Good morning, Breakfast Express team. GTT advice for Rishen. Exes are just that, someone from your past. your girlfriend is testing your patience. You should not have to deal with all this ex that is in the picture. I think your girlfriend must choose whether she wants to be with you or she wants to still see her ex. I think that something has to change, and if not, you should run for the hills. All the best. Lots of love, Rani Stangamana.
13: Good morning, breakfast team. What your girlfriend is doing is unacceptable. The fact that her ex-boyfriend still visits her mum's home and she is still in constant contact with him is a big red flag. He should run from this relationship. Thank you, team.
14: Good morning, breakfast team. For Group Therapy Thursday, I'd like to add that this mister should really cut his losses and leave, because I feel that his significant other is not respecting him in the correct manner. And if this is happening so early in the relationship, it's only going to get worse. Further on, his family is now always going to choose the other guy over him. So he should cut his losses and just leave. Happy Thursday. Ash from Sangamana.
15: Good morning, breakfast team. Rishan, I don't think so you've been paranoid or been insecure in this relationship. 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
0: Hey, right. Yeah, no, thank you so much for your takes on this. Hopefully, Rishan, not to make light of it, I hope that you have taken some of the advice there and maybe made a decision in the coming weeks on how you're going to navigate the situation.
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0: Chief Minister Talapati Kacheri, Jana Nayag, and then of course Vijayan Arivu and Anirudh Ravichandra teaming up on this one. I can't wait to watch this movie. Of course, he is now a politician. Let's get to your secret sound now. We're testing you on a brand new one today, your superpowers. This is your sound. Right, what do you think is happening there? Take a listen one more time. Right, if you think you know, and you can sort this one out, 071-613-7803. We'll bring you weather, traffic, and sport headlines. It's 7 o'clock with the latest news. 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
0: Seven o'clock. Good morning. The impeachment committee has decided to appeal last week's decision of the Western Cape High Court to grant President Cyril Ramaphosa's urgent court bid to hold the impeachment proceedings against him. The interdict has halted the oral testimony or public hearings of the committee pending the review application of the Section 89 independent panel report. It's scheduled to be heard early September. Chairperson of the impeachment committee, Mageshula Gana.
3: So we are going to file a notice asking the committee to appeal to the Constitutional Court. That's what we're going to do. We're going to now have a conversation with the legal team to ensure that the papers are prepared and they are filed with the Constitutional Court.
0: The Madlanga Commission has heard text messages suggesting that former IDAC head advocate Andrea Johnson and suspended deputy crime intelligence head Feroz Khan shared a closer relationship than she previously disclosed. The messages reveal that Khan referred to Johnson as gorgeous, invited her and her children to dinner, and sought her assistance over concerns that the Hawks were allegedly plotting against him. Johnson, who testified for 6 days, has concluded her testimony before the commission. Commissioner Sandile Khumalo says the exchanges between Khan and Johnson showed their relationship was far closer than she had initially portrayed.
4: We just look at 3249. I will just read, for example, where he wants to know who's plotting against him and you are to assist him. And he suspects that it is the Hawks that are plotting against him, and the two of you decide to meet, and you arrange for him not to sign in the normal course, but to come in via the VIP or entrance and come directly to your office without going via reception.
0: The deteriorating condition of Phoenix Secondary School north of Durban is raising concerns over the impact on teaching and learning. That's according to local councillor Jonathan Anupin, who says years of neglect, a devastating fire and delayed repairs have left large sections of the school unsafe and unusable. Dr. Anupin says an estimated 48 million rand is needed to restore the historic school. He says the delays in repairing the school raises serious questions about accountability and the commitment to restoring the school to a safe learning environment.
5: Phoenix Secondary School is one of those very prestigious schools that have a very strong history and one of those educational institutions in our community that's really highly regarded. So the school has had to drop its intake. There's an entire part of the school that can no longer be used because the foundations are giving way and the building needs to be underpinned. This means that the children in that community can't get place at that school. It means that educators at that school will be displaced. It also means that the community suffers in terms of the services that the school provides. The department had done some renovations. Those renovations were incomplete. They painted half the roof.
0: Meanwhile, the KwaZulu-Natal Department of Education says it will respond in due course. However, the Provincial Department of Public Works and Infrastructure says it has yet to receive a mandate from the Department of Education to begin repairs at the school. Department spokesperson Steve Bengu.
6: KZN Public Works and Infrastructure notes the concerns raised with regards to the deteriorating infrastructure at the school in question. However, KZN Public Works and Infrastructure is an implementing agent which works on instruction as issued by the relevant department, in this case, the KZN Department of Basic Education. This means that it is the client department which has to carry out assessments on the school and then issue KZN Public Works and Infrastructure a formal mandate to carry out repair work at the school.
0: And finally, Iran has condemned U.S.-Saudi strikes in Iraq, calling them an attempt to expand the war in the region. Its denunciation comes after an Iran-aligned military force in Iraq, the Popular Mobilization Forces, says at least 20 of its members were killed in overnight attacks by the U.S. and Saudi Arabia. The BBC's Salih Nabil says Iraqis are fearful of another conflict.
7: Other components of the Iraqi society are getting worried that their country is being dragged into a war they don't need. We have an initial reaction from the Iraqi influential Shia cleric Muqtada Sadr, who is not aligned with Iran. He reacted to those strikes saying that these militias are dragging Iraq into a war that is unnecessary, and he called upon the Iraqi government to practice law and order and restrain these militias.
0: Top story at 7 o'clock. The impeachment committee has decided to appeal last week's decision of the Western Cape High Court to grant President Cyril Ramaphosa's urgent court bid to hold the impeachment proceedings against him. I'm Suresh Mpale.
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11: Good morning. Gauteng Highway is looking busy now. A crash on the M1 South at Buccleuch. That's pushing a queue back through Allendale, marching back towards New Road. That looks particularly heavy. Crash just north of the airport on the R21. It's northbound at Pomona, but southbound also backlogging into that. Both ways heavy, either to the airport or leaving the airport on your way to Pretoria. Issues getting through Galulis this morning. N12 and R24 reach into the interchange for a turn onto the N3 North up to Linksfield, looking very slow. And the Mike 1 from Boyson's all jammed up already through to Parktown. Locally, Pretoria, some roadworks from last night still in place on the M1 South, coming through from Pumalani Plaza towards Montana. Behind that, the N4 is heavy, trying to get into the M1. The N4 from Durinport Plaza, moving through to the M1 South ramp, very slow. And big traffic on the mighty Mopoli Highway this morning, from Brits Road, Theo Martins, all the way down to Eskia and Perthleli. Durban, the Higginson Highway, coming out of Chatsworth, slow to Havenside this morning. The M7 over St. John's Avenue Bridge going into Pinetown is slow. The Kumashu Highway, backlogging Malandella down towards the N2. Cape Town fairly busy, high volumes this morning on the highways. The N1 from Plattekloof through to Coburg. Get a change, N2 from Robert Sabukwe through to Mowbray. Main Road is very slow. And we saw this yesterday, seeing it again today. Just a backlog going into Musenberg, coming off Baden Powell through Sunrise Circle onto Royal down towards the beachfront area. With your traffic updates, I'm Rob Byrne.
12: So there's something actually headlining more than sports at 7:30 a.m. You don't want to miss this.
0: Okay, right, what's headlining?
12: You have to wait to 7:30.
0: Oh, right, okay, we'll wait for that then. What is headlining, by the way? No sport.
12: You have to stay tuned to 7:30 to find out.
0: All right, okay, I'll do sport in future, I think now. She's not giving me any headlines. Right, yeah, let's get to the weather then. Thanks for the surprise there, Bob. Now, Durban 14 up to 20 with cloudy skies and isolated showers. Yellow level 2 warning for damaging coastal winds and waves. PMB 6 up to 16 today, cloudy with isolated morning showers. Looking at Richards Bay getting up to 20 degrees with cloudy skies and scattered rain. Yellow level 2 warning for damaging coastal winds and waves as well.
8: well. So just factor that in. I didn't see any anglers at Blue Lagoon this morning. Sheppey, up to 19 today. Overcast skies and light rain showers. Ladysmith, it's a bit of an icy start there at 4, but it should get up to 17. Still means you should be dressed appropriately. Newcastle climbing to 14 today. Some early morning rain as well. Should be there. Qabeqa, up to 18 today. Fine sunny day expected. East London, up to 17. Overcast conditions and a few daytime showers. The Mother City, up to 18 today. Cloudy conditions there. Johannesburg, expect a crisp start today. Make sure you are togged up. You're getting highs of 20 by around lunchtime. Maybe you'll be tucking into a nice hot roti roll. Pretoria, warming up to 21 degrees. Plenty of winter sunshine. It is Thursday, the 30th of July, 2026. 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My name's O'Neill. Joining me in the team as well. It's an icy start in Mzansi. Plenty of snowfall in the Drakensberg, Eastern Cape, Sani Pass and Lesotho as well. We've got some great music lined up. Some fresh sounds from Cocktail 2.

0: 14 minutes past 7 o'clock. It's Shahid Kapoor on this one and Rashmika Mandanna on it as well. Cocktail 2, Bandhu 2.0, Cool Tunes, Kavita and Neeraj teaming up on this one. Well, a couple of things going on today. If you celebrate your birthday, a very happy birthday to you from the Express team. You celebrate it with some dudes like Arnold Schwarzenegger. Sona Nigam as well celebrates his birthday today, including Hilary Swank as well. It is Cheesecake Day. I had a bit of that yesterday. One that was just looked like a well full with dark chocolate. Whoa! Yeah, a bit of a sugar rush there. Paperback Book Day as well. Whistleblower Day. And just reminding you about the monument as well, when you think about that, is being erected for Babita Deukarine. That's, of course, an amazing thing she did, and she paid the ultimate price as well. She should certainly be revered as a freedom fighter. International Day of Friendship included there. So we are testing you on a secret sound today, and we're going to get the team's take on it. Of course, 071-613-7803 if you'd like to play as well. So there is your sound today on this Thursday. It sounds like this. Right, what do you make of that? We'll play that for you one more time now. There it is. Okay, so let's find out what your thoughts are. Let's start here with maybe Sheena.
1: To me, it sounds like you were drowning in a pool.
2: Aww.
0: Gosh.
1: Like you were fighting for your life in a pool.
2: Sure.
0: I'm not the one who can't swim on this team.
1: Okay, maybe it was me then.
0: Right. They are saving your life. You're shot. You went into the deep end. And you're, yeah, what, you're like 1.2, right? Yeah, so pools are like about 1.8. Bobby?
3: I also can't swim, could be me, but it's also the pool, hail stones in a pool.
0: Okay, Yashika.
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0: Right, okay. Shaking a milkshake, drowning in the pool, and hail stones hitting the water is what Bhavna is saying. What do you think? 071-613-7803. 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

0: Malika Ganda, cool tune, cool music right here for you on Lotus FM. Well, top of the morning to you, wherever you might be locked in today. Hopefully a bit warmer today. It has been a bit brr, and it normally does happen when there's a bit of snow around it. We can certainly confirm that just from yesterday as well, that we've had some snow around the southern Drakensberg, and the authorities there trying to clean that up a bit so it doesn't get deeper than 30 centimeters. So a bit of that going around. We'll look at some numbers coming up on business. Well, wherever you might be locked on to Lotus, we are testing you on this sound today. Right, so listen properly. This is what it is. Yeah, what is happening there? Right, yeah, so the team said...
1: shaking a milkshake.
2: I said it's me or you drowning in a pool.
0: Oh, right, yeah, man, we're drowning. Yeah, man, this is so Titanic.
1: Hailstones in a pool.
0: Right, yeah. Hey, when did this happen? Okay, right. Okay, hailstones. In, you know I record these sounds, huh?
2: You just wanted to be the Jack to Rose.
0: Hey, shish. Right, yeah, now a couple of things going on. Let's see if you can work this one out on 071-613-7803. Let's get a couple of answers coming in on your initial thoughts before you maybe get to school, university, or work. Shamila in Cape Town says a fish in dish of water. Then Shamain Tilakdari says O'Neill's jumping in a puddle. Who is it that said muddy puddles? Then Lashni says a dog drinking water. Rani is in Stanger, says sounds like you're washing your face. Naz says, are you filling water in a bucket? Kajal reckons you're pouring fresh milk or coffee. O'Neill stepped into a huge puddle of water after all the rain, says Kesh. Was in Newcastle. Let's hear from Jane.
3: Good morning, breakfast team. That is the pilot at a refill water station and getting his bottle refilled with water. Jane.
4: Hi, guys. That sounds like the skipper squeezing some lemon or oranges to make some juice. Deegan Gandan. Thank you.
5: Morning, O'Neill. Okay. The secret sound actually sounds like bubbles or someone jumping into the pool. Oksana chats with her.
6: Morning, O'Neill. Hope everything is good. It's Sandeep from Roodepoort, and I believe that one is putting ice blocks in a glass of water or cool drink. Thank you.
0: Right, hopefully you're keeping warm. Sandeep might be pretty cold in Roodepoort.
7: Good morning, Breakfast Express. As far as secret sound, I think it sounds like a koi splashing in a pond. This is Darshan Gowanda from Chatsworth.
0: Right, Darshan is normally really, really good. So, of course, you can't get it all the time, but not the correct answers today we're looking for. I mean, if you're not driving and if you closed your eyes... Right, what does that sound like is the question. 071-613-7803.
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0: Yeah, unlike Hrithik Roshan, yeah, on the beach may not be the ideal day to do that. Gunguru right here on Lotus FM. It's Arijit Singh and Shilpa Rao. This is the best way to wake up.
1: Hi, Lotus. I think the secret sound is plunging a toilet. This is Virhan from Madrian.
2: 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My name is Aisha Adria Reddy, and I think the secret sound is frying something in hot oil.
3: Express Traffic.
0: Right, yeah, we're just standing by for Rob to come through now. Good morning.
4: Morning. Some heavy traffic on the way to the airport this morning. If you're leaving Pretoria, there's been a crash on the R21 just around Pomona Road. Southbound, backlogging from the Benoni exit. Northbound, a little bit slow getting through that area as well. But the big queue is airport bound this morning on that R21 south. Roadworks at Galulis on the N3, link off the N12 and R24 east. So those routes coming in from Ekurhuleni side, N12, R24 westbound onto the flyover to get onto the N3 up towards Edenvale is very, very slow. Also, a breakdown in that mix as well. Coming through Midrand, the earlier crash at Buccleuch is being cleared. Not a bad run through Midrand for a Thursday. In fact, not a bad run down through Pretoria. The big queue really is the N4 coming through from Durrenport Plaza. Roadworks as you link onto the M1 South. That's heavy this morning. That M4 East to get into the N1. You might want to just bypass that one. Durban, M7 up into St. John's Avenue going in from Hunts Detman. Very slow. Durban not having a bad run. So again, Spaghetti Junction, Umgenna Road looks half decent for this time of morning. Cape Town, a lot of pressure on the highways. The N1 from Plattercliff through to Kibber, get a change. N2 from the N7, Jake Scobell through to Mowbray, Maine is busy. And the M3 sitting this morning from Constantia right through to Paradise Road in Bishop's Court. With your traffic update, I'm Rob Byrne.
0: Well, thank you, Rob. He's back in about 30 minutes. Right now, let's go to the newsroom, standing by with the latest headlines. Suresh and Pillay, good morning.
5: Good morning. The KZN Department of Transport has urged motorists in areas affected by snowfall to exercise extreme caution. The IEC says voters in metropolitan municipalities will get 2 ballots, whilst those in local councils will get 3. And officials in Japan say the number of people now known to have died after a powerful earthquake struck the south of the country has risen to 28. I'll have your details at 8 o'clock.
6: So I'm breaking away from sports because I've got something massive to share with you. It's month end and, you know, what, some extra cash would be nice. I know I would love some, but no one's going to give it to you for free. Well, what if they kind of are? Zabed just dropped their biggest slots promotions and the 1 million slots leaderboard. Yes, 1 million rand. I kid you not. It kicks off today until August 31st. So if you play qualifying slots on Zabed's, then it's so easy. Your entry is completely automatic and all you have to do is climb that leaderboard, get into the top 1,000 players qualifying for that major prize draw. Now, how's this? There are 4 major prizes up for grabs, ranging from 50,000 all the way to 500,000 rand. Yo, 500,000 rand. If I had that kind of mullah, I would go on holiday. Won't a holiday be like so nice right now? Imagine, what would you could do with 500,000 rand? Now, can it get any better? Yes. Active leaderboard players also stand a chance to snag weekly cash jackpots. In fact, selected weekly winners will be announced every Friday during August, with the final prize draw taking place on 4th September. You know what? I'm actually going to go out and check this out. www.zabet.co.za. 50,000 rand is also not so bad. So get ready to roll and climb that leaderboard. But remember, no persons under the age of 18 are permitted to gamble. Winners know when to stop. All games are fixed odds betting events. National Responsible Gambling Program 0800-006-008. Gambling involves risk and it's for entertainment purposes only. T's and C's apply.
0: Yeah, so Team South Africa add more medals at the Commonwealth and then breaking away from the cause. Well, of course, just looking at a couple of things as well, building up today. But it's just been a lot of swimming and medals as well. And we kind of expect

0: from South Africa, we've always been a nation that has done well. Big names like Penny Haynes and, of course, Chad LeClos.
1: Yes, and one name now to remember, O'Neill, is Peter Kutsia. He dominated the swimming as Team South Africa have now 22 medals, 6 gold, 8 silver, 8 bronze at Glasgow. He completed a golden backstroke sweep, winning gold in the men's 50-meter, 100-meter and 200-meter backstroke. And Chad LeClos captured bronze in the men's 4x100 medley relay to claim his 21st career medal and become the most decorated athlete in Commonwealth history. And with the other ladies, Amy Canny, Erin Gallagher and gentleman Ruud van Rennen also contributing to those medals. So South Africa dominating at the Commonwealth. That's a wrap for today.
0: Right, let's get to business now, looking at some numbers in your Breakfast Express business report. Resources giant Glencore was among the big movers, climbing around 4% after reporting a 15% rise in first half copper production of 397,000 tons. Its trading division also delivered a bumper first half profit of about $3.3 billion, boosted by volatile energy markets. Also shining on the JSE was Valterra Platinum. Its shares jumped nearly 8% after profit surged to 21.6 billion, while shareholders were rewarded with a massive 57 rand a share dividend. Now that's what you call striking platinum. But away from the winners, the pressure on local businesses continue. Another 245 companies, no less, were liquidated in June, taking the total number of business closures then in the first half of 2026 to 1,361. Finance, property, business services, trade and hospitality remain among the hardest hit sectors. On the JSE, they all share as well. The top 40 both closed about 0.5% higher, supported by mining and resource counters. Just reflecting on yesterday, 105 stocks closed higher, 78 closed lower, 90 remained unchanged. The all share rose 0.49%. Valterra, I did say, 4.6%. You'll pay 1,154 rand a share if you'd like to put that into your share portfolio. The biggest gain amongst the large caps was Richmond, down 2.51%. Let's go to your currencies and commodities now. Then the rand is trading at 16 rand 64 to the US dollar, 22 rand 18 to the pound sterling, 19 rand and 5 cents to the euro. If you are traveling to Australia, 11 rand 57 to the Aussie dollar. In India, 1 rand is changing hands at 5 rupees 74. Bitcoin, $64,204. Looking at the commodities market, then gold trading at $4,070. The price of Brent crude oil, we're keeping our eye on this as we get into August next week. Well, actually Saturday, to be honest, $89.30 a barrel. We might see a shift in the fuel price. Not looking too good for those that get to the fuel station and say, fill it up with diesel. Right, looking at what couple of other things happening on the show today. We are testing you on the secret sound. We want to check out your superpowers on this. Right, yeah, what sound is that? 0716137803. So, you know, I was just thinking about this, right, in terms of the fact that you really got to be aware of your spending these days and buying power. We're just talking about things there in terms of markets and what happens. I mean, how much of online shopping do we do now that we think, well, if we didn't literally have to walk to the store, we might have not bought that? I know that Yashika always tells me, can I leave a little bit early because I'm getting a delivery now or delivery there. I don't hear that so much from Sheena.
2: It's just so convenient to buy online.
0: But are you buying things that you normally would have bought?
2: Yes, yes. I'm very specific. My cart is always full, but when I'm checking out, it's just what I need.
0: Right, okay.
3: I don't say that because my mom is always at home to collect my deliveries.
0: All right, so you're playing it safe,
2: yes,
0: right?
2: Yes.
0: Yeah, as it were.
2: Yes.
0: So online shopping has made us dangerously confident, I feel, right? At midnight, you see an advertisement or something you never knew existed.
2: Right.
0: A portable electronic avocado warmer.
2: Whoa, that sounds exciting.
0: You then think, you're missing the point here of my discussion. You think, how can I have survived without this? Honestly, 3 days later, a tiny package arrives. You open it and immediately realize the photograph included a very small hand.
2: Oh.
0: Nothing online is the size you expect. You order a garden chair and you receive something suitable for Sheena. I mean, you know, come on.
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0: cracker hot mix, O'Neill. Definitely, we can't live without your hot mix. Love Mariah Carey, Egan Gardner. Thank you.
1: Right, thank you, Tegan. Cool, lovely. A nice ring to that.
2: And Vimla coming in saying, beautiful mix as well as Davina.
1: Right, yeah, without you, Mariah Carey, played you Dreams, Gabriella. One more time as well. You heard that, Daft Punk. We played you Arvind Javan from War 2, from Sibaji, Vaji Vaji, Aaj Ki Raat, and Bam Bam, Ugal, and Salto, the Jamaican vibe there. It's time now for the big reveal. Right, yeah, so today's secret sound that we've been testing you on, and it's been tough going, I didn't think so, but yeah, let's take a listen to this one more time, because you know what this means now, it's going to get hectic, because it's going to carry over to Monday. Right, yeah, what was I doing there is the question. Right, let's get a couple of answers now and see what Sheena's got lined up for me here. Right, yeah, so it is a tap open, says Bina. Raj Govender reckons you're watering your garden. Flushing out water, says Dunpal Regina, there in the south of Durban. Water released from a sink, says Nad Govender in Westbrook. Good to hear from you, Nad. Lovely neck of the woods there. How's the fishing there at Westbrook? Splashing in the pool, says Molly. Betty reckons sounds like using a net in a pool. Geetha says sounds like you're washing and shaking the sardines in a large bowl. I did that on Friday. Didn't record anything, though. Krishni says sounds like the sardines being netted through the heavy waves. Then sardine swimming, says Fatima Yunus. So maybe you're dropping ice cubes. Everyone's giving it a go today. Vanessa says sounds like you're shaking a coconut to check if it's got water. You have to do that. You know you have to do that, Vanessa. And then Thavi says, maybe you're washing something or something that's dropped in water. Thavi's going to be driving himself crazy today. Let's hear from Darshan.
3: 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As far as secret sound, I think it sounds like a car splashing in a pond. This is Darshan Gowanda from Chatsworth.
4: Hello, Anil and the breakfast team. I think today's secret sound is O'Neill pouring water into a jug. Giandana from Westville.
5: Good morning, breakfast team. It's Mandy in Cape Town, and I think the secret sound is dropping potatoes in a pot to boil.
6: Good morning, O'Neill team. It's Yavatake. I think you are busy crushing some orange juice or some fruit in liquidizer.
7: Good morning, breakfast team. Is it flushing a toilet from Priya?
8: Good morning, breakfast team. It's Vijay from Keita. I think the secret is flapping, the bird flapping is within the water. Thank you. Bye.
9: Good morning, Mr. Nair and the team. The secret sound today sounds like O'Neill unplugging bathtub or a wash basin to let the water go. Arun Varghese, Johannesburg.
1: Right, yeah, loads and loads of answers coming through today, and thank you for all the valiant attempts today to try and use your superpowers and work out the secret sound. That's what we've been asking you to do, and unfortunately, I have to report that no one today cracked the secret sound. That's what has happened, and it means that it's going to carry over to Monday, this sound. Right, yeah, so tough going there. Just a quick reminder, we're out and about tomorrow, right, at the Chatsworth Hospice. So we're looking forward to you coming there and making a difference. You've got the last day, really, to make a difference on Mandela Day, 67 minutes, and you can have various different things going on. While all of that is going to be happening, there's going to be a live breakfast show from 6 to 9, and there's going to be Bhavna looking to fulfill her challenge. She's maintained that she's cooked a few dishes. She's never had the bravado to tackle biryani. So tomorrow, that's what she's going to be doing. So if you've got some tips for Bhavna to make sure that, you know, she doesn't spoil the dish and I'm going to have biryani for breakfast, then you can message us now on 071-613-7803. Suresh and Pillay says he feels like having some chicken biryani. Pity he's going to be like 20 Ks away, but he might be heading that way a little later. We'll update... What? Oh, ice cream 2 liter.
10: Yeah.
1: Right. Okay. We'll make a plan. Right. Yeah. At least that way, you know, if it doesn't return, you know, you're not going to be stressed and have your initials at the bottom in Q-Tex. Right. Yeah. So cool stuff. Cool tunes as well. Weather, traffic, sport, all coming up. It's 8 o'clock with the latest news now. Here's Mr. Pele.
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13: At 8 o'clock, good morning. The KZN Department of Transport has urged motorists in areas affected by snowfall to exercise extreme caution, warning that it does not want a repeat of the events of 2024. More than 1,800 vehicles were stranded for hours on the N3 near Van Rienens Pass after heavy snowfall blocked the route. There has been a confirmation of snowfall on the R617 road between Underberg and Swartberg, as well as in the Drakensberg Mountains. Graders have been deployed to clear the snow, while traffic officials continue to monitor conditions under the province's snow response plan. Department spokesperson Ndabe Zinhle Sibiya.
14: If there is any snowfall, we do not want snow chasers to move up and down. As you recall that in September 2024, we experienced for the very first time snowfall, which was above 30 centimeters, and there was a congestion. People were stuck along the freeway. So we are appealing to the people of KwaZulu-Natal and the whole country to exercise caution. We do not want to see them getting stuck.
13: Former IDAC head Andrea Johnson has told the Madlanga Commission that investigations into alleged Tembisa hospital looting kingpin Hangwani Maumela does not fall within the unit's mandate. Advocate Johnson was responding to questions about why IDAC appeared to pursue attempted murder accused Vusimusi Kat Matlala while not investigating Maumela. She told the commission that the Tembisa hospital investigation, including all implicated individuals and entities, falls within the mandate of the Hawks.
15: The Tembisa hospital matter, in all of its forms, in however many legs of investigation it has, whomever the persons and entities of interest are, had been referred around about 2020 or thereabouts by the SIU to the DPCI. The DPCI has always been vested with this matter. The Tembisa hospital, whether it's Skinny Jeans, whoever they are, who's behind the scenes, whether Maumela is involved or not, etc. All of it lies within the ambit of the DPCI.
13: The SAPS National Counterfeit and Illicit Goods Unit, together with SARS officials, are continuing their raid of foreign-owned shops for counterfeit goods in the Johannesburg inner city. Those employed at the shops say the operation threatens their livelihoods, while some customers who came to buy goods say they are not concerned about whether the products are illicit. These shoppers say the goods are cheaper.
16: There's fathers that are not working there. They are supporting their children with this. There are mothers that are not working. They are supporting their children. They are paying school fees. Now, if they close the shops, what is the people? People are going to do crime. They're going to steal. Yeah, because they are living here, they come and stalk. So if they look at the men here, they come and look at, you can find out some of them have got maybe children. Look at them. Now what are they going to do? They're going to do crime and go to prison.
17: So the fact that they are selling counterfeit goods, you're saying that that's a neither here nor there?
16: Another thing that I'm saying by the fake, I'm not commenting on that one.
17: On that.
13: And finally, officials in Japan say the number of people now known to have died after a powerful earthquake struck the south of the country has risen to 28. Tuesday's quake hit the Kumamoto Prefecture on Kyushu Island, causing widespread damage. Minami Hobara is the deputy director of the International Relief Division of the Japanese Red Cross.
18: The earthquake struck during extreme heat weather. However, there are still some areas without running water and electricity. Because of this, many people are struggling, especially vulnerable groups, including elderly persons and children, are particularly at risk. In Kumamoto Prefecture, there are more than 400 evacuation centers open where over 8,000 people stay.
13: Top story at 8, the KZN Department of Transport has urged motorists in areas affected by snowfall to exercise extreme caution. I'm Suresh Pele, back at 9 o'clock.
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21: Start east of Joburg in the Ekurhuleni region with a crash on the R21 at Pomona Road. If you're leaving Pretoria en route to the airport, quite a heavy backlog to work through there. The Midrand section this morning has now another crash. We had one at the Clue, which backed everything up. We've now got another one at just southbound coming into New Road. So traffic behind that starting to park back quite heavily towards Samrad Road. N1 south is slow, making your way from Montana down to Storumful Road. The N4 Bakwena Highway, this is the Rustenburg Highway coming through Durhampore Plaza. Roadworks on the ramp to the M1 South. That's a very heavy run. You might want to stay off that N4 this morning into Durhampore Plaza. It is badly backed up. Durban side, a breakdown before you get to Mshlanga, before the gateway exit. That's a heavy queue running up from Queen Nandi Drive. Those roadworks on the M19 still there at Reservoir Hill, slowing you up through a single lane section. Cape Town, plenty of traffic inbound from the south. The M3 is heavy from Constantia right through the hospital bay. The crash on Rhodes Drive between Clarsons Road and Constantia next, so that's quite slow both ways. And if you're coming in on Route 1 this morning from Plattercliff down to Coburg, give a change, looking fairly busy. With your traffic updates, I'm Rob Byrne.
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1: Let's have a look at your extended weather forecast. We're getting to Friday, Saturday. So Friday, 20 degrees. Saturday, 19, breezy with some isolated morning showers. And Peter Maritzburg getting up to 18 tomorrow, 17 by Saturday. Cloudy and partly cloudy with light interior showers clearing by Saturday. Richards Bay gets up to 21 tomorrow, 20 on Saturday. Chilly and cloudy with occasional light rain along the coast. Sheppey is 19 Friday, 18 Saturday. Cold, cloudy conditions with a few occasional isolated showers as well. Ladysmith's cold, 15 high on Friday, 16 by Saturday. Very cold as well. And some snow in higher ground to factor in. Newcastle, it's going to be very cold, 16, 17. Quebeca, 18, 19, cloudy with some scattered light rainfall. Then looking at the mother city, up to 20 on Friday, 19 on Saturday. Partly cloudy and cold with a low chance of isolated afternoon thundershowers. And wrapping it up with Johannesburg as well, 18 on Saturday. Pretoria, Friday, 19, Saturday, 19, sunny to scattered clouds as well. So it is icy cold across Mzanzi because of plenty of snowfall reported around the southern Drakensberg, Eastern Cape, Sunny Pass and Lesotho as well. A lot of that have to be confirmed. We're getting reports around that. So mountains dressed in white, kettles are working overtime, and a lot of you standing in front of heaters as well. So if you're heading out, take it nice and easy. It's wet and slippery. This is, of course, something that you should take care of. It's no longer the surface you know when it's dry. So we'll bring you more details coming up on on our in-car classic. That plays next. It is Sona Nigam's birthday.
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0: Yeah, what a cool tune this one is. Hopefully it's getting you going this morning. UP Vala right here on Lotus FM. My name's O'Neill. This is from Hero Number 1 with Govinda and Karishma Kapoor going back to 1997. Right, yeah, so a couple of things on the go. Thank you, Simi. She just sent us some pics from fam out in Escort to have sightings of the snow on the mountains. It's dressed in white. And that's going to blow through and give you a bit of a bite, yeah. Right, yeah, so just make sure you are warm. So definitely snow around. And that means it's going to be, even if it's sunny, it's going to be a bit freezy. We're taking messages from you as well because Bobby has a challenge tomorrow. And that's got to do with her whipping up a biryani during the show. And we're going with which biryani? Chicken, right? Chicken biryani. Chicken. She says, "Yeah." So, and we said, you know, in terms of time and stuff like that, we're not going to make it tough on you. No pun on the word tough with Cornish or a cull. You're going to go with the dressed chicken.
1: You guys are making me nervous already.
0: No, you should be, because it's the first time you're doing this. But yes, we're getting some tips. We're getting some tips coming through, like, you know, and we'll see what peeps are saying on things that you should be doing, like the not negotiables, right? Let's not make it too difficult now, layered and all of that kind of stuff. At the end of the day, we just want a dish that's not too dry, but is something that's pungent and flavorful. Yeah, Yashika, you're not in this.
1: Don't say taste it.
0: No, you're not on the tasting panel. Yeah, we go. Yes, last week she was throwing a fit because someone came and stole all the sardines.
1: I didn't even have one.
0: Yeah, I didn't hear the end of that, just to let you know what happens, like, you know, post show. But yeah, I'm sure she's making enough. Don't come with a quarter chicken now.
1: Full chicken. I want my portion after O'Neill has his, right?
0: Okay. Yeah. If my mom's there, she'd like be taking all the pieces I like to eat. But yeah, I'm not going to be too fussy. We're going to be testing it out and seeing how things go. So yeah, still coming up, we'll tell you a bit about our Making Lives Better.
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0: Argyeah, it's Archan Chandy and Haricharan Juanita Gandhi on this one. Beautiful song there. Hopefully it is warming you up today. Well, if that's not, just in case. Ventus Mite, in our Making Lives Better CSI yesterday, we offered deserving families assistance with grocery hampers so they could provide for their families this winter. This assistance is courtesy of a gracious donor who supported our CSI over several years now and chooses to remain anonymous. Received many appeals from listeners who needed assistance. We're not surprised about that because that's just the lay of the land. Now tough people are finding it, from being unemployed or unwell to wanting help at home. Here are some of those heartfelt appeals.
1: Good morning, breakfast team. My name is Mika. I am 25 years old. I take care of my mom, who has a stroke and she can't speak. I'll appreciate it if you can give us a grocery fund because we're finding it very hard. With God bless you and the team.
2: 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I am a single, unemployed mom with 3 children. All 3 of my children are going to school, so I need a few lunch things and groceries. Any help would be greatly appreciated. Thank you.
3: Good morning. My name is Priya, and I really appreciate a grocery hamper. I'm a mom of 2 school-going kids. I'm unemployed, and I have a breathing problem. It's making it extremely difficult for me to find part-time job. I'm really struggling to put food on my table. 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
4: Good morning, O'Neill. 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
6: 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We are from Chatsworth. 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
0: Right, thank you to each of you for having the bravery to come forward and talk to us and make the appeal as well. 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

0: It's the super talented Arjeet on Lotus FM. This is the Breakfast Express. Top of the morning to you. We're sharing the experience with you, Channa Meria. Well, if you might be out and about driving and you can sneak a pic of some snow, then certainly drop that off on our WhatsApp line on 071-613-7803. I'll give you a shout out if you are a snow spotter for us today. We'll get to some sporting details in a bit. We're still chatting a bit about some tips for the biryani that is going to be made for the first time tomorrow by Bhavna. Could not believe that when she told me that the first time. But we'll see what you're telling her in terms of her attempting to fulfill her challenge come tomorrow at the Chats with Hospice.
1: Express Traffic.
2: Good morning. One of our top stories earlier was some big delays on Pretoria's N4 Mokwena Highway moving through Durhamport Plaza. Those roadworks have been lifted and that traffic is improving very, very quickly. Mighty Mopani Highway down to SGM Pathleli is heavy. Could well be traffic lights out at that junction this morning. The Mike 1 south from Buccleuch to Marlborough Drive slow northbound from Caller Drive heading up to Grayston a little bit tight on your way towards Sandton. And the N12 and R24 routes in from Ekurhuleni have a breakdown just before Galuli's interchange causing delays. Durban, a breakdown. N2 running north at Gateway. That traffic really heavy. Queues almost back as far as Queen Nundy Drive. Spaghetti Junction, Umgeta Road section. Got a little bit slow earlier this morning, but it's cleared up nicely. It's looking okay. Peter Maritzburg, Ashburton also checking out okay. Cape Town, a big crash on Mike Pinar north at 4 Trekker Road. Watch for some delays there. The M1 inbound from Plattercliff towards City Centre is busy. The southern suburbs really slow going, particularly the M3 inbound at Weinberg Hill, right through to Hospital Bend, but it's sort of the local routes through Rondebosch Road or Rondebosch area, Campground Road, Palmyra Road, Belmont Road, Milner, Cromboom, all of those routes really busy this morning. With your traffic updates, I'm Rob Byrne.
0: Yeah, Rob, thank you for all the updates. More traffic coming up this afternoon with the drive-by team. Let's get into Express Sport now. F1 season could perhaps end in Europe. Then there seems to be life after the Chennai Super Kings for Stephen Fleming.
3: Yes, O'Neill. Former New Zealand captain, of course, is expected to be appointed as England's test coach following the sacking of Brendan McCullum earlier this month. McCullum remains in charge of England's white ball sides despite poor results and off-field controversies, with Andy Flower ruling himself out. Fleming, 53, has emerged as the leading candidate to succeed his former international teammate. Now, if confirmed, he will work alongside Rob Key, director of men's cricket, and Marcus North, the national selector, in appointing a new test captain after Ben Stokes' shock retirement in June. Now, on to motorsport. Formula One CEO Stefano Domenicali has confirmed that the 2026 season could finish in Europe if the planned races in Qatar November 29th and Abu Dhabi December 6th are cancelled due to the ongoing Middle East conflict. Earlier this year, the Bahrain and Saudi Arabia Grand Prix were scrapped, with Bahrain later rescheduled to Malaysia in October. Domenicali said a decision on those races will be made mid-September, stressing for now that both races remain on the calendar and Italy after cancelling events in Qatar and Bahrain. That's a wrap for today. For the Lotus FM sports team, I'm Bhavna Govender.
0: Right, yeah, Bhavi, that was a bit of sport. Now we come to some tips and some stuff. I know that Bhavna would be researching this tremendously. Well, don't research it too much now, where you kind of get all maybe too much to do with one particular dish. Let's look at a couple of tips that are coming through for you today. All right, yeah, so first up is Ishara. Ishara says pilot Bobby should marinate the chicken tonight. Right, yeah, I hear you, and it's always a good thing, but she's using dressed chicken. Would the same hold true, you think? Please don't overcook your rice, says Roche. Please, Roche is being quite serious about this. Bhavi, put extra yogurt in the biryani while marinating the meat, says Tegan. Tegan, you on Yashika on the same WhatsApp group there. Let's hear from Azmi.
4: Hi, Bhavi. This is Azmi. Don't rush it. Slow cook everything. Braise it slowly. Put the chicken in. Let it braise slowly. Everything must be slow cooked so that the spices can get right into it. Thank you.
0: Right. Did you get a bit of that?
3: I did. Do you have any tips for me?
0: Wow. Wow. Well, you know, let's maybe ask Yashika. She's going to tell us about the yogurt part. Yeah, very quickly, Yashika.
3: So I do the dry spices on the chicken with the thyme and the mint, and I add the yogurt in and leave it to marinate for a while.
0: Right, yeah, that's when she does get a chance to do that. I think marinating the meat with a little bit of yogurt or sour milk, you know, just rub it in a bit. Mm. I don't know about the overnight thing. Then there are people that, of course, look at frying the potatoes first. You know, there's some South African vibes that come with it. So you can think about that, whether you want to add mint or kothamali or maybe thyme, like she just said, are some of the other things that I think come into play. And boiling your brown lentils as well, because a biryani should have lentils, right, Bavi?
3: Yes, absolutely.
0: Right, yeah. So, and depends on whether you're using basmati rice, which would be preferred, but it's a lot more costly in terms of using that. What rice are you using?
3: It's basmati. I started purchasing my ingredients.
0: Oh, right. There. So you got cinnamon, you got your elaichi, you got your cardamom, you got your cloves, you got salt for taste.
3: Your garam masala, Kashmiri masala, all of that.
0: Right, yeah. So she's got her spices, so she's fully...
3: Anything I'm missing?
0: Love.
3: There is one thing that you could add that'll just...
0: No, don't.
3: Take it over the edge.
0: Okay. No, don't listen to her. She doesn't cook enough.
3: Ah, please, I cook
0: everything. Don't tell her she must brown her onions and she must put that there. She can do it, but what are you saying now? Don't give her... It's a first attempt. Don't complicate it for her.
3: It's saffron.
0: Yeah, but you know what? She's sponsoring this biryani. Now you want her to go and buy expensive saffron. Now, don't worry about the saffron.
3: You have saffron at home. Don't. What's the saffron going to do?
0: Yeah.
3: It adds a whole different flavor to it.
0: No, I leave the saffron out. How's that? Don't put saffron. Just do it like that. I think that'll be pretty cool. Since it's being sponsored by you, you're fulfilling your challenge.
3: Lots of messages coming through as well. Zakira says... Add saffron.
0: Yeah. People are going to tell you that. But what I'm saying is, it's up to you. It's your thing. We're going to taste it.
3: Okay.
0: But, you know, it. I've never used it. And I can tell you that the biryani, I even surprised myself by making it. So I can speak from an advantage point now. Not that I'm some connoisseur or some expert, but I enjoyed it. Do not put whole elaichi. Use powdered little. Ishara is giving some tips there for you. It makes a big difference is what is going on there. I got saffron. She'll supply you, says Fatima Yunus. I think the ingredient should be subsidized by all who eat it, to be fair. That's a good point, eh? Yeah, so let's talk to Yashika. She normally handles the finances on the show there. Good morning, breakfast team. You get saffron essence that costs next to nothing at spice shops. That's a good idea. Who said that?
3: This is from Nafisa.
0: All right, yeah, just give me your names as well when you are messaging me so I can say who you are. Yellow food coloring will do. Oh, Rashila says that. Okay, is food coloring a little bit of cheating?
3: Yes.
0: I mean, you know, I don't know. For me, I don't use it, but cooking on the outside fire, says Joe. All right. Yeah, listen, a varying heat is always great, but I don't think we're going to be able to do that now. We'll have to get permission for that. I'll have to have a fire brigade there as well. Use the saffron essence a little bit, so the liquid form. Morning breakfast team, please use some ghee as well.
3: Yes, yeah, that's the main ingredient.
0: Mm-hmm. Is that the main ingredient? No, the chicken is, man. What are you talking about?
3: How would you cook if you don't have the first thing, the ghee?
0: No, you can use plenty of things.
3: Butter.
0: I'm really... I'll have to see my cardiologist after that. So, one thing I'm enjoying cooking with right recently, and I was initially afraid because I bought this big tub, but using coconut oil, it's just been amazing. Because although I love the taste of coconut, and some might be of, you know, might think it's too strong, there's no trace elements of coconut oil in the food. Nothing at all, zero. And it's such a healthy option. So take that into consideration as well. But thank you all for all the tips. Tomorrow is the day. Coming up next, we'll have another dose of trending tea.
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0: What a beautiful song. Udi Krishnan, don't hear much of him. Hairaba, Yenaka Yenaka, for me, for you. I saw a bit of the video of this yesterday. Aishwarya Rai, very young Aishwarya Rai on this one from the soundtrack of Jeans. This is Lotus FM. You're listening to The Breakfast Express. Some indifferent weather around. Hopefully you are keeping warm, taking it nice and easy on the roads. It's time now for Trending Tea. So it's time to put the coffee down and pick up the tea. It's time to spill a bit of that tea, hot enough to wake you up, sweet enough to get you through today, and strong enough to survive the office WhatsApp group. So first up, four men from Umlazi have been sentenced to a combined 97 years behind bars for their involvement in the violent robbery at Premji's Jewelers at Gateway. Two security guards were shot during the heist, and jewelry valued at approximately 3.8 million rand was stolen. But here's where their criminal master plan completely lost the plot. The suspects were arrested after allegedly trying to sell the stolen jewelry to a police informer from Chatswood. Now, that wasn't a potential customer, robbers. That was an express checkout directly to prison. 97 years combined. By the time they get out, Gateway might have its own airport. More local tea now. Ready or not, Arto is officially on the road. The system is now being implemented across 62 local and metropolitan municipalities nationwide, with KZN Motorists getting an early taste of the new enforcement system. Officials issued KZN's first Arto notice to a motorist with two outstanding speeding fines totaling not one but 2,000 rand. The handheld devices linked to the NATIS system means your traffic offenses can follow you from Durban to Joburg, sure, and probably find you before your family does. So between 8 and 9 in the morning, officials reportedly stopped 356 vehicles, issued three auto charges, and collected 23,300 rand from 54 outstanding speeding fines. So that's the old excuse. Officer, that fine happened in another province, has officially run out of road. Drive carefully, because under Arto, the points may be demerit points, but the pain in your wallet is very real.
1: Sure. And now for your Hollywood hot sip. Suri Cruz has legally changed her last name to Noel, completely dropping her father Tom Cruise's famous surname. Upon turning 18, she formally adopted the middle name of her mother, Katie Holmes. And in your Bollywood buzz, the makers of Ramayana have finally released their trailer, starring Ranbir Kapoor, Yash, Sai Pallavi, and Sunny Deol. The epic saga is here and it's finally released.
2: Tumhara Naya Raja.

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3: Yeah, the much waited for, and that's your trending tea. Freshly brewed, lightly stirred, and served before your office WhatsApp group ads. Three voice notes, two conspiracy theories, and a good morning rose. The music part continues now. This is The Breakfast Express. Mehuna.

0: Man, Shreya Ghoshal, the birthday boy. Hope you have an awesome one. Sono, such great music from Mehuna. So, yeah, I've just also, I find out things every day because I just talk to the ladies and I just find out there's another candidate on the show. I mean, there could have been three candidates, but there's another candidate on the show that hasn't made biryani.
1: This is not about me. This is about Bhavna.
0: Oh, right, right. What a deflector. It reminds me of Airwolf now when they should shoot the flares and prevent the missile strike.
1: Right.
0: Yeah, so so I was going to ask you any tips because, you know, I picture you with your traditional wear standing outside by the fire with a nice big aluminium pot.
1: With the flowers in my hair.
0: Hey, I'll be gone weak in my knees.
1: Yeah.
2: What an image. You want the village girl back, huh?
0: No.
1: That was quick.
3: The Masked Singer South Africa is back. And Mzansi, the mystery, has found a new home on SABC2. 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
3: Because keeping a secret, Mom Mzansi. Hey, Wanna. Nice try. The new season of The Masked Singer South Africa premieres Saturday, 4th of July at 7 p.m. on SABC2.
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0: 8:55, top of the morning to you as well. Kasturi saying beautiful music as always. Stay safe and blessed as well. Thank you, Kasturi. That's our bit for today. We'll catch again tomorrow, but I won't be sitting here tomorrow because I'll be in Chatsworth. And once again, I've spoken to prison authorities to release Sheena to come along with me on another excursion out in the wild.
1: And it is wild.
0: Oh, don't say that about Chatsworth, man. Come on.
1: I mean, it's like overwhelming. The listeners, the people that just come there with the food and everything.
0: But it's a lot of love, and we're so privileged to have peeps that, you know, take the time out in their morning, time out in their day. I mean, that's the currency of life, right? Time. And come out and say how's it to us as well. Well, you can do so tomorrow, and you can do so by spending your 67 minutes with us. It's the last day of the month, of Mandela Month, and make a difference. There's so many opportunities that you have there at the Chatsworth Hospice as well to be part of their charity shop, to bring some goods, to bring some perishables, non-perishables as well, that you could share with them, some of our senior citizens as well, who, of course, call the Chatsworth Hospice their home. We'll catch you again tomorrow, starting today on the show. Rob on traffic, Sheena out tech, Barbie on sport, and Yashika the producer. From me, O'Neill, have yourself a wonderful day. Stay tuned to Lotus FM, and hey, keep the passion.

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1: Nine o'clock. Good morning. The Electoral Commission wants to introduce a legislation that will govern the registration of political parties. The IEC has briefed the media on the preparations ahead of the final voter registration weekend before the municipal elections. 620 political parties are registered with the commission, up from 508. IEC Chief Electoral Officer Saima Mabolo.
2: There are, however, moves in terms of the amendments that the Commission wishes to introduce, that there should be a cut-off date for the registration of parties. And the intention is to link the cut-off date with the proclamation date. But that is still to be realized because the amendments are yet to be passed by Parliament.
1: The South African National Editors Forum, SANEF, says it has engaged the Ubuntu Media Holdings, which has given an assurance that it's addressing the issue of unpaid salaries at the Daily Dispatch and the Herald. Journalists at the two newspapers are reportedly working without pay after newcomers Ubuntu Media Holdings missed July salaries following their May acquisitions from Arena Holdings. SANEF has condemned the situation, warning that boardroom disputes directly threaten news sustainability, democracy, and the livelihoods of hardworking staff. SANEF chairperson Katie Katopoulos says they will continue to put pressure on Ubuntu Media Holdings until all affected employees are paid.
3: We are extremely concerned about this, and we are going to continue pressurizing Ubuntu Media to find out what is happening. Of course, we don't have access to their finances. We are not the owners of the newspaper. We can't make any promises. But what we can promise is that this is a priority for us at SANEF. And really, we've got to keep communicating and engaging and pressurizing the new owners of these two iconic titles. And say, this is actually not on. They need to make a plan to ensure that they pay these journalists.
1: As the world commemorates World Ranger Day tomorrow, the spotlight shines on the growing dangers faced by the men and women protecting our natural heritage. World Ranger Day is celebrated to commemorate rangers killed or injured in the line of duty. The International Ranger Federation says 147 rangers died across 40 countries over the past year. Eastern Cape Field Ranger trainer Alton Kersman explains.
4: World Ranger Day commemorates rangers killed and injured in their line of duty, and it also celebrates the vital work that these rangers are doing on the front line, because they are protecting the planet, they are protecting the national resources of South Africa, and they're also protecting the national heritage or the natural heritage within South Africa and over the world.
1: And finally, the U.S. military says it has carried out a fresh wave of strikes against Iran in response to recent attempted Iranian attacks on U.S. forces. The U.S. Central Command says dozens of Islamic Revolutionary Guard Corps targets have been hit. The BBC's Tom Bailey has the details.
5: U.S. Central Command said dozens of Islamic Revolutionary Guard Corps targets had been hit early on Thursday. Iranian media reported that the islands of Keshem and Abadan were among the areas hit, both as centers of the oil industry. Iran had earlier confirmed that it had targeted U.S. assets in Jordan as well as ships in the Strait of Hormuz on Wednesday. The latest flare-up in exchanges began earlier this week, though negotiations to secure a longer-term truce are said to be continuing.
1: Top story at 9 o'clock. The Electoral Commission wants to introduce a legislation that will govern the registration of political parties. The IEC has briefed the media on the preparations ahead of the final voter registration weekend before the municipal elections. I'm Suresh Mpele, back at 10 o'clock.
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0: Vyah karwa do ji. Well, are you sure you want to get married already? Hai jawani to ishq hona hai. Good morning and a very warm welcome to Style in the City on Lotus FM. It is Thursday, the 30th of July, 2026. Thank you for making us part of your morning. Wherever you are tuned in from, whether it's, you know, the bed, the office, I don't know, maybe New York, Dubai. Lovely to have you here. If you are, of course, still on the school run, you're heading into work, you know, you're just enjoying a well-earned day off, or simply relaxing with a warm cup of coffee, we are delighted to have your company. My name's Krishna Priyadasa. And over the next 3 hours, I've got fantastic music, inspiring conversations, your WhatsApp messages, birthday celebrations, our daily Zoom 2.0 challenge, and plenty of feel-good moments to brighten up your day. Coming up just after 10:30. Now, today we're turning our attention to one of the biggest health stories of the past few years, GLP-1 weight loss medications. I mean, they've transformed the conversation around obesity and weight management, but there are also important questions about nutrition, muscle health, and what happens after the weight comes off. I'm going to have a registered dietitian join us, and that's Omi Naidu, for what promises to be an informative discussion. So make sure you stay with us throughout the show. I've got 30 minutes of non-stop music after 11 drama to end the show off with at 11:45. Let's get your Thursday started right here on Lotus FM.
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0: Cocktail to Tuchko on Lotus FM. This one I'm really, really feeling. You know what I mean? Here's a crush song from Summer Holidays. And yeah.
1: Keep
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0: Anuragal Karni. Sing with us. Crush song, summer holidays on Lotus FM. Oh my word, the vibe is so good today. It's a Thursday. Welcome to the show if you have just joined us. Hi, and I do hope you're keeping nice and warm. I'm going to give you a quick weather update of what's happening today. Well, I did say it was going to rain today as well for Durban. But let's just see if anything has changed, right? Starting off for you in Durban, we've got some strong winds and sunny intervals. Is there going to be rain today? Yes, there is a possibility of rain from 8 onwards today. Tomorrow, you can expect some rain as well, by the way. It's going to be sunny intervals with a fresh breeze. That's a high of 20 tomorrow. Today as well, a high of 20. Now for Johannesburg, it's a high of 20 degrees as well. Sunny and a gentle breeze. Looking nice and bright throughout. And for Cape Town, 19, sunny and a gentle breeze. Well, wherever you are, no matter what the weather is like, you bring the sunshine always. Just always remember that. And today's reminder is a simple one. Success doesn't always arrive with loud celebrations. Sometimes it looks like showing up, it looks like being consistent, learning from mistakes, and refusing to quit. Those small daily efforts often become the biggest achievements over time. Keep going, just keep going. You're making more progress than you realize. So yeah, make sure that you never ever quit. Quitting is a no. On days where you feel like you can't make it and you feel like you really want to quit, take a break. Don't quit, okay? 071-613-7803. I'm going to leave the WhatsApp line open to you to drop in your messages, your WhatsApps, your birthday wishes, your, you know, whatever celebration's going on your end of the world. Just drop it on 071-613-7803.
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0: Zone 5 on Lotus FM, just gone 9:29. Halfway through the first hour of the show, I'm going to start playing some of the shout-outs that have come in. Hi, KP. Hey, Mel. How's it? How are you? Then I've got one here. Wishing my children safe travels. Can't wait to see your love from Mom Veena Govinder. Aww, that is so sweet. Where are they coming from? And what's the occasion? Come on, Veena, you need to give us more tea than just that. Hi, how are you?
1: Good morning, beautiful KP. Trust you well. Awesome music as always. A big shout out to you, your family, my Lotus family and friends, Maggie and Shailen Chetty, Lalita Monian, Molly Govinder, Annette Premla, Radhika Sjola, Padma Chetty, Anita Chetty, Patsy Govinder, Rani Pillai, Ranjini Reddy and Premila from Gandhinagar. Wishing them a beautiful day. You take care, my dear KP. Lots of love. Tina Naika.
0: Thank you so much, Tina, sweetheart.
2: Hi, beautiful KP. Ish, I woke up 2 o'clock this morning, stressed about Zoom. The twist part is, getting to me. I can't wait. Tegan Gandhan, thank you.
0: I think you're putting a lot of pressure on me now, Tegan. I don't know if you're going to find it that awesome. Just why 2 o'clock in the morning? That is not normal. Who wakes up at 2 o'clock in the morning stressing about Zoom 2.0? Oh my gosh, what is this game doing to you?
3: 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Thank you.
0: Thank you very much. Hi, Suresh Bhai.
4: Namaste. 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
0: Turn it up and enjoy the music. 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
1: Paul Simon on Lotus FM. Just got 9:40. Good morning. Happy Thursday. Thursday vibes are vibing. The weekend is getting closer and closer, and it is month end. Payday! Just a few more hours. We get paid, my friend. Just a few more hours. Can't wait. I'm so excited. I really, really can't wait. At least I'll have the money this weekend. It's going out by Monday, I guess. So, yeah. How are we spending our money, our finances? Are we being responsible this month? Or are we going wild? I'd like to do some shopping, but I don't know. I don't know if that's a good one. You know, I did this TikTok trend. There's this, you know, there is this, what's it called? This filter, which says basically, you know, what was it? What's your hidden talent? So I just randomly came across and I said, okay, let me do it. My hidden talent is being poor, apparently. And you know what? I could really resonate with that. Because I get paid and then boom, all the money is gone. I'm back to being poor. What do I do? You know, I don't know if I can afford the shopping or not. I'm going to see. Lashni, I don't know. She says, I can come with you to do the shopping. You probably have really expensive tastes and you're going to make me spend all the money. Good morning, KP. How are you doing today? Can you please wish my only precious son, Leon Nyker, a very happy birthday for today from Johannesburg. Comes from his mom, only sister, host of Family and Friends. Take care. God bless. Rena Nyker in Sandton, Johannesburg. Happy, happy birthday, Leon. The ladies are gonna spoil you.
2: Morning, namaste to you all. A happy 16th birthday to Kirti Devajin of Madran and 81 year birthday to Shanti Devajin of Chatsworth. And this comes to you from Raj Salal and family, the bond.
1: Thank you so much, Raj.
3: Hi, good morning, KP and the Lotus family. Yes, wishing our trucking legend friend Dhanraj, who's taking up a new venture in Dublin, Ireland. Hey, guy, safe travels. Keep on trucking. Love you guys. Bye.
1: Oh, wow. Congratulations and all the best to your friend, Prakashni. Hello, how are you?
4: Hi, KP. It's Prakashni Naidu from Chatsworth. Wishing my grandmother, Salaji Naidu, a very happy belated 86th birthday for yesterday. And also wishing Sona Nigam a very happy 53rd birthday for today. Thank you.
1: Thank you so much. If I'm not able to go through each and every shout out this morning, I apologize. I have a high volume and we're not able to play every single one. You know what? I don't know. I'm kind of speechless here. I'm getting Zoom 2.0 challenges given to me. I'm like, okay. 1KP, hope you all have a Zoom 2.0 game for you. Guess the vegetable or fruit. Okay, I'm taking a wild guess here. Is this jackfruit? Sajna, like, are you bent on trying to stress me out? Like, you know, I... She's like, wrong! Exclamation mark. Okay, coconut. That's a coconut. Tell me I'm right. Come on. Yes, Deegan, we are doing celebrity. Oh my gosh. She says, nope, I am wrong. Okay, I'm going to upload this quickly and see if anyone can actually help me. Guess a vegetable, guess a fruit or veg this morning. And Sajna, why are you stumping me like this? It's like, I need to give everyone a challenge. Now you are stressing me out. Okay, fine. Can anyone help me with this challenge? That's just, I don't know. It's something. I just don't know what it is. Any help? Anyone? Hello? Yeah? A message just came and called a friend, KP. Yeah, well, you are my friend. I'm calling. So help.

0: am absolutely loving Thursday. Feels like a Friday. I'm getting good news. But I don't know if I want to share, Ashina, like Nazar and all that, right? Look, I just want to say congratulations, girl. I'm so proud of you. Also, Sajna gave me a quick challenge. It just came out of the blue. And I didn't know what it was. And to be honest, she gave me the answer and I still didn't know what it is. Apparently, it's monkey ball. What is monkey ball? She sent in a picture. She said she bought these yesterday and she thought it would be such a good challenge for Zoom 2.0. Monkey ball. Does anyone know what's monkey ball?
1: Morning, KP. You want some help? I think it's avocado. Emmanuel Governor from Tongat. Thank you.
0: I think we all were wrong. Well, you know, I would just say it looks like gem squash to me, but I have no idea. You know what? Enough of you guys giving me challenges. Here's the challenge for Zoom 2.0. A celebrity with a twist. Wink, wink. Oh, now I finally feel I've got the reins back in my hand. You guys were just really testing my skills here, hey? You're like, you give us challenges every day. Let me show you what's a challenge. Okay, I lose. But here's a challenge for Zoom 2.0. Celebrity with a twist. Check it out. The picture's uploaded. I did say I was going to give you something different today, didn't I? I'm just waiting. I am just waiting for somebody to have a reaction of what it is. Anyone? Reaction? Cabbage. No, that's not cabbage. No, the picture's changed. Has it not changed as yet? It's showing changed on my side. Feet. Yes, you see feet. Great. Now, whose toes are those? You know, guys just have a thing for feet and toes. I don't know why. But yes, the last time we did, you know, the abs of Jason Statham. Today we are doing the toes of a beautiful lady. Which toes? Whose toes? Whose toes are these? I know it's foot. I know it's feet. I know all of that. But now you need to tell me who's the celebrity. You're guessing. Yes, it's random. It is random. Come on. 071-613-7803. 071-613-7803. Whose foot, feet, toes are these?
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Kaise Kalan on Lotus FM. All right, Zoom 2.0. I am getting random answers. I guess that's what I wanted, right? But I'm getting men and women. Now, you guys just need to decide which team you think this is. It's either man or it's either a woman. I mean, okay, should I just tell you? It is a woman. So for those of you saying Hrithik Roshan, and no, they are not mine. Oh my word. I would never post my toes online. What? Nope, they are not mine. They are not mine. And if they are mine, then ouch. Because look at all the hurtful comments coming up about these toes. Somebody said it looks like somebody old. Those don't look like pretty toes, etc., etc. Well, you know what? It is indeed a woman. It is an actress. You want to know Hollywood or Bollywood? It is Bollywood. And I can't say any more than that because now that's just basically me giving you the answer, which we don't want. We want you to still do the guessing. So which celebrity's toes do you think this is?

0: Music from Nithya Kalyanam, a proudly South African track once again for you right here on Lotus FM. All right, Zoom 2.0, trust me, it's just toes. I am not taking offense, it's not mine. I've got random guesses coming in, and no, it's not a man's feet, it is a woman indeed. It's an actress. Who is it? 0716137803. That answer reveal at 20 past 10. Now, we also have a very important one coming up at 10:30. We are chatting about the truth of GLP-1 medications, weight loss, and what role does nutrition play in all of this? What should someone know before even considering them? All right, for now, here's Suresh and Play with the news at 10.
1: 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Independent and impartial.
2: Good morning. A man is fighting for his life after being shot multiple times in the Umbilo area of Devon. According to Garrett Jameson, spokesperson for private ambulance service that responded to the scene, paramedics found the victim believed to be in his 30s in a critical condition. Jameson says the circumstances surrounding the shooting remain unclear.
3: Advanced life support paramedics took over the scene and worked to stabilize the man who had sustained multiple gunshot wounds to his abdomen and legs before rushing him off to a nearby hospital for the urgent care that he required. At this stage, the events leading up to the shooting is unknown. However, SAPS were in attendance and will be investigating further.
2: Judgment in the matter between the Democratic Alliance and the City of Tshwane Council has been reserved until Friday. The DA is challenging the Tshwane Council's decision to reinstate the municipality's Group Chief Financial Officer Gareth Mnisi and suspend City Manager Johan Mettler. The Council for the City of Tshwane Speaker has argued that the DA's case is based on fear rather than facts. They further argue that there's no evidence that Acting City Manager Musa Kumalo is unable to perform his duties. Advocate Pumudzo Managa argued that there's no proof that allowing the Acting City Manager to remain in office will result in irreparable harm.
4: Yes, that the acting manager will be exercising functions which are ordinarily exercised by the city manager, which is Mr. Mayor. But it follows that if someone is removed from his position, the acting person would be installed to exercise those powers. And the reason why we say that is that the functions and the duties do not rest on an individual. So in other words, the fact that Mr. Mayor as a city manager, does not mean that when you leave office, he somehow has a copyright over those duties.
2: The Electoral Commission has activated its online candidate nomination system for political parties and independent candidates. The IEC's Chief Electoral Officer, Sy Mamabolo, made the announcement at the Commission's headquarters in Pretoria yesterday. The online candidate nomination system allows for political parties and independents to capture and manage candidate lists, documentation and payments. The IEC explained the process that will follow the proclamation of the elections, including the closure of the voters' roll at midnight on the day the election is proclaimed, as well as the issuing of the Electoral Code of Conduct. Mabola says the Electoral Code of Conduct would kick into operation until the election results are announced.
5: The candidate nomination processes for party candidates and independent candidates may now commence at the point at which the election date is proclaimed. To this end, the Commission has now activated the online candidate nomination system to facilitate nominations. The system is accessible via the website of the Commission.
2: And finally, U.S. President Donald Trump says his administration is looking at ways to set controls on artificial intelligence. He, however, insisted that these cannot imperil America's lead over China in the race for AI dominance. Trump's comment comes after OpenAI disclosed that a rogue ChatGPT agent's attack on another AI-related company 2 weeks ago wasn't the only one. The BBC's Mimi Swabi has the details.
6: Speaking to reporters, President Trump said that whilst looking into AI controls, his administration had to ensure that the US maintained its lead over China in AI development. He emphasized how important it was, stating that whoever wins AI is going to win. Experts warn cybersecurity professionals need to adapt to swarms of AI agents working at speed in strange and clumsy ways that might lead to more breaches.
2: Your top story at 10 o'clock. A man is fighting for his life after being shot multiple times in the Mbilo area of Durban. I'm Sureshan Pillay. Back in an hour.
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0: That is the title track of the movie, Welcome to the Jungle. And yes, I'm still going to say watch the movie. It's a good one. Welcome to a Thursday edition of Style in the City, 30th of July, 2026. It's a final opportunity to answer that Zoom 2-pointer. Whose foot, feet, toes do you think this is? It is an actress, and yes, it's Bollywood, not Hollywood. And oh my word, what's up with you guys giving me like 10 answers? Like, why didn't you just mention the whole list, you know, the whole list of all the actresses in Bollywood? Of course, one of them is going to be right. But no, seriously, what's your gut telling you? Like, who do you think it is? Like, okay, you're getting like really, really, really, really, really excited. I can see that. You're sending me so many guesses. But like, if you had to just pick one person, who do you think it is? Whose foot do you think that is? And yeah, 0716137803. I mean, Kiki, I think you're asking me too many questions. She wants to know, is the person living or have they passed on? Oh my word, how many guesses are you going to give me? You've already given me 20. I think you need to take it easy there, Kiki. It's either going to be right or it's not. It's just for fun, right? It's only for fun. Guess the toes. It's celebrity with a twist today for Zoom 2.0. Who's beautiful? I think those toes are pretty. I personally think those toes are very pretty. As you can tell, they are a little tanned. The person looks like they're at the beach. You can see some sand on them. And yes, they're not painted or done, but those are beautiful feet. Yeah, they look beautiful to me. 0716137803. Do not even say no, KB. You guys are so mean. So mean. So mean. Kajal is like, no, KP. Come on, Kajal. Okay, when I tell you whose feet it is, you're going to be surprised then. You're going to be very, very surprised. If you think these aren't pretty cute toes, once I tell you whose it is, you're going to be like, what? Trust me, guaranteed. I saw Jaya Bachchan come in and I was like, yo, you guys are just mean. I have no words. I have no comment. You guys are just mean. Well, Zoom 2.0 lock in the answer. We have, of course, your answer reveal coming up in just under 10 minutes. Now, today, a very important discussion coming up. We are chatting about, I'm sure you've heard about these, or if you have not, you're going to learn a lot today. GLP-1 medications. Are they changing the future of weight loss? What role does nutrition still play? And what should everyone know before considering them? Yeah, that's coming up in a bit, just at 10:30. I'm going to be joined by a registered dietitian, and that's Omi Naidu. In the meantime, sit back, relax, enjoy the music.
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0: Harsher Vardhan. It's Ayo, Ayo. That's literally my reaction right now with all of the messages. How's it, Pradesh?
1: How's it, KP? How's things, man? Top of the morning to you. Hey, difficult to guess whose foot this is. There's no face on the toes. But I'll take a guess. I'll just say Rekha from Bollywood. Or Kajal.
0: You know, somebody did actually say Rekha because it looks bony. The feet look bony. And somebody also said Kajal. And I'm so like, I don't even want to mention the comment that came about Kajal because that was a bit mean. And I really don't want to like put that energy out there. Look, it's just feet, guys. It's just toes. It doesn't matter what someone's toes look like. I can see some of you having that reaction. Nope, it matters. Look, as long as they're clean, hygiene is priority, they're nicely manicured, pedicured, and, you know, hands and feet should just be manicured, pedicured, and taken care of, and they're clean, they smell good. That's what matters. Yep, that is what matters. Anyway, whose toes are these? Is what you're guessing. Your answer reveal up next.

0: Anyone else drinking at night? I mean, come on. The invitation is open. I have never been this desperate to give you an answer reveal for Zoom 2.0. All of the guesses coming in were just like so stressful for me. I kept on receiving Salman Khan and Shah Rukh Khan after I even said it's a female. Yet, it's an actress. I'm just like, oh my word, what is going on? Okay, time's up. I appreciate all of the messages that came in and I hope you enjoyed it. I mean, the whole point of this one was to be, you know, yes, was to try out something different, hence toes. Yeah. Here is your answer reveal picture. I'm uploading it. There we go. Oh, what a beautiful woman she is. What a beautiful woman. Right, the picture is not fitting, so it's just a face in the picture. But yeah, it is Katrina Kat. I can't believe you were saying those aren't pretty feet. Kat, if you're listening, we love you, girl. Yes, we love you, sweetheart. I love you so much. I've always been a fan. You are absolutely gorgeous, and so are your feet. Kiki, well done. Oh, my word. Kiki, well done. You are the winner for Zoom 2.0. And the following as well: Sakina, Ranila, Ashika, Fatima, Annette, Sajna, Geeta, Rehana, Shanita, Kajal, and then the guys just came in last minute here: Tegan and Atish. Katrina Kaif is the celebrity with those gorgeous feet. And you know what? She has pretty feet. I'm just gonna say it. She does. Woman supporting woman, girls supporting girls. Yes. Women's Month is literally a day away, guys. It's just a day away. Well, if you said Katrina Kaif, great. If you said Salman Khan, okay, fine. We'll have to definitely look at the difference between Salman's and Katrina's feet. I mean, I'm sure there's a big difference there. She's got dainty, pretty feet. He's probably got really manly, broad feet. I don't know if we're going to find a picture of his toes on the internet, but I mean, you can give it a try. That's it for Zoom 2.0. What a challenge! Oh my word. We can't do another one of these anytime soon. We need to wait. I need to reset. I really need to reset. Well, thank you so much. It was fun. I enjoyed it. And thank you for playing. Now we have, of course, our health topic coming up today, weight loss medications. And we are talking about those GLP-1 medications. We're talking about nutrition, weight loss on the show today. If you have any questions, I have a dietitian joining us, Omi Naidu. He's going to be able to answer those on 071-613-7803.
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0: I love this song. 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Arijit Singh Rua, what a beautiful track.
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0: Just gone 10:30. Good morning. Welcome to Style in the City. Alright, so this morning on our self-care feature, we are chatting about weight loss medications, which have become one of the biggest talking points in health today. While many people are celebrating impressive results, experts continue reminding us that long-term health involves much more than simply losing weight. Joining us now is registered dietitian Omi Naidu, who is going to help us separate fact from fiction when it comes to GLP-1 medications. Omi, welcome to Style in the City. How are you?
2: It's a very good morning to you and your listeners, and thank you for having me on the show.
0: Well, I have a lot of questions, but I'm keeping the lines open to our listeners for any of the questions they may have for you. They can drop us that on 071-613-7803. So, Omi, GLP-1 medications, you know, have become one of the biggest talking points at the moment. Now, to start us off, for anyone who's heard the term but isn't quite sure what it means, what are these medications and why have they become such a game changer in the weight loss space?
2: Yeah, so essentially GLP-1 is a hormone that our bodies naturally produce after eating. And the role of GLP-1 is that it helps regulate your sugar levels as well as slows the movement of food through your stomach. This then in turn sends a signal to the brain to say that you're feeling full. So the overall net effect is that you eat less food. So with these medications, they aim to enhance these effects where they help the person reduce their hunger. They start to actually have better glucose control, as well as people start to feel less hungry in general.
0: And Omi, so, you know, to when we see these dramatic weight loss, it's easy to assume that someone is now all of a sudden healthier. You know, we're going to compliment them and say, oh my word, you're looking so good and stuff. But from a dietitian's perspective, Omi, can weight loss sometimes come to the expense of good nutrition?
2: Yes, I think this is a quite important differentiation. You know, weight loss or a thinner patient does not mean a necessarily healthier patient. So weight loss is needed in a lot of individuals. But unfortunately, with these medications, you do get loss of fat as well as significant loss of muscle. So the more rapid the weight loss that the patient has, the more muscle they lose. And very often when we look at their diet, they're not taking in enough protein. There's lots of vitamin and mineral deficiencies, as well as, you know, very often they have symptoms like constipation, nausea, vomiting. So overall, you know, the patient could be nutritionally depleted, as well as they may not be in the best state from a muscle perspective.
0: Well, speaking of muscle now, you know, that is, of course, one concern that is gaining attention. Muscle loss. Omi, why is preserving muscle just as important as losing body fat, especially for long-term health?
2: You know, muscle goes a lot more than just aesthetics. You know, we're not talking about being Mr. Universe or Mrs. Universe. We're talking about supporting strength, supporting movement. Muscle has an important role in your metabolism. The more muscle you're able to keep on your body, the higher your metabolic rate, as well as muscle helps with blood sugar control. So the goal is definitely to lose mostly body fat, and then the aim is to try and protect your muscle reserves.
0: We are chatting with dietitian Omi Naidu, and if you have a question for us, you can drop that on 071-613-7803. We'll be right back after a quick song break.

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7: And we're back after a quick song and ad break. Right here in Style in the City, we are discussing weight loss, GLP-1 medications, and how this basically affects our nutrition. I've been joined by a registered dietitian, Omi Naidu. So, Omi, I do have a few questions for you from the listeners. Let me just quickly tackle a few of those with you for now. So, I have a question that's come in. Just want to find out if basmati rice is healthier than our normal rice.
8: Yes, it is. So, basmati rice has a lower glycemic index, which means that it causes a spike to a lower degree on your blood sugar level versus normal rice. So it's better for diabetics, it's better for just overall good glycemic control, or glucose control.
7: And now, here's another one. Please find out how many eggs are recommended per day for diabetic and non-diabetic?
8: Yeah, previously eggs were villainized because of the cholesterol content. The guidelines say you should be having 300 milligrams of cholesterol in total for the day. But more recent, over the years, things have changed in that the dietary cholesterol that one takes in is not necessarily the main factor that pushes up a person's cholesterol. So lots of the guidelines have been a lot more reluctant or a lot more relaxed to say even 1 to 2 eggs per day, or even 1 egg per day would be fine for most individuals. I always just try and couple it with healthy cooking preparation. So rather than always thinking about frying it in vegetable oil, could you do boiled, poached, and other methods of having these eggs without adding additional fat?
7: Okay, now I've got a voice note. I'm going to play it for you, Omi.
9: Oh, greetings and good morning to you, brothers and sisters. As a diabetic and a loss of muscles, what should be done to regain the muscles when on treatment? And number two, does USN whey protein, oh, can it be taken or is it? No.
7: Yeah. Omi?
8: Okay, so we won't mention any product names, but just in terms of muscle mass, we must remember that as we age, we lose more muscle. And we spoke about, you know, the importance of muscle, but even muscle is related to immune function. Muscle is related to the way you and I are breathing and speaking at the moment, because a lot of our diaphragmatic breathing comes from muscles as well. So it's got a huge role. To answer the caller, we need to make sure that their diet is higher in protein. And so when we talk about protein, we're talking about meat, chicken, or fish, as well as, you know, the plant-based proteins are equally important, so beans, peas, lentils. And the message is always, you know, one media segment on a lovely radio station like yours doesn't answer the question for the listener. They need to connect to a dietitian who can sit down and formulate an individualized plan for them. Because, you know, the listener may have kidney disease, they may have diabetes, they might have just had a stent. There's so many different variables that it's not always doing justice to maybe give generic advice in that specific situation.
7: Sure. Thank you so much for that advice, Omi, and for your expertise. Now, there's often, you know, a debate around whether these medications are a shortcut or simply another medical tool. So where does good nutrition fit into the picture if someone is using a GLP-1?
8: So I think we've got to think about obesity like how we think about diabetes, how we think about high cholesterol. It's a chronic condition, which means these medications are there to stay, but also very often the guidelines tell us we shouldn't be taking the patient off it. Cost is one of the big things that affects whether a patient comes off or not. But, you know, to answer your question specifically around diet, I think it's the actual best time for the patient, while they're getting help through this medication, to then start fixing the fundamental dietary issues that they may have been having. And very often it's sitting with the patient thinking about, okay, so you've never ever planned what you're going to have for lunch usually, and you usually then get a takeout or a drive-through. Can we look at how do we teach you to eat better? How do you choose better? How do you do meal prep? So I think it's a good time that both of these work together. But it's also important to know that, you know, if we don't plan these things, you're going to end up just going to default.
7: Sure thing. Naomi, I do have more questions that's come in, but with time, I'm not able to, of course, go through each and every one. However, just to wrap up, you know, for someone that is considering a GLP-1, what's the one piece of advice you wish everyone heard before they started their weight loss journey?
8: Yes, I think it's important. Do not start only with a weight target, because the weight doesn't tell us how much of muscle, how much of fat you're losing. And before you start it, you know, understand how much of protein you need, how much of fluids you need, because constipation is a huge concern with these drugs. You want to try and protect your muscles and then also learn and anticipate what side effects may come. So there's a lot of gastric side effects, and the dietitians like myself will sit with patients and we actually help them map out what do they have on those days where they're having bad symptoms. So don't feel you got to do it on your own.
7: Thank you so much. You know, I mean, it's certainly a topic that has sparked a lot of conversation, and hopefully today's discussion has, you know, helped everyone understand that lasting health is about much more than the number on the scale, like you've mentioned. So thank you for joining us and sharing your expertise with us once again, Omi.
8: Thanks for having me. Take care. Bye.
7: Well, that was registered dietitian Omi Naidu. Now, if you'd like to find out more, get in touch. You can contact him on 033-342-1146. That's 033-342-1146.
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0: Music from Queen, another one bites the dust. Well, are you ready for 30 minutes of non-stop music? Music just where you can sit back, relax, and enjoy. No interruptions, nothing. Just music, pure music bliss. Yeah, that's coming up shortly, just after 11, right here in Style in the City. If you missed the answer reveal for Zoom 2.0, it turns out those pretty toes are for a pretty lady named Katrina Kiff. Yeah. So that picture was uploaded on WhatsApp, our profile picture. We'll do Zoom 2.0 again tomorrow. Same time, same place.
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0: I just saw someone saying local is liquor. Well, tell us about it. Meri Talbar, I love you all the time. Rajendra Mudli, Durban ka Raja Hussain Wali before this, and Charmaine Deol. All right, now we are done with the first 2 hours of the show for this Thursday edition of Style in the City. 30 minutes of non-stop music and your drama still to come. Here's your news at 11 o'clock with Suresh and Pillai.
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2: Good day. State advocate at IDAC, Drashantha Ramsamy, has taken the stand at the Madlanga Commission to testify about matters relating to the unit. Her evidence comes after former IDAC head advocate Andrea Johnson's six-day testimony. Chairperson Justice Mbuyiseni Madlanga has questioned why the allegations that are made in Ramsamy's statement were not put to Johnson while she was testifying before the commission. Evidence leader advocate Lee Sechil Ngumbe explained that Ramsamy wanted the allegations to be put to Johnson only after she had testified publicly and given her full version under the protections afforded by the Protection Disclosures Act.
3: And so we first became aware of these allegations against her during her evidence, and the witness was very clear that she had wanted to give evidence in public. She was aware of the allegations that she was making, that they were serious, but had not wanted them to be put to Advocate Johnson until she had been given an opportunity to give her full version, because her intention was in any event to only make this disclosure under protected disclosure protection after Advocate Johnson gave her evidence.
2: A 2-year-old girl has been killed and her father seriously injured after they were struck by a bucky while walking to a taxi rank in Margate on the KwaZulu-Natal South Coast. KwaZulu Private Ambulance Service spokesperson Craig Botha says medics found a large crowd gathered around the victims on their arrival.
4: Our advanced paramedics arrived to find a severe scene. Tragically, the toddler sustained fatal injuries and passed away prior to our arrival. The father sustained serious injuries, including fractures. Our medical team stabilized him on scene before transporting him under high-level care to the nearest hospital.
2: The South African Communist Party in the Western Cape has called on the newly appointed Provincial Police Commissioner, Major General Dianti, to resist any pressure that may lead to bias in the allocation of police resources to communities in the province. Dianti, whose appointment was announced yesterday, replaces Thembikile Patekile, who retired at the end of June. SACP Provincial Secretary Benson Nkwentsu says while they welcome Dianti's appointment, much work needs to be done to restore public confidence in the SAPS.
5: We also expect the Provincial Commissioner to discharge his responsibility independently and without fear, favor and prejudice. He must remain loyal to the Constitution and the people of the Western Cape, not become a puppet of the DA-led provincial government, nor allow criminal syndicates and the underworld networks to influence policy. The independence and integrity of the provincial commissioner are essential to restoring public confidence in the South African process.
2: And finally, President Vladimir Zelensky says 8 people have been killed and dozens injured in the latest overnight missile and drone attacks on cities across Ukraine. He says more than 70 missiles were involved, while most of the nearly 300 drones were intercepted. 6 people, including 2 children, died near the city of Dnipro, where their house collapsed. Rescue efforts are also underway in Lviv, where a residential building was hit. The mayor, Andrei Sadovsky, spoke at the scene.
6: It looks like it was a direct missile hit. Floors are destroyed and the rescue operation is underway. There are many injured, more than 20. Around 21 buildings have been affected and many other structures, including 2 kindergartens and a school. The situation is very difficult.
2: Top story at 11 o'clock. State advocate at IDAC, Drashantha Ramsamy, has taken the stand at the Madlanga Commission to testify about matters relating to the unit. I'm Suresh Mpile. Back at 12 o'clock.
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0: All right, who's ready to start the weekend? I am. It's a Thursday. Why not? Why does weekends have to start on Friday? Weekend should start on Thursday. End on Sunday. We have Monday to reset. Tuesday and Wednesdays are to get ready for the pre-weekend celebrations. All right. My name is Krishan Priyadas. I just hope you're having a lovely day. I hope you're having a nice warm one wherever you are. Keep nice and safe, nice and warm, nice and chilled. And yes, enjoy the music. Welcome if you've just joined us. Now, here is 30 minutes of non-stop music. Our requester this morning has dedicated the selections to all the couples, young and old. And she says, I hope this playlist reminds you of your loved ones. Kirosha Naidu. Thank you very much. Well, let's get started.

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0: Singer South Africa is back. And Mzansi, the mystery has found a new home on SABC2. Join me, Mpo Pops, and our celebrity detectives as we all try guess who is behind the mask.
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0: Because keeping a secret, Mo Mzansi. Hey, manna. Nice try. The new season of The Masked Singer South Africa premieres Saturday, 4th of July at 7 p.m. on SABC2.
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0: Manasilayo to end our 30 minutes of non-stop music. Well, this one, Kirosha. Hey, girl. Thank you so much, Kirosha Naidu. Mrs. Naidu, Rushen, sent in a message for you, which I must read. Kirosha. He says, what a lovely playlist. I'd ask for this girl's details if she wasn't already taken. I think you can. You should always keep the love going alive. The romance must stay alive, even if you're married to her. Date her, always date her. She'd love that. That's a wrap of 30 minutes of non-stop music. And of course, it was dedicated to all the couples out there, old or young. I hope you guys thoroughly enjoyed it as much as we did. Thank you very much. All right, let's find out what's happening after 12 on News Break today. Good morning, Tashlin.
1: Good morning, KP. Well, state advocate at IDAC, that's Drushyanta Ramaswamy, she's claimed that advocate Andrea Johnson had told the commission several lies relating to certain cases over the years during her testimony over the last 6 days. We're also going to look at the Western Cape's new police commissioner and how he's going to deal with the high rate of crime, drugs and gangsterism in the area. And we'll get an update on the weather in KwaZulu-Natal. It's expected to ease over the next coming day. So all that coming up at 12.
0: Thank you very much. All right, stay locked in. I've got your drama series in 5.
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0: This one's a proudly South African track, which is called I'm Proudly Hindustani. Dipesh Nathu on Lotus FM. All right, that's a wrap of Style in the City for today's Thursday edition of the show. I'll catch you back tomorrow for Friday. I feel like we haven't done Ice Pie in my with my little eye in such a long time, though it's just been a week. But it really does feel like too long, and I really can't wait for the challenge tomorrow. Up next, it's episode 39 of Touch of Karma 2, taking up the news at 12 o'clock with Suresh and Pillai. From me, Krishna Priyadasa, thank you so much for giving me your valuable time as always, and thank you very much for lending me your ears. Ciao for now.
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2: But I told you, Vimla, I pursued Sunil, not the other way around.
3: There's no need, Divya.
2: No need for what?
3: You know that it wasn't so. You want Sunil and I to be together.
2: Yes, and I...
3: You are trying to be a good friend and forsake your love for him because of your love for me. You don't have to do that. I have forgiven you.
2: You know me that well.
3: I love you like a sister.
2: I am so sorry for what I have done to you.
3: It'll pass. I don't feel so bad. Promise me one thing.
2: What?
3: That we will always remain friends.
2: Oh, Vimla, after all that I've done?
3: You haven't done anything that I wouldn't have done in the circumstances. And did.
2: Have you spoken to Sunil?
3: No, I haven't. He'll probably call in a few days.
2: I would have thought he would have done so by now.
3: Frankly, I hope he doesn't.
2: Are you afraid that he might get you to accept him back?
3: Oh, he's welcome to try. But Divya, I have closed the book on Mr. Sunil Singh. The book and the door are closed.
4: This is something I should have done a long time ago. It wasn't easy to talk about things.
5: Father, everyone's here, all gathered in the lounge as you requested.
4: Thank you, Champa. Has tea been served?
5: Yes, Father.
4: Good.
5: Shall we go through?
4: In a minute. Sit for a while.
5: All right.
4: Champa, thank you for arranging all this on my behalf. I could have asked my new personal assistant, Tanisha, to do so, but it was necessary that you did. And thank you for telling me about Joe and what he has done.
5: But it hasn't been proved yet.
4: Champa, a father knows.
5: I guess so.
4: All right now, let's go. You lead.
6: Okay, Chief. What was so urgent?
7: We're closer to victory. A lot closer.
6: Pray tell.
7: Let me start with Dirk. He's found out some very interesting things.
6: Like what?
7: Do you remember Sunil Singh?
6: Of course. How could I forget?
7: Well, he's in the same prison.
6: So what? He was convicted. What's the connection?
7: It appears that he enjoys a lot of freedom within the prison.
6: What sort of freedom?
7: A word has it that he has everyone in there on his payroll.
6: Can you prove that?
7: Almost. And we are going to work on that. But hear me out.
6: Okay, shoot.
7: Dirk also told me that Sunil Singh has a partner in prison called Gregory Abbott.
6: Are you saying that these guys are the head honchos we are looking for?
7: I'm not saying that yet. Anyway, Gregory Abbott has disappeared from the prison and nobody knows how or where he is.
6: But we know. His cronies on his payroll would have let him out.
7: Exactly. But things didn't go according to plan. Because last night, Gregory Abbott was arrested.
6: Oh?
7: Yeah. Together with his wife, her lover, and her lover's lover.
6: Hey, big swinger!
7: Not quite. Gregory, it seems, went there to kill his wife. And the other woman had the same intentions.
6: How did you come by all this?
7: Playing solicitor again. Yeah, it was arranged that I act as an attorney.
6: Nothing wrong with that.
7: I spoke to the aggrieved woman first, not Gregory's wife. She's a Mrs. Dora McTavish, very high up in social circles and married to a, I don't know what to do with my money, tycoon.
6: And what did she say?
7: She sang like a bird. In exchange for all this to be hush-hush before her husband comes back from abroad.
6: And of course you promised the dear songstress.
7: Well, it appears that Gregory is Sunil's partner in crime. And Gregory's wife, Wanda, is the agent on the outside. She's been running operations on behalf of Sunil and Gregory.
6: So what's love got to do with it? What about the foot part in the mix, the lover?
7: That's a famous actor and comedian who's currently running his own church, one Wesley Roberts.
6: Hey, I know that guy. He's good. I've seen his shows.
7: He was forced to use his skills and become a pastor and start his own church as a front for drug running.
6: Forced? How?
7: Wanda blackmailed him, using photographs of him and Mrs. McTavish in full flight. Anyway, the first big shift of the drugs is scheduled for tomorrow, and we'll be waiting. And that will clean up some of the small fry.
6: What about the electric Oscar?
7: That's next. We're going to hit them shortly. Max is putting the other operatives in place as we speak. You and I will go in a while.
6: Good. I have the sudden urge for some action.
7: And then the big one. The prison and the godfather. Sunil Singh.
6: Right.
4: Hi, everyone. Thank you all for coming. Have you all had something? Some tea?
5: Would you like some, Father?
4: Later, dear. Well, I know you all are wondering why we have gathered here today. I'm not going to talk about my will.
5: It's too soon for that. People, the doctors have given Father a clean bill of health.
4: Not quite. Anyway, that's not what we are here to talk about. There have been some developments of late. Some happy and some, well, pretty sad, really. Let me start with the happy ones. On the business side, as most of you know, we have bought off my good friend Srinigovan's company, Trans Africa Express.
8: Yes.
4: And the other good news, more important in fact, is that I have a new grandchild from Vimla's side. That is most welcome. Vimla and I have spoken, and I'm happy to say that there's no anger in my heart. You will always be part of the family, Vimla.
5: Yes.
4: There are some more happy things, but they will come up maybe later.

0: Yeah, thank God for the army. That was swift and clean.
1: Smuggling drugs in speakers under cover of a traveling crusade. Very clever.
0: Yeah, not clever enough, obviously.
1: So what will happen to Wesley Roberts?
0: A suspended sentence at most. After all, he did become a state witness.
1: And he was being blackmailed.
0: And enjoying the services of the blackmailer.
1: Do you think that Sunil and his cronies are going to believe Gregory when he goes back?
0: Well, for the plea bargain to work, he has to convince them. He's going to tell them that he got carried away and stayed with Wanda a lot longer than he'd planned. Sunil has already contacted Wanda. She corroborated the story, so I think that we've covered that one.
1: What if the news of our bus reaches Sunil?
0: Well, he can only get that information from Wanda, and she's now working with us.
1: All right.
0: But that's not to say that the news may not reach him from some other source, and that's why we have to move quickly.
1: Well, here we are. That's Electric Oscar up ahead.
0: Okay. Is it all right if I pull over here?
1: It's fine. I'll hop out and walk in. You give it a few minutes and then you enter. Sit at the bar.
0: Uh-huh.
1: Your weapons will be passed to you. I will check that Max and the rest of the operatives are in place.
0: So you'll give the signal. And I take Briston and get him to lead us to the voice behind the curtain.
1: That's about it.
0: Are all exits manned?
1: Yeah. Taken care of. And backup?
0: In the next 10 minutes, this street will be teeming with the army commandeered by Shirley.
1: That just about covers it. Right, let's do this thing.
2: Father, you are looking tired now. All the family can still hear what you have to say if you're sitting down.
3: Maybe I should. You're becoming a bit of a mind reader, Champa. Thank you. Now, I was very pleased that Tanisha here managed to get Joe a pass out to visit over the weekend. But certain developments have arisen that makes me think that is not a good idea. Joe has had to return to the facility. We have to accept that Joe is lost to us. He has lost his mind. He tried again to kill Faisal Tayob. Luckily, he failed. There is going to be a case coming up, but I think we pretty much know how the outcome will be. This has saddened me, and no doubt you all as well. He will have all our prayers, I'm sure. However, Mr. Tayob Sr., that's Faisal's father, has told me they will plead for leniency. Either way, he will be lost to us.
0: Barman, double scotch, ice and soda, please. This is quite a place. Very nice. Pity, though, that it belongs to drug lords. That must be one of the operatives heading this way. You must have my weapons.
4: Afternoon?
0: Afternoon? Yeah. Feels good to have my gun in my pocket again. Thanks, barman. That must be Briston sitting with Tariq in that booth. I better make my way there.
5: So, Tariq, did you speak to Layla's mother?
1: Yeah, she's going to ask Layla to come back from Cape Town. Then I will speak to her and make a plan for you.
5: Good, man. I must make a plan for a big bonus for you.
1: The only bonus I want is to put you behind bars or at best a bullet right between your eyes, you bloody child killer.
5: So what else is happening?
0: Gentlemen, mind if I join you?
5: Who the hell are you?
0: Let me introduce myself. My name is Dutton. Fred Dutton.
5: I didn't ask you to sit.
0: Oh, terribly sorry, old chap, but as you can see, I'm already seated.
5: What do you want?
0: I suggest that you try to act normally.
5: Tariq, do you know this all?
1: Listen to what he says.
5: Hey, you've got a gun.
0: Shut up.
1: And it is fitted with a silencer, so if you know what's good for you, you will obey our every word.
5: You're cops!
0: Right, and not ones that you can corrupt. Tariq, take his weapon.
5: You won't get out of here alive.
1: If you do not cooperate, it is you who will not leave here alive. A magnum. Heavy caliber.
5: One signal from me and my men will take you down just like that.
0: Your men are incapacitated.
5: What?
0: Because my men have rendered them so. You're on your own.
5: What do you want from me?
0: You will take us to your leader, your boss.
5: I can't. You cannot see him. He only talks from behind a curtain. I haven't seen him myself.
0: We're aware of that.
5: How are you going to see him if he won't show himself?
0: Well, there must be a door that he enters and leaves by.
5: Yes, there is. But he leaves only after we have all left, and we don't know when he arrives.
0: Good. You'll go to him and you'll tell him that the game's up, and that we're here to take him. Hopefully he'll panic and try to escape through the same door. Well, my men will be waiting for him.
5: He's dangerous. What if he kills me?
1: What if we kill you? Either way, you are on a hiding neck to nothing. Do it and hope for the best, you bloody lowlife.
0: Okay, now, nice and easy. Because I'll be right behind you, so don't try anything. I've got my gun trained right at your back. And I won't hesitate to use it. Tarek, you take the exit door.
1: Okay.
0: Let's go.
5: One thing.
0: What is it?
5: I have to notify the barman that I'm going through to speak to the boss.
0: Why is that?
5: I don't know why. The boss just asked me to do that. I don't ask questions. I just do it.
0: How interesting.
1: Are you thinking what I'm thinking,
0: Fred? Oh, yes, of course. Very clever. Ingenious.
5: What are you talking about?
0: You'll find out soon enough. Let's go. And remember, don't try anything. Tarek, you go ahead.
1: Okay.
5: Sam, I'm going to talk to the boss.
4: Okay.
5: I hope he's in.
0: Oh, he's in all right.
5: How do you know?
0: Oh, I know, my friend, I know.
5: Here we are.
0: Now, here's what you do. You go in and tell him. Leave the door open so that I can hear what's being said. I'll be standing just down the corridor.
5: Okay.
6: Yes?
5: It's me, boss.
6: Come in, Briston.
5: Thank you.
6: What is it?
5: We got problems.
6: Problems? I don't want to know about problems. It's your job to sort out problems.
5: I know, but cops have entered the place.
6: You know, Briston, I always knew that you are a fool.
5: But everyone is searched.
6: How? You are a fool nonetheless. I can't have that. Shut the door.
5: I can't.
6: The door. Good. There is only one way to deal with fools. You'll have to go.
0: Damn it. He shot him. Quick, Tarek, the exit door.
1: Got him!
0: Let's have a look at him. Yes, just as we thought. The face behind the voice. Sam, the barman.
1: Come on, you Mr. Barman, let's get you to jail. And Briston, come.
0: No, too late, I'm afraid. Briston took it right between the eyes.
7: That was another episode of the second series of A Touch of Karma by Vivian Moodley. 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
9: Good afternoon. The KZN Department of Transport has urged motorists in areas affected by snowfall to exercise extreme caution, warning that it does not want a repeat of the events of 2024. More than 1,800 vehicles were stranded for hours on the N3 near Van Rhenen's Pass after heavy snowfall blocked the route. There has been a confirmation of snowfall on the R617 road between Underberg and Saltberg, as well as in the Drakensberg Mountains. Department spokesperson Ndabezinchle Sibiya.
10: If there is any snowfall, we do not want no chasers to move up and down. As you recall that in September 2024, we experienced for the very first time snowfall, which was above 30 centimeters, and there was a congestion. People were stuck along the freeway. So we are appealing to the people of KwaZulu-Natal and the whole country to exercise caution. We do not want to see them getting stuck.
9: The Madlanga Commission is expected to issue a Rule 3 notice to former IDAC head advocate Andrea Johnson. The notice will ensure that Johnson returns to the commission to respond to allegations made by IDAC state advocate Drushantha Ramsamy. Ramsamy has testified that Johnson referred to the investigation into senior crime intelligence officers as Project Diversion. She further alleges that Johnson personally oversaw the investigation into the appointment of Crime Intelligence Brigadier Dineo Mokwele, who was previously employed as a BMW engineer.
11: It is my belief that Advocate Johnson handpicked me to be part of this project because I had successfully or rather we had successfully investigated another Section 27 referral matter involving a high-profile individual. I also believe that Advocate Johnson picked me because she thought that I would not question or ask questions because I'm a state advocate, not a senior state advocate, not a deputy director of public prosecutions. What she did not anticipate was that Mr. Rapesu, Mansa Rapesu, the lead investigator, and I would question Project Diversion from the start.
9: Gauteng Education MEC Lebogang Maile has confirmed that administrative processes to transfer the Oprah Winfrey Leadership Academy for Girls to the Gauteng Department of Education are underway, with a full handover expected at the end of 2027 academic year. This follows the announcement by media mogul Oprah Winfrey that the academy will close in its current form after nearly two decades and transition to a nationwide scholarship program. The academy is expected to cease operating as a single boarding school campus by the end of next year, making way for an expanded scholarship model that will support learners across South Africa. The Gauteng Education Department spokesperson Onwabile Lubelwana says the transition process is progressing and that current learners will continue to receive support throughout the handover.
4: The MEC has expressed its sincere appreciation to Ms. Oprah Winfrey for her extraordinary contribution to education through the Oprah Winfrey Leadership Academy for Girls. The MEC confirms that the administrative processes for the academy's full transfer to the GDE are underway, with the full takeover expected at the end of the 2027 academic year.
9: And finally, China has accused the United States of trying to suppress Chinese companies by banning imports of foreign-made humanoid and quadruped robots. Washington says these carry unacceptable risks to America's national security. The spokesperson for the Chinese Foreign Ministry, Mao Ning, says Beijing would respond by ensuring Chinese firms are protected.
12: China has always firmly opposed the U.S. overstretching the concept of national security to suppress Chinese companies. Protectionism cannot enhance U.S. competitiveness. It will only harm the interests of American companies and consumers.
9: Top story at 12 o'clock. The KZN Department of Transport has urged motorists in areas affected by snowfall to exercise extreme caution, warning that it does not want a repeat of the events of 2024. I'm Suresh Pillay, back at 1.

0: Well, it's Thursday, the 30th of July, 2026. This is Newsbreak on Lotus FM. My name's Tashlin Naidu. Let's get into the top stories that are making headlines this afternoon. State Advocate Trishantha Ramsamy has accused Advocate Andrea Johnson of lying to the Madlanga Commission.
1: You would have those engagements with her. And then during the course of the day, there would be a conversation that would take place between Dilim Perumal and Advocate Johnson, and the flip-flop would happen. So no matter how you explained it to her or how the decision was made in a rational manner, it would then change according to what Mr. Perumal wanted.
0: The impeachment committee are set to appeal the Western Cape High Court judgment to halt the impeachment proceedings against President Cyril Ramaphosa.
2: Our interpretation, the committee may continue with preparatory work that does not involve the hearing of evidence. The preparatory work may include the appointment of evidence leaders, finalizing the terms of reference and preparation for the inquiry.
0: Now, residents in the Western Cape say that they're hopeful the new police commissioner can turn the tide on crime and gangsterism in the province.
3: Growing calls from communities saying that they are fed up with crime, with gangsterism. Like, just yesterday it was mentioned again, in the city of Cape Town, just this past weekend, there were almost a dozen murders that were committed.
0: And KZN weather set to ease in the coming days.
4: Today, tomorrow, Saturday, there is 30% chance of showers and rain along the coastal areas of KZN. We do have two alerts only for the coastal areas. There is a yellow level 2 warning for damaging waves as well as damaging winds.
0: Well, as usual on the program, I will be bringing you a full market update, the latest currencies and commodities there, as well as a sport report. Team South Africa, they've won big at the Commonwealth Games, securing 22 medals so far. There's more WAFCON action on the cards for this evening. And UEFA, they're pushing back against FIFA's new proposed business model. All those details in the sport report at about 25 past 12 this afternoon. The WhatsApp line is open. You can send through your WhatsApp voice notes and messages to 071 613 7803.

0: Well, it's just gone 8 minutes past 12. State Advocate at the Independent Directorate Against Corruption, or IDAC, that's Drushantha Ramsamy, has told the Madlanga Commission that her former boss, that's Advocate Andrea Johnson, told several untruths during her time at the commission. She also alleged that Johnson did not take kindly to people refusing to implement her unlawful instructions. She says most staff members at IDAC are currently receiving counselling from Johnson's hostile treatment over the years. Now, Johnson concluded her six-day testimony before the commission yesterday, where she responded to questions regarding several cases that were handled by IDAC involving high-ranking police officers. Ramsamy also told the commission that Johnson lied about her involvement in the investigation that concerned the head of Crime Intelligence Technical Support Services, Brigadier Dineo Mokwele.
1: It is my belief that Advocate Johnson handpicked me to be part of this project because we had successfully investigated another Section 27 referral matter involving a high-profile individual. I also believe that Advocate Johnson picked me because she thought that I would not question or ask questions because I'm a state advocate, not a senior state advocate, not a deputy director of public prosecutions. What she did not anticipate was that Mansa Rapesu, the leading investigator, and I would question project diversion from the start. I confirm that I prepared documents on Advocate Johnson's instructions that were not in accordance with IDAC standard operating procedures, which Advocate Johnson indicated to this commission did not exist. The process followed in July 2023 referral, and three, that went against my concerns when assessing the merits of the complaints by Mr. Adams. I refer in particular to the application for authorization of Section 2813 investigation that I prepared on the 5th of December 2024.
2: Sorry, can I just interject there to deal with the issue of the standard operating procedure, which you deal with in that paragraph, which you say Advocate Johnson said does not exist. If we could ask the commissioners to go to file 10 and page 9, which is, if you can identify that document for us, and the signature on page 10.
1: Page 9 is the Investigating Directorate Against Corruption Operations Manual. This is disseminated via email to every person that works at IDAC. It is also re-disseminated to every staff member upon the arrival of a new staff member. So it cannot be said that there are no operating procedures or SOPs within IDAC. It was a situation where we had this, but she would also have her own way of doing things with different groups, different investigations, different structures. So there was a constant deviation from what was in black and white. And it was always from her office that the deviation was done. And when the deviation was done, it always came with intimidation.
3: Can you explain intimidation in this context?
1: Am I allowed to say it as we say it in the office?
2: Yes, please.
1: The nickname for Advocate Johnson in the office is flip-flop knee-jerk.
2: Okay, just explain that.
1: You would get instructions in the morning. Can I speak from my personal experience now? Okay.
3: Yes, please.
1: You would get instructions, or you would have a conversation with Advocate Johnson in the morning, or telephonically, or via WhatsApp. And it would be just the two of you, or maybe another prosecutor and you. And you would find commonality, or you would explain the legalities, the processes. I mean, the elements of an offense changes, but the principles of law does not change. If you have a document in a murder matter, it doesn't change when you're trying to prove it in a corruption matter. So you would have those engagements with her. And then during the course of the day, there would be a conversation that would take place between Mr. Perumal and Dylan Perumal and Advocate Johnson. And the flip-flop would happen. So no matter how you explained it to her or how the decision was made in a rational manner, it would then change according to what Mr. Perumal wanted. And my evidence will show how that affected the investigations.
0: And that was State Advocate at IDAC, Drushantha Ramsamy, testifying before the Madlanga Commission of Inquiry. Now, the commission has since instituted Rule 3 notice for Advocate Andrea Johnson to return following the testimony by Ramsamy this morning. You can keep up with that testimony that will be brought to you every hour on the hour by Lotus FM bulletins as well as the SABC YouTube channel. You click under the live stream tab and you'll find the live proceedings of the Madlanga Commission right there. Well, moving on now, the impeachment committee says that it will appeal last week's judgment of the Western Cape High Court that granted President Cyril Ramaphosa's urgent bid to halt proceedings of the impeachment committee against him. The ruling has halted oral testimony or public hearings of the committee pending the review application of the Section 89 Independent Panel Report. Now, this is scheduled to be heard in the first week of September this year. The committee received legal opinions from Parliament's legal services on the impact of the ruling and its work. Our parliamentary correspondent is Abongwe Kobokana.
4: Parliament's legal services briefed the impeachment committee on the contents of the Western Cape High Court judgment. The legal services indicated that the judgment reflects two separate orders on how the committee should approach its work by saying the two orders are about substance and procedure. Legal Services Unit Advisor Sue N. Isaac says the committee is allowed to confine its work on preparatory aspects of the impeachment.
5: The committee is interdicted from proceeding with public impeachment hearings in terms of Rule 129M of the National Assembly Rules until the President's review application is determined. In interpreting the above order, we are of the view that public impeachment hearings relates to the hearing of evidence, including the hearing of testimony of witnesses and considering documentary evidence. On our interpretation, the committee may continue with preparatory work that does not involve the hearing of evidence. The preparatory work may include the appointment of evidence leaders, finalizing the terms of reference and preparation for the inquiry. Conclusion, it is our view that the committee is prohibited from commencing public hearings.
4: But the majority of the committee members were against the decision of the High Court and called for the chairperson, Mageshula Kana, to appeal directly to the Constitutional Court, the ATM, EFF, MKP, and UAT have already filed papers in the Constitutional Court on this matter, ACDP MP Steve Swart.
6: In terms of the Superior Court rules, in order to apply for leave to appeal, you need to have a reasonable prospect of success that another court will come to a different view. And the very fact that we have a dissenting judgment here of Francis pointing out these issues indicates a strong probability, possibility.
4: MKP parliamentary leader Dr. John Sloper supported the views expressed by the ACDP.
7: Once you decide to embark on litigation, it carries with it the risk that you may be

0: Elaborate.
1: Specifically says it's not for the long term. I just forgot the word they inserted there, but it's not for a long. It's a temporary relief. So we are of the view that you should not appeal. The committee should not appeal this judgment of the Western Cape High Court. Thank you very much.
0: The Patriotic Alliance member Marlon Daniels supported the views of the ANC.
2: I want to make it known to you, Chairperson, as a Patriotic Alliance, we want to discourage you from considering to challenge this order by appealing the interdict court ruling. There's just a few weeks, 4 to 5 is my guesstimation, weeks left before the review application is before the court. And for as much as we are confined by the order to stick to preparatory work, I think we've got enough to do in this next month and a bit. And therefore, there is really no urgent need for us because everything hinges on the outcome of the review application.
0: But all the parties who were against the appeal were unsuccessful and the matter was settled through voting. Ghana explains the way forward.
3: So we are going to file a notice asking the committee to appeal to the Constitutional Court. That's what we're going to do. We're going to now have a conversation with the legal team to ensure that the papers are prepared and they are filed with the Constitutional Court.
4: And that was the chairperson of the committee, Makashule Ghana, ending that report by Abongwe Kobokana in Parliament. It's just gone 19 minutes past 12. This is Newsbreak on Lotus FM. My name's Tashlin Naidu. A very good afternoon if you've just tuned in to the program. A full market update is coming up next.
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4: Well, the rand trading at 16 rand 63 cents to the US dollar, at 22 rand 20 to the pound sterling, 19 rand 5 to the euro, 11 rand 57 to the Australian dollar, and at 9 rand 66 to the New Zealand dollar. In India, 1 rand trading at 5 rupees 74. In Sri Lanka, 20 rupees 19. In Pakistan, at 16 rupees 68. And in Mauritius, at 2 rupees 82. The Saudi Arabian rial this afternoon changing hands at 4 rand 43. Looking at commodities, gold is up at $4,069 and platinum at $1,608 per ounce, while the price of Brent crude oil is also up at $92.14 a barrel. And that's a wrap of the market update. Well, moving on now, the Western Cape, some residents in the Western Cape, they've expressed a sense of cautious optimism in the newly appointed Provincial Police

0: Commissioner Sizakele Dianti. Now, Dianti says that tackling gun violence and strengthening police stations will be some of the key focus points of his tenure. Now, his appointment was announced during a media briefing at the police's headquarters in Greenpoint in Cape Town yesterday. Dianti replaces Thembisile Phathakile, who retired at the end of June. Now, Dianti has a career spanning more than three decades within the SAPS, as our SABC reporter Shamila Adams reports about residents and their thoughts on the ground.
1: Lieutenant General Dianti is not a stranger to the police force. From what we've been told is that he has got a stellar track record within the SAPS, and he has been a part of the service for more than 30 years. Now, he's also no stranger to leadership within the police service. So we were told at the media briefing yesterday that he has held various senior positions in both the Eastern Cape and the Western Cape. From what we have been told by the acting National Police Commissioner yesterday is that they are looking forward for him to start his role on the 1st of August so that he can really start working and implementing some of the vision that they do have in mind, and start implementing what they do have in mind to address rising crime in the Western Cape, in particular areas on the Cape Flats and in our townships where there are rising issues pertaining to gun and gang violence and extortion, for example. And he's also highlighted these two issues, as well as gender-based violence-related crimes, that are some of the major focus points that he will be focusing on during his time in office.
2: So we do know that the Western Cape, some areas are plagued with things like gang violence, gangsterism, drugs as well. You've been out since the morning. What can you tell me about, people on the ground and what they make of this?
1: Yes, correct. It comes at a time when there are growing calls and frustration from various community activists and residents who are directly affected by these crimes. There have been ongoing calls, even during the time of Major General Phathakile, who left the police service at the end of June. He's retired. Now, he was the previous police commissioner. Growing calls from communities saying that they are fed up with crime, with gangsterism. Yesterday it was mentioned again, in the city of Cape Town, just this past weekend, they were almost a dozen crimes, murders that were committed, and that's just over one weekend alone. But this is unfortunately nothing new. It's not new to these crime-infested communities that are really buckling under crimes of gun and gang violence and extortion. So various role players that we have been speaking to today have indicated that they are cautiously optimistic, given the fact that Lieutenant General Dianti has held major positions of senior roles within various clusters in the Western Cape. So he's not unfamiliar with what the issues are in the province. And they're saying they're cautiously optimistic. They will be monitoring the first 100 days of him being in office. They will also be reaching out to his office when he assumes his new position on the 1st of August, because they want to engage with him.
0: SABC reporter Shamila Abrahams bringing us the latest from the Western Cape. Now moving to KwaZulu-Natal, where the South African Weather Service says conditions are likely to improve over the coming days, but it does say that disruptive rainfall, possible snowfall and rough seas remain a threat in coastal parts of the province. Here's forecaster Wiseman Dlamini.
3: Today, tomorrow, Saturday, there is 30% chance of showers and rain along the coastal areas of KZN. We do have two alerts only for the coastal areas. There is a yellow level 2 warning for damaging waves as well as damaging winds for both today and tomorrow for our coastal areas from Stenga area up to Kosi Bay in the north coast. Well, it looks like there were some municipalities that were affected, especially along the south of Durban as well as Ugu district. There were some reports of significant amount of rainfall received. I think some areas in the south coast, they received more than 60 to 80 millimeters of rain. So it looks like the system was not as strong as projected by the models. However, there were some rains across the province, including the snowfall in some parts of the Drakensberg region.
2: And in terms of snowfall going into Friday and the weekend in parts of the Drakensberg and KZN, what can you tell me?
3: Okay, for now, it looks like there's no indication of snow at this stage. However, the temperatures are still going to be in the lows, especially for the Drakensberg region, given the fact that there were some snowfalls and also temperatures were quite low in those areas in Drakensberg. Looks like the weather should be starting to improve for us along KZN later in the week.
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0: Well, it's been good news for Team South Africa at the Commonwealth Games in Glasgow. Their swimmers, they concluded an epic 6 days at the Games with six more medals. Together now, they have won all of South Africa's 22 medals, now double the number that they won in Birmingham 4 years ago. Chad Leclos and Peter Kutzer were the standout performers of the final night. Leclos became the most decorated athlete in the history of the Games, while backstroker Kutsia won a third gold medal with a sixth game record. Moving to some football news, there is some Women's African Cup of Nations games on the cards for this evening. Morocco, they're up against Algeria, while Senegal take on Kenya. South Africa, Banyana, they are in action tomorrow, but we'll bring you more updates in the AM edition and PM edition of Newsbreak on the latest from their camp. Well, staying with football, UEFA, they're set to hold an emergency meeting today to discuss its response to the controversial World Cup stakeholder plans that's proposed by FIFA and its president Gianni Infantino. Now, Europeans football governing body kept up its offensive over the plans after it was discovered that FIFA had sent a letter that was seen by the BBC to all 211 member associations, giving them until the 19th of September to decide if they want to accept the deal, and with it, the first $20 million of an initial $40 million fee that was proposed. Now, it was UEFA's second statement on the issue. The first claimed that FIFA had crossed a line and it had not precisely known what will be discussed at the meeting, which will be held virtually. And that's a wrap of Newsbreak Sport. And we'll wrap up the program with some WhatsApp messages that have come through this afternoon. Patsy saying, people must not take a chance when the weather is inclement and it's raining or snow is on the roads. You'd rather be safe and stay indoors during this inclement weather conditions. Nirmala saying, whose intelligence is in question at the Madlanga Commission? The evidence that's coming through now speaks volumes about what is being said and those who have appeared in it before and in the coming days that are set to happen. And this one coming through from Vino saying, well done and what an honor for Olympic team, our team at the Glasgow Commonwealth Games to earn 21 or 22 medals. Rather, congratulations to all those who took part in those games. Rani saying, it's shocking revelations about Andrea Johnson and the untruths that she said at the Madlanga Commission. It's scathing testimony from Ms. Ramsamy, and this doesn't speak well of Ms. Johnson. Obviously, her relationship with colleagues was not a great one.
5: 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My praise, the commission is doing an excellent job, and those that are found guilty criminals should be put into prison, and those that have taken out of the coffers of the state where poor people's lives were affected, that all the money should be brought back, paid back.
6: Good afternoon to the Newsbreak team. Andrea Johnson was not a people's person. Because as a boss, you cannot mistreat your colleague. Because half of the time, you spend your time at work. So whatever she's been found guilty with, she should be given a severe sentence. Thank you. Nelisha.
7: Good afternoon, Dashlin and the Newsbreak team. I think with
4: Andrea Johnson. She did a lot of wrong things, and I think she must face the law.
0: Rajan Rajkumar saying his state advocate Ramsamy alleges that Andrea Johnson lied under oath, and Johnson must be recalled to appear before the commission and face the full might of the law. Well, the commission has sent out a notice for Johnson's return to give her side of the story.
7: Hi, Tashlin. Madlanga Commission was to investigate the police killing task team after the general made certain allegation. Now the whole thing has turned around and they are now grilling the ADEC. But, you know, end of the day, when ADEC was investigating senior police officers, then the whole thing has turned around. There's no smoke without fire because a lot of other senior police officers are also in the soup, which they're trying to get to.
8: Good afternoon to you, Tashlin. Happy Thursday. Public confidence in IDAC depends on ethical leadership, transparency, and consistency. The concern is that resignation shouldn't become an escape route from accountability. Leadership may change, but the fight for corruption must continue. In it, Prem Lal.
0: Well, we'll leave it there for today's edition of Newsbreak on Lotus FM. It came your way courtesy of the team executive producer, Salma Patel, senior producer, Daresh Hariprasad, and myself, Tashlin Naidu. It's now time for the lunch break with Farshan Sukan.

0: Ajana Chule Mere Chinnery. That's the fun song. Opening a show for Thursday lunch break. Lotus FM, that's what you're listening to. And please stay tuned. My name is Vashna. I welcome you. Good afternoon. Thanks for attaching to Newsbreak's back in the afternoon tomorrow, 12 to 12.30. But of course, before that in the morning, 5 to 6 a.m. as well. So we're looking at our program for this afternoon. Let me first tell you that at 12.50, these are the headlines for our entertainment news bulletin. Salman Khan involved in the Assam flood disaster. And T-Series pays nearly 200 million rand for a highly anticipated Bollywood musical. So we've got all of that and much more. I'll tell you as the time goes by what else to expect on the show this afternoon. But stay tuned for the good music as always. So after the break, we've got something new. This is from the movie Dhamaal 4, all here on Lotus FM.
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0: Our South African announcers, Sketchy Bongo, Shikana on Let You Know. It's lunch break. You're listening to Lotus FM. This is the moments where we let you know what's going on in the entertainment industry. Following the devastating floods in the state of Assam, which caused massive destruction to villages, to property, and deeply affecting the lives of thousands of people there, several Indian film personalities have stepped up to use their voice or influence to help wherever possible. But till now, none have gone to the extent that Salman Khan has through his NGO, Being Human. Salman, along with one of his local fan clubs and Being Human, have already started with a relief mission on the ground, which includes the distribution of food parcels and other essentials in the flooded areas. In the next few weeks, they plan on handing out more rations along with efforts to rebuild schools and hospitals, distribute medicines, drinking water, sanitary napkins, and so on. While authorities claim that there are now some positive signs in the situation as the number of affected people has been reduced significantly, it's aid like this from Salman Khan which is making a huge impact on those vulnerable lives. And along with the official release of the first trailer of the much-awaited Ramayana Part 1 came excellent news about the sale of the movie's soundtrack. Extremely rare to current times when music has little to no value in Bollywood films, the makers of the movie have secured a nearly 200 million rand deal with India's prestigious music company, T-Series. It's been reported that the company is so confident about the success of the movie and its soundtrack that they paid the amount in full for both movies in the series, even before they were granted the full rights. And why not? The music of Ramayana Parts 1 and 2 has been composed by Oscar-winning A.R. Rahman and Hans Zimmer. The movie stars Ranbir Kapoor, Sai Pallavi, Yash and Sunny Deol. That's the Entertainment News Bulletin. It is the Lunch Break Show. 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More music after this.
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3: 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I'm super excited to share my DJ journey with you and give aspiring DJs a look at the ins and outs of the local music industry while we have some cool fun together in the company of Lotus FM. 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

0: 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SMS OUT to 45012. 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
2: It's 1 o'clock at afternoon. Certain categories of South African drivers will now have their licenses valid for 10 years. This came out at the post-cabinet briefing in Pretoria earlier today. Government says the 10-year validity extension will only apply to light motor vehicles. Minister in the Presidency, Khumbudzo Ntshavheni, explains.
3: The 10-year renewal period will apply only to light motor vehicles. Heavy commercial and public transport vehicles will remain subject to existing 2 or 5-year renewal cycles, while professional driver's permits will also remain on the 2-year renewal cycle. The change aligns with international best practice, enhances administrative efficiencies, reduces the frequency of renewals for motorists, and eases service demand pressures within the licensing system. The implementation of the extended validity period requires legislative amendments, so motorists must therefore continue to renew expired driving licenses cards until the new law takes effect.
2: State advocate at the Investigative Directorate Against Corruption, IDAC, Dushantha Ramsamy, has alleged that senior investigator Dylan Perumal wielded significant influence over former IDAC head advocate Andrea Johnson. Perumal, whose name has surfaced repeatedly at the Madlanga Commission, has been accused of allegedly fabricating statements attributed to Member of Parliament Fadil Adams. An emotional Ramsamy told the Commission that decisions within the unit were allegedly driven by Perumal's preferences rather than legal principles.
4: When Mr. Perumal was not present or was not involved in the communication or was not influencing the decisions, Africa Johnson was a very active legal might. You would be able to engage, and she would speak about different things that she had done and how we can incorporate it and sections of acts. But then come Mr. Perumal, all of that is thrown out the door. And we are now doing things that we're not even supposed to be doing. And it is becoming an instruction.
2: Voters in metropolitan municipalities will get 2 ballots, while those in local councils will get 3. The IEC clarified this at a briefing yesterday at its headquarters in Centurion. In metro councils, each voter receives 2 ballots, a ward and proportional ballot. On the ward ballot, voters vote for candidate and on the PR for party. In local councils, each voter receives 3 ballots, a ward, PR ballot and for local municipality, and another PR ballot to elect 40% of representatives to the district council. The Commission's General Manager on Electoral Matters, James Apane, explains.
5: And if you are in an urban area like here, you are going to get 2 ballots. One for the ward election and the other one for the PR election, because you are in an urban area like here in Tshwane, it will be a metro. If you are in a rural area, you are going to get, once again, a ward ballot for first past the post. You're also going to get 2 PR ballots. One for the local council election and the other one for the district council election.
2: And finally, Iran has continued to strike at targets in the Middle East after the U.S. military said it had completed a heavy wave of airstrikes against Tehran overnight. Kuwait says an Iranian strike on a building in the north of the country has killed 1 person. The Jordanian military says it's intercepted 5 Iranian missiles. The BBC's Yolanda Nell says the conflict is expanding as regional tensions intensify.
6: In the past few days, there have been increasing concerns that this war is spreading across multiple fronts, with the US and Saudi Arabia launching attacks on pro-Iranian groups in Iraq. But now Egypt's cabinet has confirmed that a drone caused a fire on 2 vessels on its Mediterranean coast last night. They're associated with natural gas supplies in the country. Now, it would be the first time, if Iran had carried out this attack, that there had been a direct attack on Egypt that we'd heard about since the war in Iran began about 5 months ago.
2: Your top story at 1 o'clock. Certain categories of South African drivers will now have their licenses valid for 10 years. Government says the 10-year validity extension will only apply to light motor vehicles. I'm Suresh Mpile. Skumbuzo is back at 2.
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7: 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And we're going to get straight into the music right now for this Thursday afternoon. We're going to start off with a song by Shashi Kapoor and Udit Narayan. This is Chand Sitaron Se Poocha.

0: sweet song coming your way on the Thursday edition of the Lunch Break Show. You are listening to Lotus FM. Carnatic music musician, rather, Srinivasan Munsami will be joining us in a bit for a chat about his upcoming show at the Hilton Arts Festival. So stay tuned for that. More music coming your way right now.
1: Yo, boys, I am singing song. Soup song. Flop.

0: We are not giving anything up on this show. We'll always bring in the good music and a nice variety at the same time. It is lunch break. It's Lotus FM. It's 18 minutes past one. So I'm so glad to have my guest on the line right now. Srinivasan Munsami is a true exponent of the arts, taking forward the legacy of his family's roots in music and dance. He holds a BA in music from the University of Madras and an MA in performing arts from the University of Hyderabad. And today is a proud ambassador of the centuries-old Carnatic music through his various performances locally and internationally. More importantly, though, introducing the art form to the younger generation. So he's going to be performing the great musical traditions next week at the Hilton Arts Festival and joins me now to share more details about that. Srinivasan Munsami. Vanakkam, welcome to the show.
1: Vanakkam, Vashan, how are you? Thank you so
0: very
1: much.
0: Well, and good to have you on our show this afternoon.
1: Yes, thank you.
0: Let's,
1: to the listeners.
0: Yeah, of course. Let's get straight into the history part of it, because I can't help asking you this. Hailing from a family deeply rooted in Indian culture and, of course, the arts, how has that influenced the artist that you have become today?
1: So it has been a massive, massive influence, being brought up, coming from a home of classical art, dance and music with my mom, Srimati Kantabi Munsami, and my father, Sri Colin Munsami. I was able to cultivate a important longing to pursue Carnatic music and classical dance as well. And it has really shaped my ability to understand my life as a human being, as well as the ability to express how I feel as a human being through my music. It has been a beautiful conduit to allow me to express the beautiful nature of the art through music and dance.
0: So as you say, your love of Carnatic music and your familial roots had motivated you to pursue it on an international level. But having done it from a young age, how advantageous was that for you?
1: It was extremely, you know, when you brought up in a home that's full of art and culture, I was singing from the age of about 4 years old. And dad used to, you know, incorporate us to learn in a strict way. And as we grew up with it, it has it became like almost like a second nature kind of thing, where we knew the comfort of singing and the comfort of dancing became like a important thing. And we, even though being a youngster moving in art, being at second nature allowed us to traject in a way, focusing on the development of art. So I'm glad that setting was already there. You know, without a formal grounding. Not that it cannot be done, it can very well be done, but the roots of where you come from, your home, is a good, vital, important part of any human being's life.
0: Well, gladly, Carnatic music has been preserved through the generations and today has found a place in modern culture as well by means of artists like yourself who are actively participating in promoting the art form. What's your thoughts on this?
1: You know, we are an Indian diaspora, and being an Indian diaspora, we hail from the 1860 settlers. So when it comes to understanding our Indian origin, are we not so susceptible to having art as it is in India, right? So, you know, me performing as a Carnatic vocalist now is a huge awareness that I want to create, inculcate, not just with the diaspora, but the South African community at large, to help engage more into this thousand-year-old tradition, Carnatic music, so that it develops more within the country. As a diaspora, we have moved in such a wonderful exponential trajectory already in many different fields. Why not can we also increase that with Carnatic music? And there have been great gurus before me, like Isai Selva Manikathigas and Pele, my own guru, see Maghendran Balakrishnan, who is now in Australia. And there are many other great gurus that are also doing it. But when we also want to evolve more, we have to try to practice more, practice the ancient tradition. When we do that, we also are creating a greater awareness for Indian classical art. So it is moving in a good direction forward, and it can go to a much greater trajectory forward.
0: As an artist, how important are values like discipline, perseverance, and devotion in the Indian music and dance art forms?

0: it's of vital, vital importance, you know, and I want to encourage all the listeners that, you know, when you study classical art, you don't only study to sing or to dance or to write, whatever the discipline you're learning. You also learn about life skills. When you go to practice in the art, whichever discipline you are doing, you're inculcating a discipline and how you are taking a certain phase, how you are taking a certain step, or how you are practicing to write. And the old tradition of practice makes perfect works very well. That alone teaches you so much of life lessons when you are going within yourself, practicing from an internal space. You start to understand who you are as a human being, and you start to understand value, respect, dignity, honor, all the positive things that a human being can cultivate through art. So when you go through that, you develop as a greater human being, because ultimately, why do we listen to music, Vash? And we listen because we want to feel something, right?
1: Yeah, right.
0: To go to a different special place. So when we are able to connect with ourselves from within, through the vigorous training, which is the discipline, we are able to produce that.
1: I love that.
0: And inspire another soul.
1: And that brings us now to your upcoming show, the Hilton Arts Festival. It promises a carefully curated program showcasing the depth, beauty, and expressive power of Carnatic music. Tell us more.
0: So my recital on Saturday, on the 8th of August, at the Hilton Arts Festival, I'd like to also at this juncture give my kudos to the Hilton Arts Festival for including Carnatic music into their festival. So basically, I will be presenting a 15-minute Carnatic recital showing a Carnatic repertoire and the traditional Carnatic repertoire. I will be expressing various different ragas and exploring various different rhythmic time cycles as well. My accompanying artist is Thiruvasagan Muthulingam, who is a name that needs no introduction. He's going to be accompanying on Mridangam. Then I have a young artist who's going to be accompanying me on flute, whose name is Gaurav. And I'll be having a well-sought-after harmonium player, his name is Sharon, who'll be accompanying me on harmonium.
1: Sounds amazing. And we know it's the 8th of August, the day before Women's Day, and it's at the Hilton Arts Festival. Are tickets still available for the performance?
0: Yes, they are very much available. They can reach them via a web ticket. Then if you log in, you can select the program, Srinivasan Munsami, and you can purchase your tickets via web ticket.
1: Srinivasan Munsami, it's so good having you on the show this afternoon. All the best to you for the Hilton Arts Festival.
0: Thank you so much, Vashon. I truly appreciate it. And kudos to you and for everything that you do for the community. I have huge respect for that and to the wonderful listeners of Lotus FM. Thank you so much for this wonderful opportunity, Vashon.
1: Thank you so much. Bye-bye.
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3: 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A Karlitzdorp artist inspires a Paris fashion house. And Michael joins Dylan Lewis on a tour of his sculpture garden. 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
4: The Lunch Break with Vosh and Sukin.

Yappa Yappa. That's what they're singing about. It's Love Yappa, it's the title song. Nakash Aziz, Madhubanti Bagchi on that track. Bring us up to 1:30 now. Let's tell you what's ahead of us on the lunch break. So, old South African songs. That's our theme for this afternoon's crunch. Very, very, very nice question coming up. So, I'd like for you all to play the game. This is going to be fun. 1:45, you play via voice and a text message on WhatsApp. And then after the 2 o'clock news bulletin, we've got Padmini's selection of songs. And then I also got to say that just because today is Thursday, we are not taking any new requests yet. We'll open the line again next week, Thursday, for new requests. We still have more on the current lot of requests. So let's just continue with the music right now on the Lunch Break Show. Coming on next is a song by Shankar Mahadevan and Lipsika.

So you guys hear the voice of Zeeshan Shani on this song. It's Haseena. 1:40, it's Lotus FM. In 5 minutes, we will be playing The Crunch. Climby Fisher on next.

0: Okay, Clammy Fisher, we agree love changes everything. It is time now for us to test your general knowledge on the game we call Crunch. We play it here every day, Monday to Friday at 1:45. Basically, one question, three options, and you pick one from there. You can send it to me on voice note or text message, WhatsApp 071-613-7803. I have already said that it is old South African songs, and the language we've picked for today is Afrikaans. Everyone ready? Here's your question. In the Afrikaans traditional children's song, Baba Jan Klim Die Berg, what word comes after so hastig en so? Option 1, oulik. Option 2, praktik. Option 3, lastik. In the Afrikaans traditional children's song, Baba Jan Klim Die Berg, what word comes after so hastig en so? Option 1, oulik. Option 2, praktik. Option 3, lastik. Let me know which one you think is correct on WhatsApp 071-613-7803. It's Karthik and Chitra on the next song. Actually, we'll play ad break and then go to the next song.
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2: 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A Karlitsdorp artist inspires a Paris fashion house. And Michael joins Dylan Lewis on a tour of his sculpture garden. 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

0: It's Lunch Break The Crunch. Ali Ali there on the show. It's Karthik as well as Chitra. We are in the middle of the game where we ask a question in the Afrikaans traditional children's song, Bobby Yarn, Klim De Berg. What word comes after Sir Hastik and Sir? And your options are 1, Oluk, 2, Praktik, 3, Lustik. Over 500 listeners have played the game today. Fantastic response.
1: This is Johan from Johannesburg, and the answer for today's crunch is option 3, Lustik.
0: Thank you for that. And let's get a gentleman to sing a bit of the song for us. Not sure if he's correct, though.
2: So Lustik, die Bobby Yarn klim de berg, so hastig and so Lustik. Bobby Yarn klim de berg.
0: Thank you for that. Let's get another voice later on the show now. Welcome.
3: Hi, Vashin. I'm just taking a wild guess. I think it's option 2.
0: Vincent, welcome.
4: Hi, Vincent. Yeah, I'll say number 1. Thank you very much.
0: Roche Cutting.
5: Hi, Vashin. The answer is Lustik. Roche Cutting. Have a beautiful day further.
0: Anna.
6: Hello, Uncle Vashin. This is Anna. The answer is Lustik.
0: Welcome, Nareen, Newcastle.
7: Good afternoon, Vashin. It's Nareen Maharaj of Newcastle, and the word is Lustig. Have a good afternoon. Take care. Bye.
0: Hey, Tilly.
8: Hey, Vashin. It's Tilly. I'm taking a guess. I think it's option 2.
0: Hi, Fatima.
9: Oni, hey, Oni. Hi, Doros.
0: Okay. Yugi Naidu, welcome.
10: So, hasta. Ibobian, klum, diper. I think, hi, Vashon, hi, everybody. The answer is number 2, Yuginet from Johannesburg, Zakaria Park. Life with y'all.
0: The three options are 1, Oluk, 2, Praktik, 3, Lustik. Tell you back to your school days there. What's the correct answer? I'll tell you in a bit. First, let's acknowledge the listeners who have given me the answer, the correct answer, within the first minute of the game. Jane Naika topped the class today. Then Sajna, Zakira, Liz Governor, Raju Tulsi, Sholeen, Praveen, Fatima, Ashima Singh, Craig, Joe Sumai, Sandy Naidu, Reena, Jahan, Roche Ramjeen P.E., Danny Mudli, Ruksana, Narisha Midrand, Vani Abhi Sisha, Salvi Subramani, Jackie, Geeta Dhanraj, Nafiza Divyan, Wasila, Roche Shirley Devi, Chetty, Anna Cheryl Governor. Just an indication that's how many participants we had on the show today. These are the listeners who have given me the answer within the first minute itself. Okay, so let's do the reveal now on the lunch break.

0: Lustig, that's the correct answer. It's option number three, Lustig. And the majority of you had it correct today. So well done, everybody who had that as the answer. Well, that's our crunch for this afternoon. We had our fair share of fun there. We'll do it again tomorrow at 1:45. News coming up shortly.
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0: Managed to get in a little bit of the song there. Tumhe aaj jo maine dekha, Shankar Mahadevan and Sujata. It is now 2 o'clock. Here's news with Skumbuzam Kize.
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2: Good afternoon. Top story at 2. Cabinet has appointed Siso Muhayi as the new chairperson of the Public Investment Commission Board. Muhayi is the current minister in the presidency responsible for planning, monitoring and evaluation. His appointment follows the immediate departure of Deputy Finance Minister David Masondo last week. Masondo's resignation is said to have been prompted by his strained relations with his boss, Minister Enoch Godongwana, and the now suspended PIC Chief Executive Officer Patrick Dlamini. Minister in the Presidency, Kumbutso Nchabeni.
3: What informed the appointment of Deputy Minister in the Presidency for Planning, Monitoring and Evaluation to lead the PIC? In terms of the PIC Act, the chairperson of the PIC can be a Deputy Minister of Finance, or if it's a Deputy Minister of Finance, they must be appointed by the Minister of Finance. But in consultation with Cabinet, any other Deputy Minister from the economic cluster can be appointed. A Deputy Minister, say so Muhayi, it's a deputy minister within the economic cluster. And so therefore it's in line with the provision of the PIC Act.
2: Now the Matlanga Commission has played an audio recording in which former IDEC head advocate Andrea Johnson allegedly tells state advocate Tushantha Ramsamy to leave the country if the commission calls her to testify. Ramsamy, who is testifying before the commission today, has been giving evidence about allegations that Johnson flouted legal processes during IDEC investigations. In the recording, Johnson is also heard expressing concern about the commission's line of questioning and its scrutiny of the unit's understanding of the law.
4: If they call you, you leave the country.
5: Okay. Oh, God. Okay.
4: It's not what you know.
5: Okay. No.
4: Today, I didn't know Section 28. I didn't know Section 27. I know nothing. I'm as dumb as two bricks.
5: I'm sorry.
4: Yeah. But it's okay because, you know what? Whether we like it or not, they're going to make our name anyway because you can just see. You know, remember he's a judge. You know, for him to make a comment, oh, well, this is basic law 101.
2: Now, research shows that over 57% of the spaza shops in KwaZulu-Natal are owned by foreign nationals, while 42% are run by South Africans. This was revealed by Premier Tami Ntuli in the provincial legislature. Ntuli and MEC for Economic Development, Tourism and Environmental Affairs Musa Zondi hosted a roundtable discussion on spaza shops in Durban on Tuesday.
6: We met with the spaza shop owners, the funders and institutions, which are meant to assist to turn around the situation by helping the spaza shops to be able to be linked to wholesalers and to be funded and to be trained. It's a program that we are going to pursue until we turn around the figures, because we want to be measured by the data.
2: And in other news, the chairperson of the Portfolio Committee on Police, Ian Cameron, says the joint operation between the South African National Defence Force and police deployed in some parts of the country has not yet yielded the desired results on the Cape Flats. Early this year, SANDF was deployed in some provinces to assist police to fight crime, gang violence and illegal mining. Cameron's remarks follow recent killings in some Cape Town townships, as well as a parliamentary question to Acting Police Minister Professor Feroz Kachalia about the reasons for the continued killings despite the joint operation. Cameron says the joint operation, especially in gang-infested areas, has not produced positive outcomes as expected.
7: It clearly shows that the haphazard approach of patrolling with one or two additional military vehicles and haphazardly stopping at properties for stop and search operations has not really made much of an impact. Here and there, we have seen seizures of firearms, specifically illicit firearms, and some drugs, but not nearly on the scale that is needed to really disturb or destabilize gang and violent crime activity in these organized crime-plagued areas.
2: And finally, Australia's internet regulator says it has begun legal action against the messaging platform Telegram over its failure to remove terrorism material. Telegram could face a penalty of up to $38 million. The country's e-safety commissioner, Julie Inman-Grant, says the platform did not remove some of the material even after it was reported.
8: This case concerns content linked to some of the most notorious acts of known extremist violence in recent history, including depicting the Christchurch and Buffalo attacks, as well as ISIS beheadings and executions, and other horrific material used for propaganda and for radicalization. We allege that this content remained publicly accessible on the service long after Telegram had been put on notice by user reports.
2: Now, to recap on our top story, this hour, Cabinet has appointed Siso Mhai as the new chairperson of the Public Investment Commission Board. The next news bulletin will be at 3 for Lotus FM News. I'm Skumbuzo Mkhize.
0: 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Hey, Padmini, time to play your songs now. We've got Mitva from Chandni and then Ekme or Ektu after this.

0: Rishi Kapoor songs there, Ek Me Aur Ek Tu, and Mitva from Chandni. Thank you, request that. Padmini and then Freddie Singh, I've got your selection on the show tomorrow. It's now 16 past 2. Got the word game coming up in a short while. That's Oh My Word and more music. But before all of that, this is me telling you what's happening this Saturday on Bollywood Billboard. This week, Bollywood Billboard honors the legacy of Muhammad Rafi Saab with a special hour from 1 to 2 p.m. featuring some of his greatest duets with Lata Mangeshkar, Asha Bhosle and Suman Kalyanpur. Tune in to the Legends Show this Saturday only on Lotus FM.
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Love Reset Repeats. That's basically what they're saying here. This movie, Kadal Reset Repeat, Anbe Anbe by Gayathri Rajeev. It's 23 past 2. We've got to play the word game now. This is where you guess the word on Oh My Word. So today's definition, a group of performers. Seven letter word, third letter A, sixth letter E. Message me now on WhatsApp your guesses, 071-613-7803. A group of performers, that's the definition.

0: full length of this song, which was 4 minutes long, we had zero correct entries. And just 5 seconds ago, we got one correct entry from a listener who's been sending me a whole lot of guesses. And finally, one person's got it correct. On the word game. Okay, a group of performers, that's what I gave you earlier on. We needed to look for a seven-letter word, third letter A, sixth letter E. Now, of course, the first time in the history of the game, we have more guesses than players. So these are the guesses I've got here. Artist, actors, troupe, ensemble, dancers, company, players, rapper, troupe, charade, septet, theater, cabaret, character. And we've got some voice notes here as well here. So let's just take a listen to what we've got here from Tilly. Hello.
1: Hey, Vashin, it's Tilly. Ensemble.
0: Rajan.
2: Hi, Vashin. I think the word is heater. Rajan from Verulam.
0: The one listener to get it correct today. Well, that's till we had to come back on air because you see, someone else sent me the correct answer now. Now, unfortunately, we can't accept that. So it's you, Anusha. Seven letter word, third letter A, sixth letter E. The word is spelled Q-U-A-R-T-E-T, quartet. A group of four people who play musical instruments or sing together. So that's it. Oh my word, quartet for today. We'll play again tomorrow at around 20 past 2 here on Lunch Break.
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0: Vanillave is the title of that song. So for our Western Rewind hits today, we've got this all-time classic, Celine Dion, Titanic, after this.
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0: Number one song back in the year 1999, Gokulathil Kanna on Lunch Break. You've heard the conversations on Metro FM for years, and now Ask a Man is coming to S3. 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

South African analysis, Audrina and Terrace on the song Medellin on Lunch Break on Lotus FM. Thank you for listening into the show. Lunch Break happens again tomorrow, 12:30 to 3 o'clock. But hey, have a safe, wonderful rest of your afternoon in the company of Drive By next 3 to 6 p.m. with Nilofa and the team. And I'm going to leave you with these words and a beautiful song, of course, by Adnan Sami and Asha Bhosle. Someday, all the love you've given to the wrong people will find its way back to you and someone who has been waiting their whole life for your kind of love.

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1: It's 3. The KwaZulu-Natal Legislature has elected the ANC's deputy convener of the provincial task team and former Cooperative Governance and Traditional Affairs MEC as the new chairperson of committees. Bongisisole Mloyi takes over the post after a vacancy created by the death of ANC member of the legislature, Dr. Ntuthuko Mahlaba, earlier this month. Mahlaba was hit by a car while jogging in Newcastle. Sithole Mloyi was elected unopposed after she was nominated by the ANC and her name seconded by the Democratic Alliance. Speaking after her election, Sithole Mloyi vowed to maintain fairness, consistency and impartiality as chair of committees.
2: While I proudly acknowledge the movement that has nurtured and deployed me, I equally recognize that this office demands service to the entire House. I undertake to discharge my responsibilities without fear, favor, or prejudice, always guided by the Constitution.
1: Now, state advocate as the investigative directorate against corruption, Joshantha Ramsamy, has alleged that senior investigator Dylan Perumal wielded significant influence over former ITEC head advocate Andrea Johnson. Perumal, whose name has surfaced repeatedly as the Mahlanga Commission, has been accused of allegedly fabricating statements attributed to Member of Parliament Fadil Adams. An emotional Ramsamy told the commission that decisions within the unit were allegedly driven by Perumal's preferences rather than legal principles.
3: When Mr. Perumal was not present or was not involved in the communication or was not influencing the decisions, Africa Johnson was a very active legal mind. You would be able to engage and she would speak about different things that she had done and how we can incorporate it and sections of acts. But then come Mr. Perumal, all of that is thrown out the door. And we are now doing things that we're not even supposed to be doing. And it is becoming an instruction.
1: Now, the South African National Editors Forum has expressed concern about the non-payment of July salaries of journalists and staff members at two Eastern Cape-based newspapers, The Herald and The Daily Dispatch. The two provincial daily newspapers were recently bought by Ubuntu Media Holdings from Arena Holdings in May. SANEF's executive director, Reggie Mwalusi, says that they have reached out to the new owners and an undertaking has been made that the issue is being attended to and will hopefully be resolved soon.
4: As SANEF, will continue to stand with the journalists, will continue to engage with the Ubuntu Media Holdings owners so that this matter can be resolved and hopefully we cannot have a repeat of this. The work that journalists do at the two publications and other community media titles is quite key for the communities of the Eastern Cape across Kugombo and Gqeberha. Hence, journalists need to be prioritized. Hence, media owners, whether new or old, needs to respect the work that journalists do.
1: Now, police in Limpopo have arrested more than 50 undocumented immigrants during a multi-disciplinary operation in Louis Richard and surrounding areas today. Police spokesperson Hlulani Mashaba says those arrested are being processed before being taken to the Musina Repatriation Center for deportation. Mashaba says the SAPS's Operation Shanela forms part of ongoing efforts to combat illegal immigration and other crimes.
5: We've also managed to arrest a huge number of undocumented foreign nationals in the CBD alone. So this is the work that the police have been conducting in recent times, especially after the March and March, the anti-immigration sentiment that we have seen in this province. So we've been working very hard to ensure that those that are undocumented, they are arrested and they are deported back to their country of origin.
1: Now, to recap on our top story this hour, the KwaZulu-Natal Legislature has elected the ANC's deputy convener of the provincial task team and former Cooperative Governance and Traditional Affairs MEC, Bongi Sithole Mloyi, as new chairperson of committees. I'll bring you headlines at 3:30. 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
1: All right, good afternoon. It's Thursday, the 30th of July. Welcome to the drive-by with Mina Lowe for sale on Lotus FM's 87.7 to 106.8 FM. It is the best way to fuel up. Thanks to Vash. You can catch him tomorrow on the lunch break between 12 and 3. And Composer's back at 3:30 with your news headlines. So if you've entered the All Mutual competition, we could be calling you. And stay with us because the icebreaker is up next. On the icebreaker, we'll feature a cool topic that's got everyone talking right now. The team will be sharing their thoughts. And of course, we want you involved too as we keep the conversation interactive. We will, in fact, keep you safe on the roads around about 4 p.m. with Rob. He's got your traffic updates. For now, though, here's Keshav.
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10: Well, sport headlines this hour. Kutsia makes Commonwealth Games history. England begins a new test era and the Betway Premiership kicks off a landmark season. More on sport on the drive-by at 3:30.
1: So, Keshav, I want to start this Thursday show with some congratulations. Like, we got here.
10: We got here.
1: We got here. We made it.
10: Is it because there was a lot of traffic? Because I felt there was a lot of traffic.
1: I mean, no. I mean, we just survived. Like Monday, life. Tuesday, Wednesday.
10: Yeah.
1: Yeah. Yeah. It okay. Took a lot. So, badhai do.
10: Okay.
11: But I don't.

0: People always say to me, Barry, how do you keep your car running so smoothly? 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
1: Hey, what's going on, South Africa? This is DJ Shazo. Catch me live on The Weekend Explosion with Rivash Soni this Saturday, the 1st of August at 10:15. I'm super excited to share my DJ journey with you and give aspiring DJs a look at the ins and outs of the local music industry while we have some cool fun together in the company of Lotus FM. 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
1: Some awesome music bring us up to this really exciting part of the show. 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Those early lessons often stay with us for life. We've asked you to send us voice notes sharing who taught you to save, how they did it, and how those lessons are showing up in your life today. And now, the moment we've all been waiting for.
2: Hello, I am calling in connection with the Old Mutual Money Feels campaign, which is running on Lotus FM's Drive By. Thank you for giving us this opportunity to share about saving. My late mum was a very wise lady. She sold vegetables at a local market and insisted we value every cent and put away some money every time we came into money. She bought piggy banks for my two children and saved 5 rand coins in these little piggy banks. It is vital for all of us to save all the time. Thank you, Rani Stangemana.
1: I love this story. So I'm going to say hello to the lady behind this voice. Hello, Rani. Welcome.
3: Hi, Nalofa. How are you?
1: I'm great. How are you?
3: I can't believe I'm actually talking to you.
1: Oh, man.
3: This is such a dream for me. I can't believe it.
1: I love this, Rani. I hear your voice every day on the voice notes. It should be chatting to you live on air is amazing. So let's get down to business, right?

0: Tell us a little bit more about the person who taught you to save, what made them such an important influence in your life. In your case, it's mom, right?
1: Yes, this moment is very important because my mom, my ama, taught me so much. You know, she was in an accident and she was disabled for a very long time. And she helped my dad by selling vegetables at a local market. And she raised my brother and myself. And then when I came into some difficulties, she also helped me with my children. And every time there was money, she always said, save, Rani, save for the rainy day. You never know when that rainy day is going to come. And, you know, just by saving, I helped my children through school and through their higher education. And my son is qualified, my daughter's qualified. So it's all because of my ama that taught us how to save and how to live wisely.
0: Ah, Rani, that's such a beautiful memory of your ama, and you staying true to your name, Rani, a true queen. So it's amazing how those little lessons stay with us for years. So let's fast forward to today. How's your own savings journey going? Are you someone who saves regularly, or are you still trying to figure it out?
1: I must be honest, you know, after COVID, it was very difficult to save. Prior to that, I was saving regularly. But during COVID and after that, I just dipped into my savings all the time because things got so difficult. And I still try to save, but it's not easy. I'm not going to lie.
0: Yeah, I hear you. And I don't think you're the only one. So when you do get a chance to save, what are you currently saving for? Is it something exciting, something practical, or are you just trying to like rebuild that financial safety net again?
1: I think rebuild is what we are trying for now because we really lost out on so much over these few years.
0: Well, you know what? I love that because the fact that you're still trying to save. So here's my favorite question. If Ama or whoever, you know, in your case, it was your mom, could see you today, right? What do you think they'd say about your savings journey?
1: She'll say that she's very proud of me and the way I stretched this money, you know, like you'll never believe how little can go such a long way.
0: Touché. That is beautiful and absolutely true. So thank you for carrying those childhood lessons forward. Thank you for teaching it to us as well. And because you're keeping the spirit alive, All Mutual is awarding you. Do you know how much, Rani?
1: Wow.
0: 5,000 rand.
2: Yippee. Hooray. Congratulations. Only on the drive-by.
0: Rani Sinale Gayatini, congratulations on behalf
1: thank
0: of All Mutual. You deserve this money.
1: Thank you, Lotus FM, and thank you, All Mutual.
0: How are you feeling?
1: I'm feeling so excited. You know, my birthday is in 5 weeks' time. It's a big birthday for me. So I'm really looking forward to this big milestone birthday. This will really come in handy as well.
0: Well, you know what? I know you're saving, but because of that big milestone birthday, you know, this will take you a long way. It's gonna. This 5,000 rand is definitely going to stretch.
1: Definitely. It's such a welcome relief.
0: You know what? I can hear the relief and the excitement and the happiness
1: thank
0: in your
1: you,
0: voice, Rani.
1: Thank you so much.
0: You are
1: I cannot
0: so,
1: believe it.
0: So welcome. I'm glad we could make your day.
1: Thank you so much.
0: Have a lekker one. Bye.
1: You too. Bye-bye.
0: So whether your saving journey started with a piggy bank, a 2-liter bottle, or folded notes tucked away by Gogo, it's never too late to keep that lesson alive. Send us your own hashtag MoneyFuels voice note on WhatsApp to 063-601-4693 and stand a chance to win 5,000 Rand live on air, just like Rani. So wherever you are, let's go from there with All Mutual. 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
1: Thanks, Nilofa, and good afternoon. MK Party Member of Parliament Zibuse Cele says the continuous brutal killings on the Cape Flats in the Western Cape indicates the failure of joint deployment of police and soldiers to fight gangsterism, crime and illegal mining. The Department of Higher Education and Training says strengthening science, technology, engineering and mathematics education remains key to developing the skills South Africa needs for future economic growth. And 15 elephants found dead near Kenya's Amboseli National Park are suspected to have been poisoned. Details are coming up at 4.
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3: Well, starting off with some Commonwealth Games news right here. A South African swimmer, star swimmer, Peter Kotsia, has completed a clean sweep of the backstroke events at the Commonwealth Games in Glasgow. The 22-year-old set a new Commonwealth Games record and African record, winning the men's 100 meters backstroke gold in 51.77 seconds. Kotsia also helped South Africa claim bronze in the men's 100 meter medley relay, setting another national and continental record. On to some soccer news now. The 2026-27 Betway Premiership season kicks off on Saturday with defending champions Orlando Pirates hosting a newly promoted Milford. Pirates will be looking to extend the strong record of defending championships on opening day, with title holders losing their first league match only 5 times in the PSL's 30-year history. Here is Orlando Pirates coach Abdusalam Uwado, and this is what he had to say about the league.
4: This season we will have around, if we go through the first stage, around 60 games. So it's a lot. And we have seen in this new modern football that we are playing every 3 days. The players need freshness. We need to protect them. So it's important for us to have some players, you know, some numbers of players to have a kind of rotation to protect them, but in the same time to be able for us to give some good football, some good show to the fans.
3: Also, Mamelodi Sundowns also went unbeaten in their opening fixture during each of their last 8 title defences. And with some cricket news now, England have entered a new Test cricket era with Stephen Fleming appointed head coach and Joe Root returning as captain. Fleming, the former New Zealand skipper and 5-time IPL winning coach with Chennai Super Kings, takes over after Brendan McCullum's departure. Root, England's record Test captain, will lead the team in the upcoming series against Pakistan. And that's all for now. I'll have more headlines for you at 4 p.m. For Drive-By Sport, I'm Keshav Das.

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0: You're listening to Moja and Moja. Of course, that's Picturizer, Nishahid Kapoor and Kareena Kapoor Khan, bringing us up to your icebreaker for today. So with parts of KwaZulu-Natal bracing for freezing temperatures and possible snowfall, we are asking, should South Africa adopt the concept of a snow day? So in countries that experience heavy winter weather, snow days often result in schools and businesses closures, right? So travel disruptions and a temporary pause to daily life as roads become unsafe and communities grapple with icy conditions. So if heavy snowfall affects your area, should schools and workplaces automatically close for a snow day, or should life continue as normal with extra precautions in place? So the team is here with their thoughts. How's it, guys?
1: Hello.
0: Oh, sorry, I didn't put your mic on, B.
2: Hello.
0: Hello. Because I could hear her, but I'm like, why can I not
1: where
0: hear
1: is
0: her?
1: She?
0: Right, so, B, if heavy snowfall affected your area, should schools and workplaces automatically close for a snow day, or should life continue as normal with extra precautions in place?
2: So definitely it should be closed. I feel like even if the weather is really sunny outside, we should have a day off just so we can enjoy the weather in the comfort of our homes or the beach or whatever it is, and let us just chill every now and then, no pun intended.
1: Listen, we were chilling a bit too much yesterday. It was very cold.
2: Oh, it was terrible.
1: It was a no from me and my body, because I was not feeling good in the cold. I had a WhatsApp message on the Night Cafe last night. Somebody from Peter Mansberg said to me, it's snowing in PMB. Now, I don't know whether that was true or whether they were being dramatic, because, I mean, it was very cold and we can get dramatic sometimes. But if things like that happen, I'm all for let's take a day off. But, of course, that means we don't get a day off, but everyone else can, and we'll be...
0: So, I was scared to answer because I felt like I would be too negative about this, yeah. But you kind of just hit the nail on the head.
1: Yeah.
0: And I feel like people need to understand our perspective, because for 3 hours, we don't know what the outside looks like, right?
1: Yeah.
0: When we get in here at 3, and sometimes when you get out at 6, yes, it's... In the big scheme of things, it's 3 hours, but we have no idea what to expect. When I walked outside, I was like, what is this?
1: Yeah.
0: It's freezing. Yeah. And then I'm like, okay, maybe everyone else can be safe, but whether it's the floods or looting or anything else, the show has to go on. So, like, we gotta come here. So, I don't know. No, I don't think anyone should have the day off because we can't. Like, sometimes I just want to be a little selfish.
1: Yeah, and then we're gonna watch everybody else around us have the day off, and we still have to come to work, and we're gonna be miserable.
0: Yeah, I think from a personal perspective, but from a professional perspective, it would be great, because then everyone would be listening to the drive-by.
1: Absolutely.
0: And the Night Cafe.
1: Yes.
0: So, guys, let us know if heavy snowfall affects your area. Should schools and workplaces automatically close for a snowy day, or should life continue as normal with extra precautions in place? You let us know.
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0: Jelilama Kiss, Aditya and Priyamali on that. So guys, have you heard the conversations on Metro FM for years? And now Oscar Man is coming to S3. 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
2: 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And Michael joins Dylan Lewis on a tour of his sculpture garden. 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
0: All right, guys, welcome back to the icebreaker. So let's talk about, well, you didn't go anywhere, right? So not welcome back, but back to the story. So icebreaker, literally talking about the icy parts of the weather, with parts of KwaZulu-Natal bracing for freezing temperatures and possible snowfall. We're asking, should South Africa adopt the concept of a snowy day? So in countries that experience heavy winter weather, snow days often result in a school and business closures, travel disruptions, and temporary pause to daily life as roads become unsafe and communities grapple with icy conditions. Now, if snowfall affects your area, should schools and workplaces automatically close for a snowy day, or should life continue as normal with extra precautions in place? Here are your thoughts.
4: Hey guys, absolutely close on snow days. I mean, it doesn't snow every day now, does it? So let's celebrate and party on the snow, you know, just bring it on and let us just.
5: Hi Lenofa, just Joel. Okay, I think the school should, you know, actually close when it's, you know, a weather like this. And there's no exams, nothing going on. So, you know, I think the kids should just be at home in this terrible, terrible weather. Because you must know, in school, they are out in the grounds at tea breaks and stuff. And it's freezing no matter how warm they dress. Oksana,
6: chat. Afternoon, hello, fine team. Hope you are well. Yes. Schools and workplaces and everything else should be closed on snowy day because, I mean, for safety precautions, we all have to be safe. So, yeah, that's my opinion. Love you in Joburg.
7: What can Nilofa, what's happening? Can everyone? Laka. You know something? The days we don't go to the beach, the waves are still happening and the tide is still coming and going. What I'm trying to say is, you know, we're living in times now. No matter what, the wheel must still turn. I know it's easier said than done, but look at the good side. At least more people will have jobs.
0: Thank you for the thoughts coming through today, guys. Rick Astley's up next with My Arms Keep Missing You.

0: सांसों की जरूरत है जैसे एक सनम चाहे आशिकी के लिए. आई मीन gosh, if they made love like this, Kumar Shanu on this track. Well, he's brought us up to 4 o'clock and to spoil our fun is Compuzo because he has your news.
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2: Good afternoon. Top story at 4. MK Party Member of Parliament Sibusa Cele says the continuous brutal killings on the Cape Flats in the Western Cape indicates the failure of joint deployment of police and soldiers to fight gangsterism, crime and illegal mining. Recently, 11 people were killed during 3 mass shootings in different townships in Cape Town. These killings prompted Cele to ask a written parliamentary question to Acting Police Minister Professor Feroz Kachalia, asking the reasons why killings continue to happen despite the deployment of soldiers. Cele says a correct strategy is needed to curb these incidents.
3: How can the brutally killing progresses while police deploy there? Worse in all, even when SANDF 2 is deployed, it seems as if they are failing. I asked the question from Feroz Kachalia. He totally failed to answer. I also asked Angie Mosheka, the Minister of Defense. He totally failed to answer. The answer I'm waiting for them is supposed to be positive. The positive answer is the stopping of the killing of the people, especially in Western Cape province. They need to come together and come with the right strategy to stop the brutally killings.
2: Now, the Department of Higher Education and Training says strengthening science, technology, engineering and mathematics education remains key to developing the skills South Africa needs for future economic growth. Deputy Minister Dr. Nomusa Dube-Ncube made the remarks as the launch of a new chapter of Prime Stars Educate program in Johannesburg. Dube-Ncube says learners should not abandon mathematics and physical sciences because the country depends on these critical skills.
4: When a learner drops from mathematics or physics, physical science in grade 10, you do not only close a door for yourselves, but you close doors of your whole country that needs to open. We need doctors, we need engineers in our country who can build our roads, who can roll out the big infrastructure, who can build bridges, who can power the stations, who can clean our wastewater, who can clean our systems, and we need technicians who can fix our machines, who can fix our vehicles. We need scientists who can help us build and respond to the climate change and to many diseases that we find in and around our country.
2: Now, the case against former SAPS Task Force member Matipandile Soteni has been postponed to September, pending the completion of cell phone mapping evidence. Soteni has appeared in the Brakpan Magistrate Court on 16 charges, including the murder of Marias van der Merwe, also known as Witness D. He was arrested in March this year after a failed bail bid. He remains in custody until his next court appearance. The SABC's Lobang Alamu reports.
5: The state says it has completed downloading both cell phone and tracker data, but is still awaiting the cell phone mapping analysis. Soteni, who has changed his legal representative once again, has been in custody since March. He was previously denied bail by the Brakpan Magistrate Court after the court found that he posed a flight risk. He faces 16 charges, including murder, conspiracy to commit murder, attempted murder, and theft.
2: And finally, 15 elephants found dead near Kenya's Amboseli National Park are suspected to have been poisoned. The Kenya Wildlife Service says preliminary lab tests found cyanide in samples taken from the animals' carcasses. Authorities say investigations are continuing, but for the time being, wildlife officials have ruled out foul play. Joel Oli Nika is the chief warden at Amboseli.
6: There was no witness, my lord, that came before the court and explained or gave evidence before the court that this is the reason.
7: So far, preliminary findings from the government chemist and the University of Nairobi indicate that there is a possibility that the 15 elephants may have raided farms which are in their neighboring communities and consume tomatoes which have cyanide poisons.
2: Now, to recap on our top story this hour, MK Party Member of Parliament Zibuse Cele says that the continuous brutal killings on the Cape Flats in the Western Cape indicates the failure of joint deployment of police and soldiers to fight gangsterism, crime, and illegal mining. I'll bring you headlines at 4:30 for Lotus FM News. I'm Skumbuzo Mkhize.
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12: We start this afternoon in Joburg on the Mike 1 South, parked down through to Boysons. It's all back up. The N1 going south under pressure from just after Allendale, so around the Yachtsgate Bridge into Buccleuch and then all the way down to the Winnie Mandela off-ramp. That's a very busy start to the M1 South proceedings for this afternoon. If you're heading out to Hartbeespoort Dam, the 511 just by Xanadu is quite slow. There might be some roadworks going on out that side, but it is very slow that side of Hartbeespoort. Over into Durban, we've had some roadworks today down to a single lane at Umhlanga, the N2. Looks like that is being corrected. That extra lane has now been opened, so a little bit slow, but not as heavy as it was. There is a breakdown on the N2 running north just past Spaghetti Junction, so the N3 from Sherwood into 4 level for a turn onto the N2 north is slow, and the N2 north backlogging from around about Booth Road Bridge. Looking okay, Peter Maritzburg, Ashburton on that section. Cape Town today, Marine Drive, off to a slow one as you queue towards the Boundary Road Junction. That's Lagoon Beach. There's also been a crash in the middle of Newlands on Main Road at Campground Road. That's all quite heavy in that part of the town. And there's been a crash on the N3 south at Kendall Road. That's the M3 just moving through Constantia. There is some backlogging traffic into that scene. With your traffic updates, I'm Rob Byrne.
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13: Well, in your headlines this hour, new era begins for England's test team. A CAF weighs in on FIFA's big business plans, and Real Madrid make a move for a Manchester City star. More in sport on the drive-by at 4:30.

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1: From hum aapke hai kaun, Lata Ji and SPB on Didi Tera Devar Divana. 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Welcome to the drive-by.
2: All right, cool. Thank you, Nilofa. Good afternoon. Great to be on your show, you and your team.
1: I thought you were going to say we love it in the afternoon. All right.
2: Yeah. Just remember, I've been up from 4 a.m. this morning.
1: Okay, we'll try to keep the passion. Right, so can you tell us what you've lined up at your outside broadcast from the Chatsworth Hospice tomorrow?
2: Right, so as we commemorate Madiba's Ubuntu Spirit this Mandela Month, we are inviting you to come and spend your 67 minutes with the patients at the Chatsworth Hospice, offering them love, hope, and joy. The hospice will be having a wellness day, so that's something that's always cool, right? Where you can donate blood, you can get free blood pressure tests, blood glucose tests, and eye screening, and a doctor's consultation as well.
1: Well, that seems absolutely awesome. So I heard this morning, just a little bit off topic, right, that there will be samosas and vedas. Is that just for you, like, or is everyone who joins you tomorrow? Like, I just want to know.
2: Oh, man. Yo, listen, you know, I think it's become a thing, but who can say no to a veda?
1: No one.
2: Samosa? Come on, Nilofa.
1: No one.
2: You must have superpowers.
1: No, I can't. I definitely can't say no, especially in the morning. Like in this chilly weather, a cup of coffee and some samosas and vedas, you're talking my language.
2: Right, yeah. So there's a bit of a tea garden there for delectable homemade savories, confectionaries, beverages. Those are all the fancy terms. We just know it as samosas and vedas and some bhajas.
1: Yeah, and also I've heard that there'll be like a shop where you can like, you know, get some fresh vegetables and plants and stuff, right?
2: Yeah, no, absolutely. I mean, it's true. There's all that kind of stuff going on. And it's fantastic to see our senior citizens, Nilofa, at an establishment where, you know, they're just not there existing. They're able to participate and have these exciting things. I mean, keeping their minds occupied. And, you know, just to take your 67 minutes and come out there, whether you're at the charity shop for pre-loved and items at bargain prices. And you can bring some stuff along as well, just to, whether it's clothing, shoes, Eastern wear, bedding, working appliances, furniture and kitchenware as well, just to be part of this beautiful place in the capital.
1: Yeah, so you just answered the most important question, because our listeners love to join in and assist, you know, assist with the CSI campaign, because they always want to know, like, what can we do? It doesn't necessarily have to be, you know, in cash. It can be in kind or donating things that are really great, right? Or still in good condition. And of course, still groceries, toiletries, clothing. So anything, provided it's in good condition and, you know, they can bring it along.
2: Yeah, absolutely. So, you know, we're not being prescriptive and we're saying, you know, in terms of just this last, literally the last day of Mandela Month, right?
1: Okay.
2: If you've been busy, you didn't really get a chance to give your 67 minutes. This is a bit of a bailout.
1: Yeah, absolutely. You're saving us. So, O'Neill, what's this about? Let's go back to the food, right? Because, I mean, that's the spice of life. What's this about biryani that's going to be made at the OB?
2: Yeah, listen, you know what? I heard that you're such a big lover of biryani. I've heard you talk about it.
1: Yeah.
2: So, you know, and so what has happened? You know, we have the Spy the Lie challenge.
1: Sure.
2: And peeps were really not forthcoming. I think they were a bit shy to give Bhavna a bit of a challenge. So it eventually came to me deciding, hey, if I've got to choose a challenge, why not get someone to make me a pot of biryani? I mean, what's wrong with that? You know, we got to get some benefits of the job. So she's going to be, believe it or not, I don't know what has happened. She's worked with you guys for

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1: I heard Aurora isn't really sleeping. I heard she's been awake all this time, streaming shows and playing games all day. So much for Sleeping Beauty.
2: I don't buy it. I heard she's still trying to fix her hair after sleeping for so long. Besides, don't you think we would have heard by now if she really were gaming all day?
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4: 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Welcome, Sumbuzo. 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
5: Thanks, Nilofa, and good afternoon. The chairperson of the Standing Committee on Finance, Joe Masanganyi, says the committee welcomes the appointment of Deputy Minister of Planning, Monitoring and Evaluation, Seiso Mhayi, as the new board chairperson of Public Investment Corporation. 13 families displaced by the 2022 floods say they have been left homeless after being evicted from temporary accommodation in Durban's Point Precinct. And accused number three in the Senzo Mayor Meda trial, Mthobisi Mncube, has questioned why Kelly Khumalo has not been called to the stand yet. Details are coming up at 5.
0: Traffic on the Drive-By.
6: A little bit slower than normal, heading down Joburg's N1 South. This is the rundown to four ways. You've got a backlog of traffic that really starts sort of north of Buccleuch on the M1 coming in from Midrand through the interchange down through Rivonia and all the way down to that Willie Mandela off-ramp. Mike White is heavy as well from Melrose up towards about Marlborough Drive and then southbound. There's a bit of pressure on today from Santon all the way in to Buccleuch interchange. R24 out towards the airport. That's queuing. There's a heavy backlog through Barber Road into the airport or onto the R21 north. Northbound carriageway. Just a reminder of those delays if you're venturing on and off Hub Beesport Dam, the 511 Xanadu area. Very slow going out that side today. Across into Durban, the earlier roadwork change up around Gateway to Kumashi, that's been sort of normalised. What you normally drive through in terms of lanes, you're driving through this afternoon. It was down to a single lane earlier. There is a breakdown before Spaghetti Junction. Pretty heavy backlogs coming through from Inanda Road through Mgeta Road down towards Spaghetti Junction. And there's a clog on the N2 North from Boothroyd Bridge, moving through the construction up towards the Westwood Mall area. Pietermaritzburg, side of breakdown before Market Road. Traffic piling up back as far as Ashburton. And Cape Town today, collision on the M3 going south at Constantia a little bit earlier at Kendall Road. That's still causing delay if you're on your way down to Tekai and the heart of Newlands. Backlogging with a crash on Main Road at Campground. That's causing quite a considerable delay in that central Newlands area. With your traffic updates, I'm Rob Byrne.
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7: I'll be starting off with some cricket news. Indian batting great Ajinkya Rahane has announced his retirement from all forms of international cricket with immediate effect. The former captain scored more than 5,000 test runs and led India to a famous series victory in Australia in 2020-2021. Rahane says he will now focus on mentoring the next generation of cricketers. On to some more football news. Confederation of Africa Football will review FIFA's controversial proposal to sell minority stakes in the commercial operations of major competitions, including the World Cup. CAF President Patrice Motsepe will lead an executive committee meeting next week to assess the FIFA Forward Enterprise Initiative. The plan has faced criticism from UEFA and other football bodies over concerns around governance, transparency and consultation. And next story now, Real Madrid are preparing to preparing a reported 43 to 51 million pound bid for Manchester City midfielder Rodri after renewed interest in the Spain international. City are determined to keep their Ballon d'Or winner and hope to agree to a new contract while Rodri recovers from back surgery ahead of the new Premier League season. And ending off with some good news from the Commonwealth Games. Team South Africa heads into another busy day at the Commonwealth Games today, where the 22 medals already secured. Sakiti Nene reached the men's 400 metres finals, while Dow Smith qualified for the javelin final. Marion Faurie also advanced to the 100 metre hurdles, with SA facing England in a decisive netball clash tonight. That's all for now. I'll have more sport at 5 for Drive-By Sport. I'm Keshav Das.

All right, partner, and that song, I love it. Sony De Nakhre. Of course, it is Picture Eyes on Salman Khan and Govinda. So let's talk about the TikTok track of the day, released in 1976, Boston's classic rock anthem, More Than a Feeling, continues to find new audiences, regularly featuring in viral videos, nostalgia edits, and classic rock content on platforms like TikTok and Instagram. The song begins with a gentle acoustic introduction before building through understated verses into powerful soaring choruses. Its iconic electric guitar solo remains one of the rock music's most memorable moments, helping to cement the track's enduring appeal nearly 5 decades after its release. Well, here's Boston's More Than a Feeling.

0: 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Schmitz.
1: Yetta Yetta by Lennon here on the drive-by, bringing us up to a traffic charade. So, guys, the person to answer correctly in the fastest time, after they get three clues, will get the opportunity to send a dedication, select a song of their choice, and the winner will earn some points on this month's leaderboard. Are you ready to play? All right, let's go. Here's your first clue. I merged with another app in 2017. 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I am the cause of much debate. What am I?

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3: All right, Pour Some Whiskey in My Glass by DJ Avesh has brought us up to your reveal for Charades today. So here were your clues. I merged with another app in 2017. I feature easy-to-use editing tools, and I'm the cause of much debate, right? So you guessed quite a few things, the likes of X, Musical, Snapchat, Face app, Let's Go, Meta, ChatGPT, and Instagram. Unfortunately, guys, all incorrect guesses. Honorary winners for today, the three are Fatima, Suraj, and Rani. Well done to the three of you. But let me tell you, this guy, Vino, sure, he was fast.
4: Hi, Nalofa and the drive-by team. This is Vino in Durban. The answer to ITC is TikTok. And I would like to dedicate Ono Penpura to my lovely wife, Lorna, and my beautiful daughters, Sitara and Avantika. Thank you. Bye.
3: Congratulations to you, Vino. Well done. The answer, TikTok, has got you your win today. And of course, here's your song by Yesudas Oru Penpura.

0: Yeah, two great back-to-back songs bringing us up to 5 o'clock. That was A. Dillon with You. And before that was Yesudas with Orupen Pura. It has brought us up to your news with Skumbuzo.
1: Our tourists will go out of their way to try and save you money on your car insurance. If they can't, ask for 500 Rand. SMS out to 45012. That's out to 45012.
2: 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Independent and impartial.
3: Good afternoon. Top story at 5. The chairperson of the Standing Committee on Finance, Joma Swanganyi, says the committee welcomes the appointment of Deputy Minister of Planning, Monitoring and Evaluation, Seiso Mhai, as the new board chairperson of Public Investment Corporation. His appointment has been announced during the post-cabinet media briefing. Mhai succeeds former chairperson, Deputy Minister of Finance, Dr. David Masondo, who together with other several board members resigned last week. Maswanganyi says soon they will be meeting the new board of the PIC to iron out governance issues as the corporation.
4: The Standing Committee on Finance welcomes the appointment of the PIC board, chaired by Honorable Deputy Minister Seiso Mhai. Honorable Mhai, a long-serving member of parliament and the Free State Legislature, brings many years of experience of governance. The Standing Committee on Finance offers its support to the new board and the chairperson. We will meet the board soon to deal with issues of governance and to assure the workers that their hard-earned pensions are safe.
3: Now, 13 families displaced by the 2022 flood say they have been left homeless after being evicted from temporary accommodation in Durban's Point Precinct. The families have been sleeping on the pavement outside one of the buildings on Mahatma Gandhi Road since Monday. They claim other flood victims have been relocated to permanent housing, while they were told they do not qualify because they earn above the 3,500 rand income threshold or had previously registered for RDP houses. One of these residents is Nomvula Mguni.
5: We don't know how we don't qualify for housing because we lost our homes during the floods. Another thing is that we did not deny or hide any information. So the question that we have for the municipality is that if they knew we don't qualify for housing programs, why didn't they let us know while we were still at the community halls, so we could have prepared alternative options for ourselves, instead of moving us with people who are going to get houses, because we wouldn't be here today.
3: Meanwhile, another resident, Nontokozo Mathenjwa, says some children have missed school while adults have been unable to report for work, adding that they feel abandoned by the very officials who promised to assist them.
6: The situation is very bad because our children cannot go to school. What hurts the most is that the city did not tell us that if you don't qualify for housing, they will kick us out. And when we talk to them, it's as if they don't have families themselves, as if they don't know that a lot of people are living in poverty with scarce jobs in South Africa. They can say we like free things on social media, but we don't. Our homes were swept away, and the municipality moved us. Then on the 11th, they give us a notice to leave by the 22nd. When we gave them our bank statements, they can see that we are unemployed. How do they think we earn a living or even afford to pay rent?
3: Ethekwini municipality has been approached for comment. And in other news, accused number 3 in the Senzo Meyiwa murder trial, Mthobisi Mncube, has questioned why Kelly Khumalo has not been called to the stand yet. Testifying in the High Court in Pretoria, Mncube argued that everyone who was inside the Force Laura's home when Meyiwa was shot and killed should also have testified. The state alleges that Mncube was the gunman who shot Meyiwa during an alleged hit. 5 men are on trial for the murder of the former Bafana Bafana captain who was shot and killed in October 2014. Mncube says he knows nothing about what happened inside the house.
7: There was no witness, my lord, that came before the court and explained or gave evidence before the court that this is the reason why Kelly Khumalo killed Senzo. But it is said that it is myself that killed him. And Kelly Khumalo, my lord, was never called before the court to come and tell the court the reason why he killed Senzo.
3: And finally, the wife of the prominent Ugandan opposition figure, Kizza Besigye, says he's unconscious and is being treated in an intensive care unit at Kampala's main hospital. Yesterday, the 70-year-old collapsed in a Kampala court where he's standing trial on treason charges. Now, to recap on our top story this hour, the chairperson of the Standing Committee on Finance, Joe Maswanganyi, says the committee welcomes the appointment of Deputy Minister of Planning, Monitoring and Evaluation, Saiso Mahai, as the new board chairperson of Public Investment Corporation. I'll bring you headlines at 5:30. 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
11: Jedox, Mike Watt North under pressure today. A crash going through towards 11th Avenue in the Halton Estate area. That's a heavy queue from Parktown. And then once you get past that, you're pretty much straight back into it from Glenhove Road all the way up to Marlborough Drive up through the Stanton area. Very slow. N1 still queuing up from just south of Allendale Road. This is the N1 south from just around the Yuske River, Virginia Buccleuch, and then all the way through towards the William Mandela off ramp at Four Ways. Also the N1 north into Pretoria, crashed by Boerta Avenue. That's heavy queues back through John Foster Drive today. And if you're heading away from, well, I guess the Brooklyn side of Pretoria up through Hatfield, this is a very heavy delay today. It run through Hatfield up onto Gordon Road towards Sotepan Road. Really jam-packed. Haven't seen it that busy for a while. Durban's N2 going south stays slow and under pressure from In Under Road all the way down to a breakdown before you get into Spaghetti Junction. Really heavy. And the fact that queue almost back as far as Queen Undy Drive today. Northbound, a couple of breakdowns at Spaghetti Junction. So coming through from Booth Road Bridge, that is heavy as well. And of course, because of all that congestion on the N2, the N3 outbound from Sherwood and inbound from Pavilion under a bit of pressure as well. Stationary truck after Ashburton on your way into Pietermaritzburg, so that's heavy. And Cape Town today, an earlier crash on Main Road at Campground right in the heart of Newlands, causing all sorts of backlogs locally there. Main Road and Campground really under pressure. It's just sort of spreading out through that Newlands and Claremont area. And a crash going into town on the N2 at Lisbic Parkway. That's pushing queues back through towards the Pinelands area. With your traffic updates, I'm Rob Byrne.
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12: Well, headlines this hour. A new Bafana coach is on the horizon. Team South Africa continues its medal chase in Glasgow, and England begin a new chapter in Test cricket. I'll have more details for you at 5:30.
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0: Thanks for that, Keshav. Let's look at your business update on Drive. As the 9th SADC Industrialization Week continues in Durban, delegates are engaging in critical discussions to unlock the region's economic potential. Today's session focused on overcoming non-tariff barriers to build a more inclusive SADC market, harnessing data-driven trade and industrial tools to support informed decision-making and strengthening economic corridors. Let's have a look at your markets now. The Rand is at 16.50 to the US dollar, 22.19 to the pound sterling, 19.03 to the euro. A rand in India will get you 5 rupees 78, 16 Pakistani rupees 74, 2 Mauritian rupees 86, and 20 Sri Lankan rupees 35. Commodities now, gold is trading at $4,095.60 per ounce, and Brent crude oil is trading at $89.53 a barrel. That's it for your business update on the Drive-By. Next up, to serenade us into the next hour, is Arijit Singh. Here's Dil Jhoom.

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1: To double play of awesome songs, Taylor Swift, Shake It Off, and Tanush and Dee's Rowdy Baby. Let's talk about what's happening on your entertainment scene. So the wait is finally over. After months of anticipation, the makers of Ramayana Part 1 have unveiled the film's first full-length trailer. Directed by Nitesh Tiwari, the highly anticipated project is being billed as one of the most ambitious retellings of the ancient Indian epic ever

0: भाग्य एक है और भाग्य में जो भी लिखा है मुझे स्वीकार है।
1: Ramayana Part 1 is set for worldwide release during Diwali 2026. It marks the first chapter of a planned two-part cinematic adaptation, with Ramayana Part 2 expected to follow in 2027. That wraps up your Daily Scoop. Coming up in just a bit, we're going to have your weather heads up. Here's Taylor Swift with Shake It Off.

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2: Taylor, let's shake it off. Let's talk about the weather for tomorrow. It will be your Friday. Yeah. So Durban sunny, 13.21. Richards Bay sunny, 14.22. Pietermaritzburg sunny, 6.21. Then in Pretoria sunny, 4.18. Joburg sunny, 3.16. The Mother City partly sunny, 10.17. George sunny, 8.17. Gqeberha sunny, 11.20. And lastly, East London sunny, 12.21. All right, guys, we received a problem on the drive-by council today, and we really would love your advice. The drive team will come through with our thoughts after your halfway headlines. It says, I'm drowning in debt. I have a young family and about to lose my home. Have lost my dignity and respect amongst friends and family as we are treated as destitute and inferior. The number 071-613-7803. We'd love to hear from you guys. We'll meet you at those halfway headlines. Oh!

0: Ranjana, Shiraz Upal and Jasvinder Singh with this song bring us up to 5:30. Here's Kumbuzo. He has your news headlines.
1: Thanks, Nilofa, and good afternoon. The Independent Electoral Commission in KwaZulu-Natal says it is pulling out all the stops to get new voters on the voters' roll this voter registration weekend. Crime-fighting activists say they will be closely monitoring the SAPS under the leadership of the newly appointed Western Cape Police Commissioner, Sizakele Kyanki. And the High Court in Cape Town has heard that alleged underworld crime boss Nafeez Modak used Empire Investment cards to channel payments to different individuals to facilitate various crimes. Details are coming up at 6.
2: Traffic on the drive-by.
3: We kick off in Pretoria, just outside the city centre in the Hatfield area. Power outage, power supply problems there. Very heavy, particularly routes like Francis Baden, Pretoria's, and especially Janschober, Gordon, up to Soutpans Road. Very heavy backlogs. Haven't seen it that bad for quite some time. Centurions N1 going north. A breakdown just after Boerter Avenue. Delays back from John Foster today. And there's a crash on the M1 North now, and a breakdown as well just around the new road exit. So lined up traffic from Buccleuch for that slow trip up through Midrand. N1, Buccleuch down to William Undell is heavy. Once you get past that, it's not a bad run home towards Soweto. And the Mike 1 today from around about Melrose to Marlborough Drive remains fairly slow and fairly sluggish. Now, if you're driving out of Durban up to Pietermaritzburg, that stationary truck before Market Road is still there. One lane open. Big queues now back through Ashburton. That is very heavy. A lot of traffic around Pinetown. The N3 at Paradise Valley gliding off into Pinetown's heavy. Arriving from Cowies Hill on the M13 is bad and sort of Stapleton Road in that area under pressure as well. A couple of breakdowns before Spaghetti Junction. The N2 South is jam-packed, heavy today from as far back as Queen Nundy Drive. And those roadworks at Reservoir Hills on the M19, that queue outbound starts Umgeta Road in the Springfield Park area. Cape Town Marine Drive, pretty solid. Pardon Island all the way through to Racecourse Road in Milnerton. A crash on the N2 inbound before Lisbic Parkway, causing a big delay from Langer this afternoon. Be a bit of onlooking at that probably on your way out of town. And some solid traffic through Newlands after an earlier crash on Main Road at Campground Road has left that whole sort of Newlands area under pressure. With your traffic updates, I'm Rob Byrne.
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4: Well, starting off with Brazil coach Carlo Ancelotti, he has urged FIFA not to damage the World Cup with its proposed plan to sell minority stakes in the tournament's commercial business. Here's what he had to say.
5: In the end, I believe the World Cup belongs to the fans, to the people, to all the people of the world. It is a very beautiful moment. But UEFA and FIFA are going to risk this party for everyone.
4: On to some more football news. Bafana Bafana coaching decision is imminent. Safa says an announcement on the next Bafana Bafana head coach is expected soon, with Hugo Bruce's contract expiring tomorrow. Technical committee chairperson Jack Moluleke says the selection process is in its final stages and the recommendation will be submitted to the NEC. The new coach will have little time to prepare for South Africa's opening 2027 AFCON qualifiers against Guinea and Eritrea in September. On to some cricket news now. England have ushered a new era by appointing Stephen Fleming as the Test head coach and reappointing Joe Root as captain. Former Test cricketer Mark Butcher had this to say.
6: He's won the IPL 5 times. He's coached all around the world. He won the county championship with Nottinghamshire as captain back in 2005. Was a brilliant tactician on field as captain of New Zealand for many, many years. And I think he's a very good man for the job. He might not have been first choice. I might have wanted Andy Flower instead. But I like the idea of moving on to somebody that hasn't been in the role before, somebody fresh to the challenge, and somebody who has an incredible CV as captain and as coach.
4: The former New Zealand skipper will officially take charge later this year after Pakistan Test series with England, while Marcus Trescothick serving as interim coach for England. England's 3-match Test series against Pakistan begins on August 19th at Headingley. And ending off with some Commonwealth Games news, Team South Africa continues its Commonwealth Games campaign in Glasgow with 22 medals already secured. Zakiti Nene booked his place in the men's 400 metres final, while Dow Smith qualified for the javelin final, and Marion Fourie advanced to the 100 metres hurdle semi-finals. Tonight, South Africa will face England in a must-win netball clash with a place in the semi-finals on the line, while Christoffel Rieders competes in the men's over 110-kilogram weighting final. That's all for Sport on the Drive-By. Bhavna Governor will have more for you on Breakfast Express. For the Lotus FM Sport Team, I'm Keshav Das.
0: Thank you for that, Keshav. Let's head on over to your DBC today. This is the problem we received on council from our anonymous listener. I'm drowning in debt. I have a young family and about to lose my home. Have lost my dignity and respect amongst friends and family as we are treated as destitute and inferior. All right. So the number 071-613-7803. We'll hear from you in a bit.

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2: 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Please note that the following segment does not reflect the views of the presenter, Lotus FM, or the SABC. The content does not aim to harm or offend any individual and is used solely for the purpose of entertainment. The Nari Nari song, Shadalani, bringing us up to, of course, your DBC. Here is the anonymous question that came through. I'm drowning in debt. I have a young family and about to lose my home. Have lost my dignity and respect amongst friends and family as we are treated as destitute and inferior. Sure, I don't like this one. It makes me feel really ugly inside, Keshav. I don't know about you.
3: Yeah, you never want to hear about when somebody's going through some trouble, whether it's financial, emotional, whatever it is. I think to Anonymous, you got to ask yourself, what will your friends and family think in maybe 10 years? What will they remember? Will they remember the car that you drove or the house that you lived in? Or will they remember if your children, if, for example, they'll remember if that house was safe and whether they felt loved? It's a problem that is there and does need action, but it will be passing. This too shall pass, is what I say.
2: So I sometimes... I firmly believe that the family that comes from you is more important than the family you came from. So don't worry about the family you came from who's making you feel destitute and inferior. And, you know, I don't think that financial hardship discriminates against anybody. I think everybody's feeling it right now. I mean, all the ads on our show are about, you know, finance. So I think that you first need to take, I know it's hard, but you need to be clinical about this and put emotions aside for a little while and chat to people that you trust with regards to that have financial, financially astute and could actually help you to say, listen, cut here, cut there, do this, move things around. And, you know, there are people who will, and if you're losing your home, take you in for a little while and will show you kindness and love. And it's okay to swallow your pride for a little bit because, you know, that's how you pay it forward. Because when the wheel turns around, you may be able to pay it forward to somebody else or give back to them. You never know when someone will need you. And I think that, like Keshav said, your children will remember you in these times, not the happy times, but they remember you in the way in which you handled hardship and difficulty. So I think you need to not worry about the naysayers. They are going to come and say the most horrible things. And people can, I know this is easier said than done, but people can only make you feel the way you allow them to make you feel. So let's just try and wrap our minds around that. We'd love to hear from our listeners if they can have some advice on how not to feel the inferior feeling and the destitute feeling that they're making you feel. I'd love to hear from you.

0: 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A Karlsdorp artist inspires a Paris fashion house. And Michael joins Dylan Lewis on a tour of his sculpture garden. 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
5: To hear this stuff, I'm Booth Pangla, is what you were listening to. So responses have come through for the drive-by council today, and here's the problem we received. I'm drowning in debt. I have a young family and about to lose my home. I've lost my dignity and respect amongst friends and family as we are treated as destitute and inferior. Here's what you had to say.
6: Good afternoon, team. Trust you well and safe. To our listeners, sorry to hear about your dilemma. First things first, maybe apply for debt review. That's the first option that could probably assist you. Or last but not least, file for liquidation. That would be your best way out. And obviously, you should have some extra money to sort your life out. Regards, Vimal.
5: Thanks for that, Vimal. So Ritesh says 100% agree with Keshav. And this comes from Marla. It says, good afternoon, team. Anonymous should seek professional help with regards to handling his financial problems, which has resulted in an accumulation of debt, and whether he could seek financial assistance in this regard. All right, more awesome music coming your way right about now.

Coast Club. If you want to play, fall in line, little boy. Because you can't run away. There's nowhere to hide. There's nowhere to go. I've shattered the ceiling. There's blood on the floor. A fight to the finish. Or a kiss goodbye. 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Because you're gonna die.

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3: Alpha Massacre was the song. Shilpa Rao and Jeetha Gandhi on that track brings us to the end of the drive-by today on this Thursday. Gosh, I cannot believe it. The next time we will be speaking will be Friday. Yeah, thanks to the team. Traffic present and the very last day of July. Julying, we'll be back in August. Can you believe it? Traffic presenter, thanks to you, Rob Burns. Sports presenter, Keshav Das. Technical producer, Sanri Dhucha. And producer, Bianca Lal Bahadur. Coming up on Lotus FM is Ashish Desai with Geet Mala. Talk at 7 with Shastan Nagesa. Of course, our OB is happening today in M1. So make sure you lock in for that. Followed by Keshav Das on The Night Cafe. From myself, Nilo Fasay, to wish you a safe and blessed evening. The drive-by will be back tomorrow, 3 to 6 p.m. And of course, I'll catch you then. Bye-bye.

0: This week, Bollywood Billboard honors the legacy of Muhammad Rafi Saab with a special hour from 1 to 2 p.m. featuring some of his greatest duets with Lata Mangeshkar, Asha Bhosle and Suman Kalyanpur. Tune in to the Legends Show this Saturday only on Lotus FM.
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2: Good evening. Top story at 6. Justice Minister Mamluku Kupai says ITEC Chief Investigator Dylan Perumal has been placed on suspension alongside senior ITEC investigators Brian Padayachi and Sunil Belochan. Their suspensions come amid allegations as the Madlanga Commission alleging that they were involved in the fabrication of witness statements, case manipulation, as well as abuse of power. Kupai, alongside National Director of Public Prosecutions Advocate Andy Mutibi, were addressing the media at the NPA's headquarters in Pretoria on the latest developments at IDEC.
3: I have, as the minister, placed Mr. Dylan Perumal on suspension from his position as the Chief Investigator of South Africa's Investigative Directorate Against Corruption, pending disciplinary action and disciplinary processes. And the NDPP, in terms of his powers, has started a disciplinary process for employees within the purview of his purview who have been found wanting at IDEC, and that has commenced. Mr. Brian Padayachi and Mr. Suleiman Buluchan have already been suspended pending disciplinary proceedings against them.
2: Now, the Independence Electoral Commission in KwaZulu-Natal says it is pulling out all the stops to get new voters on the voters' roll this voter registration weekend. Over 233,000, or 74% of the targeted new voters, were registered in the first voter registration drive in June. The election body had set itself a target of registering 212,000 new voters in the province, according to Home Affairs figures. Provincial Electoral Officer Ntombifuthi Masinga says they expect both their online platform and voting stations to be busy with people registering or checking their status this weekend.
4: And so this weekend, for us to reach the 100% that we set for ourselves, we are looking for 79,000 new voters into the voters' roll in the province. And we're quite optimistic that we are going to get there. When we work out where we stand as a province, we don't only look at people that come over the registration weekend. There are people that choose to go to register on our online platform. And since it became free from the first registration weekend, we are seeing a good uptake from the voters.
2: Now, the 4,979 registration points of EIEC in the Eastern Cape have been secured with the necessary staff to man the points. The Electoral Commission says it still has to distribute 20% of its total material in the province, and it will be finalized soon. The Commission is also calling on political parties to make use of its online nomination system in order to familiarize themselves with the system ahead of the closure of candidates' nomination. Eastern Cape Provincial Manager Kayagazi Makutumana says she is confident that the destruction caused by the weather will not impact this voter registration weekend.
5: Remember, starting with the operational hours, the stations open at 8 and they close at 5. But of course, it's not summer as yet. So there are stations where there will be long queues, where you'll find that people will be queuing beyond 5 o'clock. But we have provided lighting equipment in all voting stations in the province.
2: And in other news, crime-fighting activists say they will be closely monitoring the SAPS under the leadership of the newly appointed Western Cape Police Commissioner, Sizakele Tyantyi. He officially assumes the new role on the 1st of August. Tyantyi served in the police force for more than 3 decades and has held several senior positions within the SAPS. He has indicated that tackling crimes such as gang violence, illegal firearms and extortion will strengthen police stations will be among his key priorities during his term. The Cape Flats Safety Forum's Abby Isaacs says Tyantyi is familiar with the challenges facing Mitchells Plain, where gang violence remains a constant threat.
6: Why we're cautiously optimistic as the Cape Flats Safety Forum, he has been a sub-district commissioner for Mitchells Plain, where there were 7 stations under his command and he could not do it. So on that basis, we are cautiously optimistic. But maybe now that he's in the role, now that he's leading the fight, hoping that we will see a difference in terms of his strategies.
2: And finally, a Singapore court has fined a French student around 7,700 rand for licking a straw from an orange juice vending machine and putting it back into its dispenser. 19-year-old Didier Gaspard Owen Maximilian pleaded guilty to one count of public nuisance. Maximilian, who's studying in Singapore, posted the video of himself licking the straw on Instagram with the caption, "City is not safe." Many people online reacted with disgust to his video, which was reposted on a community page and picked up by local news outlets. Now, to recap on our top story this hour, Justice Minister Mamluko Kubai says IDEC Chief Investigator Dylan Perumal has been placed on suspension alongside senior IDEC investigators Brian Padayachi and Sunil Belochan. The next news bulletin will be at 7 for Lotus FM News. I'm Skumbuzo Mkhize.

0: 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This is Geet Mala on Lotus FM. Still goes on up until 7 o'clock. And just a quick intro into the program today. All the three regular features. First up, coming up is the Aaj No Su, which are followed by Shabd Kasoti, which will be around 6:30. And just before I bring the curtains down on this edition, at around 10 to 7 will be Shairis. Some Shairis that I would love to share with all of you. But before that, a very important thing. First up, a small ad break. And then we talk to the president of the Shri Surat Arya Bhajan Mandal regarding the amazing centenary celebrations that are coming up. So stay tuned for that. Hamna, aap sabni samaksh thodi jaharato raju karu chu. Tyar baad Sunil bhai ni sathe charcha thashe. To jarur dhyan thi sambhalsho.
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5: Hi, and Jai Shri Krishna to your listeners. Thank you so much for having me on your show this evening.
0: Absolutely. It's only a pleasure, Sunil Bhai. So, yeah, let's get straight down to the most important part of it. I've been telling the listeners from the time I started the program this evening at around 6 o'clock that we're going to be talking to you, and it's regarding the amazing centenary celebrations at the Shri Surat Arya Bhajan Mandal, which is now also Shri Sapta Mandir, correct?
5: Yes, correct.
0: So how about share some information regarding this? I know last week we did speak with Kanaya Bhai, but tamari pasti ghani biji jahir mahiti, you know, we want to try and get some more information out of you.
5: Yes, sure. So Ashit Bhai, as you mentioned, Shri Surat Arya Bhajan Mandal, Sapta Mandir's 100-year anniversary, quite an amazing milestone for us, having started from some very humble beginnings as a Bhajan Mandal in the city center here in Durban.
0: Absolutely.
5: And, you know, having had a long journey, and today we are a well-respected organization with an established mandir here in Reservoir Hills.
0: Gee.
5: So this year we're celebrating and commemorating this milestone event between Friday, 7th of August, and Sunday, the 9th of August.
0: Gee.
5: So we'll start, if I can give you some details.
0: Absolutely. Please go ahead. Yes.
5: On Friday evening, the 7th of August, we'll start off with a gala dinner. But unfortunately, I have to inform the listeners that that dinner is now sold out. And I think I just wish to extend my gratitude to all of those that have bought tickets to support us.
0: Yeah, what a wonderful thing, you know, to have this thing sold out.
5: Yes, we had a wonderful response and we really appreciate that response. So on Saturday morning, we then start the next part of our program. Saturday morning, 8th of August, we'll be at our mandir in Reservoir Hills, 5 Utica Avenue. We'll start at 7 a.m., where we will have 11 Hanuman Chalisa recitals, and we'll conclude that with an aarti. We'll then have a short break with refreshments. And we'll then start again at 10 a.m. with the Ganesh Puja and a 1008 Vishnu Sahasranam Havan.
0: Right.
5: And we'll conclude that with a short bhajan program and aarti.
0: Mm-hmm.
5: We'll then go to lunch, Mahaprasad lunch at about 1 p.m.
0: Oh, fantastic.
5: We'll then have a break during the afternoon. We'll allow all of our devotees to go home and have a bit of a rest and get ready in their traditional best. And we'll come back to the Mandir at about 6:30 p.m. Where we will have our evening satsang and aarti. And at about 7:30 p.m., we'll proceed to our lower hall where we are hosting a wonderful festive Garba evening program.
0: Wow, that sounds amazing.
5: We have some guest artists joining us from Johannesburg to perform the Garba program.
0: Gee.
5: And of course, as is our tradition, we're going to be having some chart food stations available as well on Saturday evening.
0: Yeah, no Gujarati event is complete without food, of course.
5: 100%, 100%, you know that. So Sunday morning, we will return on Sunday morning, 9th of August, for our official program. We'll begin at 9:30 with a flag hosting.
0: Mm-hmm.
5: And then at 10 a.m. we'll start our program. Our program consists of some dances and a few speeches from our guests.
0: Yeah.
5: And that will culminate in a Bhajan Sammelan program that's going to be hosted by our very own Bhajan Mandal.
0: Wow.
5: We've got some of our youth and some of our senior members that we're going to take us through a really wonderful, uplifting spiritual bhajan journey. And it's going to be really something to look forward to.
0: So that's what, you know, it evolved into. The Bhajan Mandal evolved into this amazing temple that caters to the entire community.
5: Correct, correct. You know, and I think we have a broad spectrum of people that have joined us over the years at our Mandir and have enjoyed the spiritual space and spiritual upliftment that we have brought to the community.
0: Fantastic. I know we don't have much time, but I do want to ask you this very important one. You know, I mean, everything must go forward. You know, I mean, 100 years, that means it was passed on from one generation to another a few times, and all of you will need to do that as well. So what's the youth participation looking like? Where do you see this, say, in the next 10 years, 20 years' time? How does the youth of Sri Surat Arya Bhajan Mandal look to you at present?
5: So I think that's a great question, Ashibai. I think, first of all, just to note, just our committee itself, I think half of our committee right now probably consists of people that are, you know, younger than 40 years old. And I think maybe those people still consider themselves to be youthful, or professionals. And they have come with a lot of innovation and new ideas and progress. And I think we are very glad for that, and we appreciate their input. We also have a very vibrant youth contingent within our fold, and we are nurturing them. They participate in our bhajan programs. They assist with activities around the mandir, and they often, very often, join us on our trips to other mandirs where we are doing bhajan programs.
0: Fantastic.
5: They've had annual youth days, annual fun days. Just recently, they hosted a finance workshop. They organized and hosted that themselves, and they're quite active. So I think, Ashibai, it's actually our responsibility to embrace this next generation and to ensure that they do the seva and they take the organization forward. And I think we are quite confident that we are nurturing such youth for the next generation.
0: Fantastic. It was so amazing to talk to you. Tamaro khub dhanyavad atlo samay kadine amari sathe vaat kari. I really appreciate that. And before I let you go, if you want to quickly share contact details in case somebody has any questions, I know the function is open to the public. They're most welcome, except obviously for the gala dinner that's sold out.
5: Yeah, sure. You know, the public can follow us on all social media. You know, our handle, Saptamandir handle, Instagram, TikTok, Facebook. But they can also join our WhatsApp channel.

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1: Absolutely, I'm sure they will join you. Thank you so much. Namaste.
0: Namaste, Jai Shri Krishna.
1: Jai Shri Krishna. So there we go. The president of the Sri Surat Arya Bhajan Mandal, Jarur Jasho, our celebration ma. It's a milestone not many people can boast about. So Asha Karuchu Jarur Ema Apsav Bhaglesho. Samay Thao Jai Thodi Jairat No Ane Ini Turant Baad Aaj No Su Vichar Raju Thasha. Yeah, I'm going to play you some buzz and thereafter come back with the first feature for the day. Aaj No Su Vichar.
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1: 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way you want to look at it. So basically what this means is a person that can learn from their mistakes and does learn from their mistake and correct it, like going down in the future, does not repeat it, or implements the lesson that he or she learned from the mistake that they committed in the past, and that applies that to life and goes forward in life, that is the person who will become truly wise or truly knowledgeable or a truly learned person. You know, we always say we have to learn from our mistakes, and not just learning, you have to even apply it in real life then. So that's what it is, ke je manas bhul mathi shikhe che tej sacho gyani bane che. Hope all of you enjoyed this one, and if you did and you want to share it with your loved ones, do go ahead to Lotus FM's website and to the podcast section and listen to it once again. Share it with your loved ones. And there's a whole lot of other features from all the other programs as well. So, bahu maja aavshe. Jarur check out karsho. Hamna, aajna divasnu aavtu geet, aap sauni samaksh raju karu chu. Don't forget, Shabd Kasoti, our word game coming up at around 6:30. Hamna, aajnu aavtu geet, Bholi Bhali Chokri.

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1: Good evening. Top story at 7. The Independent Electoral Commission and authorities in KwaZulu-Natal remain on high alert amid adverse weather conditions in parts of the province ahead of the voter registration weekend. Forecasters predict strong winds and low temperatures in the coming days following rain in the coastal areas and snowfall in the Drakensberg Mountains over the past couple of days. Of the more than 5,000 voting stations across the province, 146 are tents. Provincial Electoral Officer Ntombifuthi Masinga says the multi-agency voting station infrastructure task team has contingency plans in place should the weather become disruptive.
2: They are always on standby, particularly in those municipalities that have got temporary voting stations. Majority of them, of course, it's a win because of the number of informal settlements. So we are monitoring the weather very closely. For now, it doesn't show that we're going to have rain in this province as compared to other provinces. But whatever the eventuality, the Disaster Management Department at COCTA is on standby. The SAPS is also on standby because they also assist with infrastructure.
1: Now, Investigative Directorate Against Corruption advocate Trushantha Ramsamy has raised concerns about Member of Parliament Fadil Adams' possession of classified crime intelligence documents. The Matlanga Commission in Pretoria has heard that the documents were allegedly pushed under Adams' office door. Ramsamy, who concluded her testimony for the day, is expected to return to the commission on Tuesday. She testified that the documents contained highly sensitive information, including confidential police crime intelligence records, and says she believes Adams should have been investigated for possessing them.
3: If it were up to me, I would have considered charging Mr. Adams for possession of these documents. In the bundle of documents were 74.1, receipts of a forklift in respect of which payment has been made, a copy of the internal vetting report of Major General Mudondo. This was particularly concerning to me, and I voiced this discomfort. May I explain why? A vetting document, I think most of us here would know, contains your address, your ID numbers, the ID numbers of your kids, your spouse, your banking detail.
1: And in other news, the roof of a flat has collapsed in High Level Road in Sea Point, Cape Town, after a fire broke out this afternoon. City of Cape Town Fire and Rescue Services says they were notified of a flat on fire. Spokesperson Jermaine Carrelse says crews from several fire stations responded to the blaze. Carrelse says CPR was performed on an adult male who lived on the top floor.
4: Medical staff performed CPR on an adult male who lived on the top floor. However, CPR was terminated at around 25 to 5. Crews are making use of the turntable ladder to extinguish the blaze. The fire is not contained at this stage.
1: Now, the state in the trial of six men accused of the murder of 18 people at Ngobozana village in Sigi Sigi has completed its cross-examination of accused number one and alleged mastermind in the mass murder, Mzukisi Ndamase, in the Mthatha High Court special sitting in Sigi Sigi. During cross-examination, advocate Mfundo Makubalo put it to Ndamase that he conspired with accused number 2, 3, 4 and 5 to kill Kwabhaca businessman Mncedisi Gijana, the Ngubeni boys, as well as the Singana and Madu families. The SABC's Fundiswa Mhlekude has more.
5: Ndamase denied the statement, saying he did not even know Gijana and that there was no bad blood between him and the Singana and Madu families. He also denied ever instructing the co-accused to kill the deceased. Ndamase further told the court that the co-accused are using him as a scapegoat. He stated that it was Lwando Abi who was seen with accused number 4 and 5 in Kwabhaca just 3 weeks before Gijana was murdered. Ndamase is expected to call his sister Shumikazi Ndamase to testify on his behalf tomorrow. Fundiswa Mhlekude, SABC News, Lusiki Siki.
1: And finally, Germany estimates nearly 10,000 people have died so far this year from heat-related causes as Europe continues to battle with intense hot weather. The country's health body says the largest proportion of these deaths occurred among people aged 75 and above. It warned that more anticipated heat waves this summer would also lead to an increase in the number of deaths. Now, to recap on our top story this hour, the Independent Electoral Commission and authorities in KwaZulu-Natal remain on high alert amid adverse weather conditions in parts of the province ahead of the voter registration weekend. The next news bulletin will be at 8. For Lotus FM News, I'm Skumbuzo Mkhize.

0: Otis FM. My name is Shastra Nageser on a very special broadcast. It is 9 minutes after seven. It is Thursday, the 30th of July. So tonight on Talk at Seven, we are rolling out the red carpet for an exclusive listening party of African Biryani. This is a highly anticipated collaborative album by South African vocalist and composer Dr. Natalie Rangan and acclaimed Ghanaian pianist and composer Victor Day Jr. The album officially releases tomorrow, but we want to give you a sneak peek into this incredible collaboration. Now, I do want to let you know that we have a very special live studio audience with us today. So if I can get my live studio audience to give us a big round of applause. Good evening. Yes. Woo. That is a wonderful live studio audience, I can tell you that. Now, African Biryani is more than just an album. It's a musical meeting of cultures, blending the rich sounds, stories, and rhythms of South Africa. Throughout the evening, we'll take you behind the music, exploring the inspiration behind the album, and the creative process as well. We'll also hear exclusive tracks from the album. So, without much further ado, good evening and welcome Dr. Natalie Rangan.
1: Evening, Shastra. It's wonderful to be here.
0: Thank you so much. And then we also made special arrangements to have Ghanaian pianist and composer Victor Day Jr. Good evening, Victor. I think we have a slight delay with Victor. We're trying to get Victor back. But Natalie, before we head to Victor, tell us a little bit about your musical journey. I remember interviewing you some time ago when I started, a little bit after I started at Lotus FM. So you've been in industry, your name is so known, but tell us a little bit about your journey, how you got into it, and what makes music just so important to you?
1: Well, I actually started singing, my mom tells me, when I was about four.
0: Oh.
1: And I have to believe her, because obviously I don't remember it. But she said that I sang around the house and obviously did the hairbrush thing at some point in my life. But it was church. My father was a drummer and one of the members of a very popular dance band, the Raiders. He was one of the founding members.
0: Right.
1: Which many people still know about.
0: Yes.
1: And our lives, my brother and I, were surrounded by music, going to rehearsals. Our home was always filled with musicians. So I think it was an inevitable path, but I didn't think that I would consciously do this as a career. So in school, it's what I did. It's what I gravitated towards. And then I studied at university and I'm here.
0: Okay. And so then, you know, it was, did you have the Indian parent thing of you need to go law, medicine, engineering, or they were like, yes, go for music?
1: I think I was a very decisive child because I'm sure that they had those thoughts, but they didn't voice it at any point to me. But they certainly voiced it in the behind the scenes to family members, like, when is Natalie going to get a job? But I think they were just like all parents, concerned that you won't be able to make any living from it. But they were always supportive because my family was involved in music. So I'm thankful for that.
0: Beautiful. Victor, I do believe that we have you on the line. Good evening, Victor. Thank you for joining us.
2: Hi. Pleasure. Thanks for having me.
0: Oh, Victor, tell us a little bit about yourself, about your journey into music, and how we have gotten to this point where we're streaming you in from Ghana and, you know, about to release your music.
2: Well, in the very beginning, if I'm honest, I preferred video games and cartoons to any.
0: Okay.
2: Of a talent for my dad. He was the piano player and he wanted to be a full-time classical musician, but it turned out that he couldn't realize his dream and he became a diplomat instead. So he always had some musical instruments around the house, and he got my brothers and I a teacher from conservatory when I was very young. And I think I started with him when I was 4 or 5, but I was very disinterested for, I don't know, the better part of a year or two. And then I started to, you know, like it for myself. So then I would try to play some of my brother's classical pieces. And then I loved the sound of pop music and reggae, because my mom liked reggae and my father liked a little jazz. So I liked that as well. So I got my first gig playing in a reggae band with one of my brothers when I was 12 or 13. But that was very easy because you just vibe to the chops, then left all the heavy lifting to the big boys, and I was just, you know, holding it down in the background. I didn't find jazz properly until I was like 19 or 20, and I walked into a club in Accra in Ghana, and I saw a trio of musicians playing this like heavenly music that I would only hear in movies, and then that's when I realized, okay, that's what I need to be doing, nothing else. So that put me into the world of jazz, and I was very lucky in the beginning to have never played with any of my peers. I was always playing with musicians that were far superior and knowledgeable to me, which is still the case pretty much these days, but at least I learned a lot from these musicians, and I think I never looked back after that.
0: All right, wonderful. It seems like 4 is a bit of the trending age to see when you have a little bit of a musical, spark, shall we say?
1: Shall we go back in time for you?
0: I don't know, no, definitely not. I can tell you from now, you don't want to hear any of that. So, Natalie, how would you describe your personal style? Is it just jazz? Is there more to it? Or tell us a little bit more about it and what influenced your musical style?
1: Briani is the perfect example of all my musical taste because there isn't really
0: it's
1: one.
0: Everything altogether.
1: It's not everything. You know, there's punk is one thing I can say I've never gotten into, but there's
0: no Green Day.
1: No, but you know, there's so many styles of music, and music, good music is good music regardless of the style. And I think I've been open-minded to explore a lot, but my gravity was jazz because it just allowed for all the other styles to be included. And I think that's why I chose that style. But I'm definitely more soulful, and I'm drawn to those type of sounds when I write and when I listen.
0: Right.
1: So I think that's kind of, somebody called me a long time ago, burnt honey was the description of my voice and my music.
0: Yeah, I was going to ask, you know, if you're going for that soul because you have that deep, beautiful voice. And
1: we try.
0: It just kind of goes with it. Like, I have to go down to try and get that burnt honey thing going. It's not even anywhere near that. I mean, Victor, for you, tell us a little bit about your musical style as well, and what were some of those influences for you that shaped you?
2: Ooh, for me, because of my dad and mom and brothers, they had very diverse musical tastes. So I liked everything so long as, you know, there was something nice that I could latch onto. So the style wasn't really an issue. There just had to be something nice in it for me, a nice melody, nice harmony, so a nice rhythm or something insanely fast or like very slow. Or right in the middle. I mean, I could go on and on and on. It really doesn't matter. It's just that there must be something nice for me, something for me to latch on to. And I'm in.
0: Okay, all right. Now, the title of the album, African Briani, a very tantalizing title, right? So how did the two of you end up in this dish together? And talk to us about the title as well. What inspired that?
1: An Indian movie. I was watching some Indian movie and I was missing the trees. Remember the Indian movies that had the trees and the dancers around the trees? And they don't have that anymore in the modern Indian movies. And I think I was just listening to it, and I watch movies very differently. I think I absorb a lot that I don't know at the time. And then I went to it and I was actually thinking about South Africa, but more Africa, and how diverse the continent is, but how similar we are in some ways. And I thought it's kind of like a biryani, because biryani has all these different spices that come together.
0: Yes.
1: And it makes this really beautiful dish that we all love, but the spices on their own taste horrible, some of them. They're really like elachi. Imagine you're like
0: one
1: biting
0: bite.
1: Into it's horrible. But when you cook them together and when they are blended, There's something so amazing that comes out of it in this dish that not just Indians enjoy, but everybody enjoys eating biryani. And I thought, well, I want my music to be that. I want this type of music and this album to be something that not just a particular, you know, population enjoys or people that gravitate towards jazz like, but people in general like the music.
0: Beautiful. Now, how would you describe the album to someone who hasn't heard a single note yet? And nobody's heard a note as yet. It's going to be released tomorrow, so we're getting a pre-listen this evening. So how would you describe it to us? And we're going to play it soon, so we don't have to wait too long. But how would you describe it?
1: You know, the easiest term, Pan-African. It's got a little bit of South Africa, it's got a little bit of Ghana, it's got a little bit of gospel, it's got a little bit of pop. It has a lot of everything. It's got a lot of love in it.
0: Okay. Victor, for you, how would you describe it to someone who hasn't heard it? We're waiting to hear it. We're anticipating it. How would you describe it to us?
2: Well, I have only two words, but it's a word, and I'll say it in a very Ghanaian way. Mix, mix.
0: Mix, mix. Okay, that sounds beautiful. So I was actually going to ask you if there was a particular moment or an experience that sparked it. But like you said, it was the movie, right? You were looking for the trees. Is there something else that you'd like to add?
1: Oh, you mean the album itself?
0: Yes, the album itself.
1: So that's the story, and we're going to make everybody wait until the end of this program to actually hear that song, because that's the reason why the album existed. But in 2018, Victor came to Makanda, which is Grahamstown, for the first time for the Grahamstown Festival, for the National Youth Jazz Festival.
0: Okay.
1: And I didn't know him from a bar of soap. I was listening in the back where all the artists sit, and we were listening to this band play where Marcus Wyatt was the leader of. And I heard the song, and it was the first time in my life that a song grabbed me, but in a way that it haunted me. And I remember Bruce was with me, so I was walking out, and when I'm in that space, he knows don't talk to me because I'm in my head. And the song just went on and on and on in my head. And then thankfully, Victor is friends and colleagues with a mutual friend, Bernard Aissa. So I sent Bernard a message and said, listen, guy, you got to put me in touch with this musician, Victor Day Jr., because his song is in my head. This was a week later, and it was still in my head. So fast forward to 2024, they came back to Makanda for the National Youth Jazz Festival, and I saw Victor, and I said, you remember that song, man? Let's do something about it. And the end of

0: where I would nag him. I was like, no, you got to write something. And Happy Spaces was one of those songs where he was taking forever and ever because it's his process of just, you know, he's got to be in that space. And a day before we recorded, he's like, okay, it's ready. And then I was like, oh, thanks, gee. And we had to write, I had to write lyrics for
1: so
0: that.
1: So I'm guessing you work way in ahead and he's oh, the yes. day before well, type of person. And then
0: Maybe. Okay. I don't know. I'm a planner, but I also like knowing what's okay. coming up. So right. yeah. So I think we did that and we found a space to work together.
1: Okay, beautiful. Victor, tell us a little bit about your experience going into Grahamstown and then hearing from this South African lady who loves the song of yours and then wants to work with you. What was that like for you? Did you, what did you think about that?
2: Well, in the very beginning, I treated it like every other request to work together. A lot of people say, hey, we should do something. And then nothing ever happens. Right. But this one is fairly persistent. And Are you awake? She said before. And then I was like, okay, she means business and she won't leave me alone until we do this thing. So we're going to do it.
1: So you weren't joking about that, Natalie. Are you awake?
0: Oh,
1: are you...
0: no. It was no joke.
1: All right, perfect. Well, I think before we take in the first song, what can we expect emotionally throughout the album? Is there a general sort of emotional theme that runs through it? Are we going to be taken through some highs, some lows? Is it also a biryani of emotions?
0: Totally. Okay. But you're going to feel like you went through a washing machine of emotions and you're going to come out happy.
1: Okay. All right. So, yes, Victor?
2: No. I have nothing to add.
0: Good man.
1: Okay, he's worried he's going to get some phone calls. Are you awake? Are you awake? I need to talk about this. All right, so our first track today, you've heard of the phrase Christmas in July. So we're playing a song called Just Like Christmas. Would you like to introduce it?
0: Oh, this is Just Like Christmas. It has zero to do with Christmas itself. And when you listen to the lyrics, so pay attention to the lyrics and you'll understand why.
1: Okay, are we ready to hear the first track, ladies and gents? Yes.

0: Yeah. Beautiful. That was our first track, Just Like Christmas. Can we ask who he is that smiles like Christmas?
1: No.
0: Okay, all right. Maybe next time. We're going to go to a quick ad break. You're listening to Talk at 7. We'll be back after this.
2: Mom, a millionaire. 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
0: Yes, this is Lotus FM. It's 29 minutes to 8. A very good evening to you. This is Talk at 7. My name is Shastra, keeping you company this evening. And we are here with a live studio audience for a very special broadcast for the exclusive listening party of African Biryani. This is a highly anticipated collaborative album by South African vocalist and composer Dr. Natalie Rangan and acclaimed Ghanaian pianist and composer Victor Day Jr. The official album releases tomorrow, but we are giving you a sneak peek into this incredible collaboration. So our next track, I think we can go into it shortly, and we would love to know a little bit more about the collaborative process between yourself and Victor. We're trying to bring together two cultures here. So I'd love to know how you help to bridge that gap between the two cultures. So I'll hear from both of you about this. So it's... shall we say a South African and a Ghanaian culture and traditional music and how that works?
7: So I don't think there was a gap because it was jazz. And
0: right.
7: And the common ground between the both of us was definitely jazz. So I heard in Victor's playing, you know, things that I thought would definitely suit the style. And I don't think either one of us was conscious or that the music was contrived. It just came and we thought, let's work with what's there. Whatever happens, happens. Mm. So that was basically the process was, I think, mutual respect, that we both were artists in our own right and we both had experience and let's see what comes out.
0: And were you mostly working together from countries apart or did you have some time together?
7: Oh, we definitely had time together. So Victor came here in 2025, that's last year, right?
0: Yeah.
7: For the KZN Schools Jazz Festival. And during that time, so jazz is, you know, one of my friends says jazz is the way we listen. And I think it's both. Jazz is the way we listen, but also the way we think.
0: Mm.
7: And I often say to Bruce, I'm a jazz person through and through. I can make anything out of nothing if it exists. So with this, it was just, let's make it happen. And we got him here. We literally had like 3 days in studio.
0: Okay.
7: In Durban.
0: Wow.
7: Got the musicians in studio, recorded what we could, went back to Ghana in May, did a recording session there, and I went, I think, once after that and completed it.
0: In Ghana?
7: And then in Ghana.
0: Oh, wonderful.
7: And then the album was here.
0: What was the experience like in Ghana for you compared to South Africa?
7: Feels like home.
0: Okay.
7: Hence I
0: same,
7: said,
0: same.
7: You know, same, exactly.
0: Okay.
7: It's, it just feels like home. The people are very similar. The climate is very similar, except the humidity. And Durbanites who are in studio, we do not know what humidity is. I got off the plane off the plane. I remember it was like a 10 o'clock flight in the evening. And I met Ghanaian humidity in Accra. I thought,
0: were you swimming?
7: My word. Yeah, your hair does not stay straight.
0: Okay, all right. And then, Victor, same question for you. Was it just as easy as Natalie is saying now? Was there that similarity in the African cultures and musical traditions and the universality of jazz?
1: Totally. And for the South African musicians, Riley, I knew already from years before. Prince, I knew of, and so it didn't feel like there was any gap, you know, to be bridged. The fighting was between Natalie and myself. You have this here. Why? And I'm like, yeah, I like it.
0: Okay, that's all right. I can tell it must have been very interesting to be a fly on the wall in the studio with the two of you, or even in the creative process.
7: He is not innocent, just to let you know this. No,
0: so
7: he's
0: you mean
7: just
0: this
7: playing
0: is just a facade?
7: Absolutely, no. He's not innocent.
0: All right. So, okay, we know that, of course, you know, in any working relationship, you'll have, you know, a couple of differences and, okay, no, I want this here, no, you want this there. Tell me a little bit about what you learned from each other.
7: Silence. Silence is the key, okay, to getting what you need when you need it. No, I think it's, I learned, again, to be open-minded, and I think that was a huge lesson for me, is to allow somebody to have entry into that space and to hear within a different context than I'm hearing. But, it, you know, Victor's really, really talented, and he can hear such beautiful harmonies in the thing. So it wasn't difficult to do that at all.
0: All right. And Victor, for you, any particular thing that stood out for you, something that you learned from Natalie?
1: Sure. It was the first time that I actually got to work on music with somebody that sings but also writes lyrics, but also listens and to and hears all of the music. So that was a refreshing experience.
0: Beautiful. Is he saying you do too many things?
7: He's trying to say he's impressed, but he's not really saying the words out loud.
0: Okay, all right. We'll say it for him, but we can hear what he's saying there. All right, so let's take in our second track this evening. I'll give you both a chance to say something about the track as well. It's called Don't Rush Love.
7: He can say that. He wrote the intro of the song.
0: Okay, Victor, take it away.
1: Well, I wrote the intro of the song 2 minutes before recording.
0: Ooh.
1: And for the overdubs for this one, because of the mood of the song, I told my recording engineer friend, Kofi, you know, let's wait, let the sun come down, let everywhere be dark. We put some warm lighting on and then see what we come up with. And then that's what we came up with is what you're about to hear. Enjoy.
0: All right. This one is called Don't Rush Love. You're listening to Talk at 7. We have an exclusive listening party for African Biryani this evening. Enjoy the track.

0: That track called Don't Rush Love. Beautiful. Natalie, take us a little bit behind that song. And, well, it's a little self-explanatory, but it's meaning as well.
1: Oh, it definitely has meaning. I think that, you know, when I reflect on love, and I like writing about love, mm-hmm. and especially a lot of the Netflix sitcoms that you see these, you know, it's like microwave. Everything is like microwave. Meet, kiss, fall in love, fall out of love, end of story.
0: Yes.
1: And I think that life kind of is like that sometimes, that it's not just love that we rush, but it's life that we rush. We, because of social media and a lot of that, we, everything's vying for our attention. It's very difficult to stay in a moment. And I think with love especially, that is necessary to be in a moment with a person, in a moment with an experience, to really feel and know what that love is all about.
0: Beautiful. I just want to remind everyone that we are also live on Facebook. We are streaming with a beautiful crew with us as well. So it's quite a different radio broadcast, Natalie, for us, actually.
1: It's a biryani.
0: It is a complete biryani because we also have Victor on screen, then we're on screen. So while we're doing a radio broadcast, we're also looking at different screens at the moment. So if you want to see all the different things that we are dealing with at the moment, you can go on to Lotus FM's Facebook page and you can find us there and check out what we are up to. So Victor, any comments on that particular track for you on Don't Rush Love?
2: No, I said everything I have to say.
1: Can I say one more thing?
0: Yes.
1: So we actually have somebody very special in our studio audience today, and it's the engineer that mixed that song. And she was in LA at the time because she's based in LA, and that's Rianne de Klerk, who's sitting in the front row of this studio audience. And I remember when Rianne mixed it and she sent it back and she's like, who's responsible for the sexiness in the song? So there was a moment because I was like, and it was completely unintentional.
0: Can
1: trust
0: we
1: me.
0: Put her on the spot, actually?
1: 100%. There you go. Hey, Rianne.
3: Hi, how's it going?
1: You still sound South African.
0: All right, tell us a little bit about your involvement in process and how did you end up, did you fly down specifically for this?
3: Yes.
0: We'll just say yes.
3: Of course, absolutely. This album kind of just fell in my lap in a really special way. I grew up in Durban watching Natalie all the way from her student recitals at University of Natal, Durban at the time. And she was always just a wonderful person in my life. And as she got out of college and I got out of school, our age gap got closer and she became more of a colleague. And we always drifted around in these parallel realms and would sometimes maybe share a stage and never really collaborated on anything. And I think she just saw a Facebook photo of me on the mix stage because I work in TV and film in LA. And she just felt drawn to pull me to this album. And it was really just such a wonderful, wonderful experience for me.
0: That's beautiful. Did you have blue hair then too?
1: I was going to say.
0: It was blue hair.
3: Yes.
0: Definitely that would have caught your eye, Natalie.
1: It was.
0: All right. And then also we have very special people in the audience this evening, but we also have, I see the Blazers in the back. Can you give us a bit more information on our students that we have in the audience?
1: Oh, those are my children.
0: Yeah.
1: They're from Durban High School.
0: Okay.
1: Where I teach music. Plug Durban High School Music Department. You're supposed to scream, children. You can actually do that in this audience.
0: Make some noise! There we go.
1: But they're here, and they were very much a part of this process. They've met Victor, and he's worked with them. So they are all music students, and they love music.
0: Oh.
1: So they've been waiting very patiently for this album to drop, actually.
0: Okay, beautiful. So are we talking, like, playing instruments, singing,
1: oh,
0: everything?
1: Oh, no, no. So in our program, I think singing is one of the least things that we focus on. It's all more instrumental program, and we have a jazz program.
0: Okay.
1: We have a jazz band, and all instruments that are included in that are taught. Our most popular instrument, I guess? It's boys' school.
0: Guitar?
1: Drums.
0: Drums, okay.
1: Drums. So we have a lot of drummers.
0: That makes sense, too. Yeah. I thought maybe for serenading the girls.
1: No.
0: Guitar? No.
1: They're not at that age where they want to serenade
0: girls
1: yet.
0: Okay, maybe after they watch Mohabbat they'll want to play the violin a little bit as well. Okay, that might be the case. And then I do also want to encourage our studio audience, if you do have any questions for Natalie or for Victor, you can just give me a wave and we'll be happy to get a roving mic to you and we'll get them those questions. So you can do that at any point in time. We do have a live studio audience for those who are listening at home or in their cars. It is 14 minutes to 8 and this is Talk at 7 for a very special broadcast this evening. And if you want to see what is going on, you can log on to Facebook and our Lotus FM page and you can see us live on screen. Radio people are not used to this, so we are trying to get used to it. All right, so you took us a little bit behind the scenes with the recording process. Well, like a tiny bit, right? You're telling us a little bit about the, you know, I have an idea, wake up. Take us through it a little bit more of a deep dive. What is the process like? You know, is it, you know, you hear a tune in your head, you write the lyrics, do the lyrics come to you first? How does it happen? How do you collaborate?
1: So for this one, the songs that I wrote, of course, you know, I wrote the melody and then the lyrics came. But it was, and I don't know which came first. There was no egg and chicken process here.
0: Okay.
1: It just happened.
0: Okay. Yes.
1: But with Victor's songs, I heard the melody and I think I took it as a, not a task, but something of a challenge because, you know, it sometimes takes quite a while to write lyrics to somebody else's songs because you've got to literally be in their space and in their mind. Mm-hmm. And Victor, if you haven't gauged from the little that he said, is not very forthcoming with the information of what's going on in his mind. So I had to really pull and draw. And if he gave me one word on a song, it was a lot.
0: Wow.
1: It was like kinda and okay. So I had to, and then the song that I mentioned twice now, Happy Spaces, was so melodically challenging that I had to like really go over lyrics and go over lyrics and go. But the turnaround time was really good because it would take me a few hours to do this, which okay. For me was like, yay. So it was really like a musical challenge for me to get to that space. So when he would send the, and Urban Safari is the other one that was really difficult because it's not like when I write, singers write more melodically.
0: Okay.
1: In terms of, you know, the lines are more simple because we're hearing in different ways. And he would hear intervals and intervallically like a pianist would play.
0: Right.
1: So to fit lyrics over that was incredibly difficult at first. But, you know, it worked.
0: Okay. And Victor, for you, talk to us about the creative process and collaborating with Natalie and, you know, how that went for you.
2: If I'm honest, I had very little to do because the songs that I put forward, apart from Happy Spaces that I promised to write for her some time back, and I was always busy, that was what, you know, took my time. And I didn't want to force it or rush it. That's why I finished it at the last moment, because a little experience has taught me that with these things, when you rush them, you get something that you're not very happy with at the end of the day, and you'll be like, oh shoot, I should have done this, or I could have done that. That's why I just allowed it to breathe. And so it all came to me, and then it all came to me very quickly, and then it was done. But for the other songs, some of my pre-existing music, I just needed to change a thing here or there, because normally I perform that music with at the very least one horn player, usually two or three. And so then I had to dial things back a little bit so that it would be nice for the singer, and also give it a bit of a different vibe, because I didn't want to play something that I was already playing and comfortable with on a new project. So yeah, that was just a little work. And for Natalie's tunes, I just had to listen and, you know, okay, chip in here, chip in there, maybe a bridge here, an intro there, an outro there. But the meat and bones of the music was all her stuff. So yeah, I think that was my process.
0: Victor, do you have a particularly favorite track on the album? Are you allowed to pick favorites?
4: Favorites?
2: They all say something you know, different. I'd feel like cheating if I said this one or that one was my favorite. They're all nice in their own respective ways.
0: Is there one that you find yourself humming a little bit more that stays in your head?
2: Yeah. All of them.
0: I thought I could trick him, Natalie. No. It didn't work. All right. Our next track is going to be, you know, we can call it the title track of the album.
4: Oh, yeah, yeah.
0: All right. Are we ready for this?
4: African Briyani?
0: Yes.
1: Are they ready for it? Oh, so Africa, I must tell them and also the listening audience, African Briyani is really a Briyani because we recorded this in Durban at my very good friend Ernie Smith's studio. And it's great to have a friend like Ernie Smith. I say this, I'm saying it on air, Smith, just remember this. Because when you have friends that are the caliber of, you know, the likes of Ernie Smith, you can phone him and say, Ernie, I need guitars. I don't have money. Can you play? And he did. So, and he played guitars on this.
0: Beautiful.
1: And it's Prince Bulo on bass, Riley Giandari, and Victor on piano. And this is the Briyani.
0: All right. This is the African Briyani, the title of the album. Here it is.

0: Wow, I think everybody enjoyed African Biryani. What a beautiful, uplifting song, and the lyrics are incredible.
1: Thank you. Does it make you hungry?
0: It does actually make me hungry. I think you've already accommodated for that, though. Yes, that's a treat for our live studio audience.
1: It's a happy song. Our country's a happy country at the best of times. So I think it's very aptly titled and produced.
0: Yes,
1: it's
0: wonderful. I think I really enjoyed some of the lyrics that you added, and it was just really uplifting.
1: Oh, thank you.
0: Yeah, I think, can we also get any comment from the audience, or if you want to give us a shout about what you thought about that track? I think also a shout out to your family, who I saw jamming as well.
1: I pay them to come to these events.
0: They were singing word for word. Good evening, Roshan.
2: Hi, evening, Natalie and Shastra and everybody here on this cold, wintry Durban. It's good to have some African biryani. And I don't want to be the ilachi in the biryani, as we call it. But it's an awesome rendition, a lot of fusion. And even with your first track, Natalie, amazing.
1: Thank you.
2: Thank you. Well done to you.
1: Thank you very much.
0: All right, beautiful. That was Roshan Lil Ratan.
1: There's a question here.
0: We have one more comment coming through. We're going to have to head to news shortly, so we'll give a short comment right in the front here, Keshav.
3: Thank you very much, Natalie. It's great being here. Thank you so much for inviting me.
1: Thank you.
3: You know, I'm seeing this song from a different perspective. Yes, the African biryani, but I'm seeing it in the context of what is happening right now in our country. Mm. And this song actually can be a unifier.
0: Woo-hoo.
3: In bringing together peoples of Africa.
1: Absolutely.
3: Bringing together peoples of Africa, whether you're from Ghana, whether you're from Malawi, whether you're from Nigeria, or wherever, South Africa, but come together like a delicious biryani and live life.
1: Yeah.
3: That is my take on it.
1: Yeah.
3: Thank you.
0: So beautiful, sir.
1: Definitely.
0: Your name as well?
1: This is Les Govender.
0: Les Govender. Thank you so much. All right, you are listening to Talk at 7 on Lotus FM. My name is Shastra Negesser. I'm joined by Dr. Natalie Rangan as well as Victor Day Jr. We'll continue with the listening party after news at 8 o'clock. Skumbuzo has the details for you.
4: 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Independent and impartial.
5: Good evening. Top story at 8. Justice and Constitutional Development Minister Mamluko Kubai says they expect to appoint an acting head for the investigating directorate against corruption by next week. Kubai and National Director of Public Prosecutions head Eni Mtibi have addressed the media in Pretoria today. The former head of IDEC, Advocate Andrea Johnson, wrote to President Cyril Ramaphosa over the weekend, notifying him of her resignation after her appearance before the Madlanga Commission. Kubai elaborates.
6: Hopefully we should by next week have an acting head in terms of IDEC, but we just want to make sure that vetting is being done, just to make sure that everything is not going to come back. One would not have assumed that there would be these difficulties that you face, because it's an organization that integrity should have been high. These are officers of court whose oath of office must mean anything in terms of protecting the law and abiding by the law. But unfortunately, because as society, we do have people who actually, I can say, sometimes forget. And therefore, that's why we find ourselves here.
5: Now, African National Congress Chief Whip in the National Assembly and member of the Pan-African Parliament, Dumisani Ntuli, has raised concerns about other members labeling South Africa as xenophobic. Ntuli says everybody is welcome in the country and South Africans are not xenophobic. This follows protests in South Africa against undocumented immigrants, and the government has taken a decision to deport those without proper documentation to their respective countries. Ntuli says the issue needs thorough discussions for the rest of the continent to understand South Africa's position.
7: We have just debated the motion here in the Pan-African Parliament, which relates to the so-called xenophobic attack against foreign nationals in our country. And we've been very concerned as South Africans that the level of debate, the understanding of the nature of the problem we're confronted with, did not permeate in the interventions that were made by various members of Parliament. But what rather emerged was people who are driven by a particular narrative that South Africans are inherently xenophobic.
5: Now, one person has died and a firefighter has been injured following a fire that broke out on the rooftop of a flat in High Level Road, Sea Point, in Cape Town. City of Cape Town Fire and Rescue Services were alerted of the fire this afternoon. Spokesperson Jermaine Carroll says while extinguishing the fire, the roof and staircase collapsed.
8: An adult male was declared deceased at approximately 25 to 5 after CPR efforts were unsuccessful. A firefighter was injured and has been taken to a nearby medical facility for treatment. No other injuries have been reported and the building has been evacuated.
5: And in other news, residents of Piet Retief in Mkhondo, Mpumalanga have raised concerns amid insufficient water and electricity since last Saturday. Apparently, the water supply was interrupted due to a power failure at the electricity substation. They also raised concerns about the local load reduction implemented by the Mkhondo municipality due to Eskom bulk supply restrictions arising from outstanding municipal debt.
9: Me personally, in Kempville, we haven't had electricity for 2 whole days. An hour in the morning, like this morning when I came to school, I had electricity for an hour. When I go back home now, the electricity will go off at 2 o'clock. It came on at 12, hopefully, I don't know.
10: Security is compromised. You know, we can't put on our alarm system. We haven't had a proper meal cooked because we only have 2 hours of electricity a day.
11: We've had almost like a whole day without electricity. Fridges, our food is rotting in our freezers. Why do we have to put up with this? We buy electricity, we've got prepaid meters.
5: And finally, Europe's 55 footballing nations have agreed to boycott the World Cup if FIFA goes ahead with a plan to sell stakes in its competitions to private investors. At a crisis meeting, Europe's Football Federation, UEFA, says that the World Cup cannot be treated as an investment product and is not for sale. The prospects of European teams staying away from FIFA competitions is likely to discourage investors since they dominate the game. Now, to recap on our top story this hour, Justice and Constitutional Development Minister Mamluku Kubai says they expect to appoint an acting head of the Investigating Directorate Against Corruption by next week. The next news bulletin will be at 6 tomorrow morning with Suresh and Pile. For Lotus FM News, I'm Skumbuzo Mkhize.
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1: Hey, what's going on, South Africa? This is DJ Shazo. Catch me live on The Weekend Explosion with Rivash Soni this Saturday, the 1st of August at 10:15. I'm super excited to share my DJ journey with you and give aspiring DJs a look at the ins and outs of the local music industry while we have some cool fun together in the company of Lotus FM. You don't want to miss it.

0: A beautiful triple play of songs there. You're listening to on Lotus FM. A very good evening to you if you're just tuning in. It is 20 minutes after 8. It is Talk at 7. My name is Shastra Nageser, and this evening we have a very interesting broadcast for you. So tonight we're rolling out the red carpet for an exclusive listening party of African Biryani. This is a highly anticipated collaborative album by South African vocalist and composer Dr. Natalie Rangan and acclaimed Ghanaian pianist and composer Victor Day Jr. The official album releases tomorrow, but we are giving you a sneak peek into this incredible collaboration. So African Biryani is more than just an album. It's a musical meeting of cultures, blending the rich sounds, stories, and rhythms of South Africa and Africa. Throughout the evening, we'll take you behind the music, exploring the inspiration behind the album and the creative process as well. So thank you once again for joining us, Natalie.
1: My pleasure.
0: And Victor as well. Thank you for joining us. We did have a beautiful triple play of songs, which was Talking, Urban Safari, and Happy Spaces. Talk to us about those songs that we had a little bit of a long break. We have a wonderful live studio audience with us. I'm not sure if they can give me a round of applause. They do have full mouths at the moment. Yes. Okay. Wonderful. Our live studio audience was being treated to a couple of snacks, so that was what was going on there.
1: They in happy spaces indeed.
0: Definitely. All right, so talk to us about the tracks that we just played.
1: Well, we heard Happy Spaces, and Happy Spaces was the one that I spoke about where Victor wrote it, and I literally had a day to write lyrics, and it's just very playful. And Victor, when he practices and when he writes, he gets into this almost, he liked cartoons, so it explains it, like a very childlike way of playing and interpreting music. So the song kind of sounded like that for me, for when we were younger and everything looked, you know, beautiful and innocent. So my lyrics were very much around that and built around it. But the song is certainly not easy. It's one of the most, I think, challenging songs on the album for me vocally.
0: Okay. And Victor, so of the three tracks that we heard, Happy Spaces, Urban Safari, Talking, I think, you know, during our break, we saw you jamming.

0: Yes, and also the recording that happened almost immediately after. So it was also, very last minute for me, but it came to me quite clearly, and then I wrote it down and forgot about it for a while because I think we recorded Happy Spaces in Accra, not in South Africa. And so I also had to, try and learn what it is that I wrote at the very last minute. And it wasn't super easy, but sometimes some of the best moments happen this way. And for the Urban Safari, that's a long story, but I'll give you the abridged version. It has to do with very wild animals that I encountered face to face in Ethiopia one pleasant evening. I was visiting a friend, Raphael, and he came up to me in his very cute French accent to say, "Duh, you want to see Urban Safari tonight?" I'm like, "Sure, I see Urban Safari tonight. Let's go." So I was thinking, oh, okay, maybe we're going to some zoo that some way somehow opens at night for Raphael and his special guest from Ghana. And so we went driving up the hill somewhere in Addis, and then he started pointing that I should look. And then that was like, I don't know if it's a pack, clan, whatever it is, whatever the name is, like a group of hyenas that were just, yes, ooh, indeed. They were just casually strolling around, and I'm like, "Hey, what is this? Why am I here? I look at these things on National Geographic, not in person. Let's go, take me home." So the encounter with, the hyenas up close and personal, of course, I didn't get out of the car. I wouldn't dare do that. But that encounter gave me an idea to write a tune that had, in the front, like some jazz-like, almost even bebop-ish lines, but in the background, it had to be Afrobeat for most of it. And at a certain point, it would go to a nice groove that, you can bop to, bounce to. And then that's how the Urban Safari was born.
1: Beautiful. Yes, we like to keep the hyenas in Lion King, not where we can see
2: The
1: them.
2: lyrics had nothing to do with hyenas, I can tell you that much.
1: Okay. Natalie, tell us a little bit about deciding the final track list and also deciding on the flow of the album as well. Okay, was it a fight?
2: No, it was
1: Oh.
2: not a fight. It was, Elom, Victor, can you help me? No, that's not something that I get involved with. You can decide. It's like, no. So it was really prodding. And okay, but songs have moods. And so he used what he does with most things. And it's very scientific, actually. He used keys and
1: Okay.
2: moods. And then we kind of figured out. And it was actually good to have his input, I must say,
1: Okay.
2: because he identified things that I wouldn't. I'm very emotive in the way that I would choose order of songs and obviously the sound of it. But he said, well, if you sit in this key too long, then, people are going to get, they're not going to be able to hear the shift into the next song. So we definitely collaborated on that.
1: All right. Well, so far the audience and myself and hopefully everyone at home and in their cars or maybe working a late shift are loving the music.
2: Thank you.
1: So, I love the stories that you have to tell, particularly the lyrics as well in African Biryani. Talk to us about how important it is for African musicians to tell African stories.
2: Extremely important, and especially in this country because we have so many different stories, right? And I remember in COVID, I wrote an album called Caught in the Middle. And I think, sometimes no matter what your ethnicity, you find yourself caught in the middle of something. And I've always felt that I was caught in the middle of our country, a middle of some experience or whatever. So my music is very much about my stories. And I think, early in my career, somebody said to me, actually, it was a producer that said, "You're going to struggle a lot because they can't classify your music." And at the time, I think I was very worried because I was young and I thought, oh, no, that's bad because they need a section in a music shop to put my music in.
1: Yes, yes.
2: And now I actually don't care because at some point in somebody's life, one of these songs is going to mean something to them because it actually documents the different spaces that I find find myself in? Mm. And I think that as Africans, we all find ourselves in those spaces, and we need to write those stories. And music has a way of communicating that, that

0: that, you know, nothing else can.
1: Right. And you're not limited to categories in a music store anymore.
0: Thank the Lord.
1: All right, Victor, same question about African musicians telling African stories.
2: Oof. I believe it's really important because, you know, as much as we're trying to do what we can in our own corners, I believe that we could be doing and saying much more on the world stage. And I hope this comes to pass before I can, some of us transition. I hope I get to see it in my lifetime. But it really is my dream that, you know, we can, you know, today hear music from South Africa, tomorrow it's Malawi, next day it's Nigeria, but it's all great, it's all good, and, you know, everybody digs it, vibes to it. I mean, that would be truly something special. And for me, right from the very beginning, because of my father and his line of work, I never really planted my feet down anywhere for very long until I was like 14 years old. So it's not new for me to, you know, interact, collaborate with new people from, you know, different tribes, different races, different nationalities. It's still pretty much home for me. But I wish, you know, more people could have more of this experience. And I think the world would be a much better place for it.
0: I just want to add something because it occurred to me that my students are here, and the voice of artists about their own like African identities is very important in this context. Because, you know, I found in the time that I was at Durban High School, the more I introduced my friends, and they I'm just blessed with really good musicians that are my friends, and that say when I ask them to come to our school and do workshops or come, you know, play music for our kids, they do with such openness and open hearts. And the more that our children were exposed to that, the more that I found they loved it. And I remember growing up in school, and we were always told that everything on the other side, everything outside of Africa was better, it was superior, it was the thing that we should model after. And now I find that there's definitely a shift in that, especially with our kids around, that they gravitate more towards South African music, to African music. They're playing the music, they actually prefer it. And that's important.
1: Yeah, definitely. I think African music as a whole, you know, we're seeing it more. It wasn't just 2010, right? It's now on a global stage, especially with, you know, when we're looking at social media and some of the trends as well. It's a lot of African music, and it's really exciting. So with that in mind, I would say, where do you see the future of African music on a global stage, maybe, and what excites you?
0: It's already on a global stage. Yeah. I think it just grows. It's just going to grow. And I think it's also, like Victor was saying, it's the appreciation within the continent for what the continent has. And I think that the more we produce albums like this, where it's collaborative, or it's just, you know, finding your own voice within your space and being brave enough to not just go for, you know, pop culture and what's out there, but to produce something that may not be popular at the time, but that may document where you are and go into, you know, townships and find what music is. And I've got, you know, in live in studio, we have a whole 2 rows of musicians who are doing just that at the back here, who are writing music in that context. And I think that the more we have musicians that do that, the more that opens up the musical space in the world.
1: All right, beautiful. We're going to take in one more track now. We actually have 2 tracks to play for you. So this one is called Moments With You. Would you like to introduce it or tell us a little bit about the track before we play the track?
0: This is a strange story because I wrote this in, I think, my final year of my undergrad BMAS degree. And I remember reading the comments of the examiner, and he said, "Nice song, not in the context of jazz," and it just shattered me. I thought, I'm never going to be a jazz writer, blah, blah. And I actually thank him because I think it made me work really hard at not being anything but me. So this is this, and I never recorded the song, so this is the first time we recorded it, and it's Moments With You.

0: a track called Moments With You. All right, the audience enjoying that one. You're listening to Talk at 7 on Lotus FM. We are with Dr. Natalie Rangan and Victor Day Jr. talking about their album, African Biryani. So I saw a lot of heads bobbing in the audience. But Dr. Natalie Rangan, is that a PhD in music?
1: It's a PhD in music.
0: What was your, What was your thesis about?
1: Advancement of jazz education in high schools.
0: Oh my goodness. Yeah, and that is exactly what you're doing.
1: 100%.
0: All right, so you are the head of music at DHS.
1: Correct.
0: Okay, so that's where I saw the most amount of head bobbing happening at the back with the young gents there. So my producer is behind you, boys. So I want to hear from you. What do you think about the album? About Ma'am? What do you think about Ma'am? Don't feel shy. Let me know what you're thinking about the album. Oh, it feels just like class. Ma'am, help me out here.
1: Exactly. They're passing the mic.
0: So shy,
1: I don't
0: boys.
1: Be shy. Skippy, come on, Skippy.
0: Skippy. Yippee for Skippy.
2: Yeah, personally, I think I can speak for the rest of us when I say it's an amazing experience to be here listening to our incredible teacher's work, and it's just as amazing as this album is, it's only a small part of what she has taught us, because, you know, she teaches us more than just the music, but yeah, it's just great to be here. Thank you.
0: Wonderful. Skippy, before you sit down.
1: His name is Latita. We call him Skippy because he's the captain of music.
0: Oh, wow. Okay. All right. Well, now even me, I know you as Skippy, right? So even if I see you somewhere, I'll be like, Skippy. Okay. Tell us, what is Natalie Ma'am like as Ma'am?
1: You can tell them. It's fine.
2: To put it in one word, she's like a very good, well more than one word. She's a very good, strict mother.
0: Oh, a very good, strict mother.
2: Yeah.
0: Okay, all right, wonderful. Do you concur?
1: I concur. Music is a discipline.
0: Yes.
1: There you go.
0: All right, thank you so much, gents. Is there someone else who'd like to chat as well? Hi there, who do we have? We have one more coming.
1: Oh, that's my first child.
3: I always tell the boys.
1: My first child.
3: Oh, okay. I'm the original child.
1: She's the original child.
3: So the last song Natalie did share with us as... I'm revealing my age.
0: Oh, wait, hang on. Tell us why, who you are, why you're the first child.
3: My name is Thuli Lizama, Durban-based vocalist.
1: The
3: and
1: husky
3: that
1: voice.
3: Right there is my voice lecturer.
0: Beautiful.
3: Thank you so much. So I wanted to say the last song she did share with us as NU Voices, then Natal University. So it was part of our repertoire, and I could remember every lyric, every rhythm.
1: I taught you well.
3: Well done, mother.
1: thank you, my child.
0: Beautiful. Natalie, what is maybe one piece of advice that you wish that you had starting out?
1: Don't listen to everybody. No.
0: That's fine.
1: No,
0: if that is.
1: I think, you know, I've had many, many wise people around me, and I think that just don't be afraid to be you would be the thing that I would go back and tell myself, because I think identity is something that we all struggle with and grapple with at different spaces and times in our lives. And because when we're younger, it matters more and carries more weight about what the masses think. Not that I don't care what the masses think about what I write now. I think it's just, I write it for the sake of the art that it creates. Mm. And then allow it to find the people that it needs to find.
0: Yes. All right. And then, Victor, for you, any advice that you wish that you had when you started out?
4: At the top of the list would be get out of your comfort zone.
0: Mm.
4: Comfort zone is nice. It's warm. It's safe. It's sweet. You know, you are master of the comfort zone, but then you don't learn anything new. And so it's getting out of the comfort zone that, you know, puts you in new experiences, gets you to try a punch, you know, a little bit above your weight. And it will come with frustration because, you know, every new thing takes time. You don't get it immediately. I'm always frustrated with myself in my practice sessions because I'm always punching, you know, above my weight. But after a while, new avenues start to open up and you start to hear things a bit differently. And then you're a better musician and a better person for it. So it's get out of the comfort zone.
0: And that's really good advice for anyone really in any profession. So thank you both for sharing this album with us a day before it is meant to release. It is an exclusive preview before the official release. How special is it or was it for you to share African Biryani in this intimate setting and then extend it as well to our live Facebook audience in quite an elaborate way that we're doing this evening? Thank you for choosing Lotus FM. And it's been wonderful to have the both of you here. Why did you choose this manner?
1: It kind of found us because, you know, we were looking at venues to have a listening party. And I think for me, why I wanted that is because when you drop an album, people listen to 10 seconds, even if they get to 10 seconds of your songs. And I thought we've put so much into this. And I'm, you know, I want to use this opportunity to say this to a lot of the musicians who are listening, people in general who are listening to things. I tried every avenue possible to find funding for this album. I found nothing. Wow. But I think that it made me realize that we, you know, sometimes we base things on a financial, you know, we need money to do this money. And we need resources. It's not just money. Mm. It's friendships. And, you know, I just, when I look at what we have and I think it's an international album and we've had no backing to do this. And it just came together in the way that it did. It's amazing. So it just has driven me into a different space. To not let those limitations hold you back from doing things that you really want to do. And I think even here in this space of having a live audience, because I know the live audience that is here because we've invited a lot of them. And the education of music and streaming, you know, I was saying to Shastra as we're sitting here, for every stream that we get, it's probably 0.001 cent. Mm. So by the time we see anything back from that, it's like, oh my gosh. So I want to educate a little bit of the listening audiences and the ones that I hear. Every time you post something onto Facebook, Instagram, whatever, there's this little musical icon on the top that allows you to attach music. Please attach our music because we get paid another cent for it. Don't attach the other ones that you don't know. If you know the persons, it doesn't have to just be my music. But if you know a person that produces music and you are putting on a, you know, a photograph or something, attach their music. We get the 1 cent.
0: Okay, all right. We will keep that in mind. Thank you. All right. Victor, being part of Lotus FM this evening and having a South African audience, how has this been for you as well, this entire process of being part of African Biryani? Talk to us a little bit about that and this evening's experience for you.
5: Thank you.
4: Oh, I feel very special. Thank you very much for having me. And about the African Biryani experience, it was a series of special experiences in South Africa, in Ghana, even in New York City for me. And it was very, very interesting. And I enjoyed it thoroughly. I learned a lot from it. And I think I'm better for it moving forward.
0: Beautiful. You know, Victor, beautiful. I can tell you're a man of few words and you're making an effort for us. I appreciate it.
1: You got him right there.
0: That's all right. How are you hoping, you know, we just have one more track to play. This is the one that you told us about right in the beginning. It was He Didn't Choose Me, right? So this is the track that you wanted to play out with and we're waiting for it. How are you hoping after taking in this entire album, how do you hope we feel as we're heading home?
1: Hope, you know, somebody asked me what I want people to take away with them when they hear my music, and it's hope. Hope for whatever it is in your life that you're waiting to happen. And through the song also, it's incredibly sad. It's his song that I wrote lyrics for, but I heard the sadness in it. Obviously, it was one of those heartbreaking moments in his life that he expressed through the song, and I had to, you know, capture that in lyrics, but there is a twist at the end that gives you that hope, and that is what I want people to take away from this album, also because of what it stands for, and like Les mentioned, that it is African Biryani. We want people to understand that we can live together, and that we do live together. It's not something that we're working towards. We do live together very happily, actually.
0: Yeah, and also just, you know, one of the comments that we had earlier about African Biryani and it being a unifying source for us in Africa.
1: I'm thrilled. If everybody can listen to the song and think about that, then mission accomplished. Because at the time when we wrote it, I didn't think that we'd be in this space. But as things started to unfold, I was like, you know, God, really? Can this happen at this time? And, yeah. You know, I'm actually very happy that it has, because music has that power of bringing people together and without imposing anything on them. That is my hope and my prayer.
0: Beautiful. Victor, I know you're not willing to tell us your favorite, but I'm willing to tell you my favorite.
4: Please do.
0: You okay with that? Okay.
6: You okay with that?
0: Since
6: okay.
0: we played Since it, we... I've had the title track African Biryani in my head the whole time.
6: Woo-hoo!
0: And I kind of want to play it again. I'll see if we can have any extra time. But what I wanted to ask you, Victor, is, you know, a beautiful album. I do know that last when we chatted to you a couple of days ago, you were busy with an orchestra or recording. So I would like to ask the both of you, what next after African Biryani? So we'll start with you, Victor.
6: Victor?
4: Oof. We will definitely find a way to work on some other things with a different theme this time. Don't ask me what that is. I don't have any idea as of now, but it will come when it comes.
0: All right. Natalie, I know it's unfair for the interviewer to ask this, you know, like just after you've done a big project, you're releasing an album tomorrow. And I say, what's next, Natalie?
1: Oh, I've had it for years. So I'm on the next thing.
0: You're ready
1: for it?
0: Oh,
1: yeah,
0: okay.
1: I'm there.
0: Cool.
1: So the next album, so this one is done and we will tour it and we will give it some time. But it's actually a bilingual album that I've written already. It's an Afrikaans-English album. And it's on... based on the poetry of an anti-apartheid activist, Victor Wessels. Mm-hmm. And somebody gave me the anthology in my hand. And as it landed in my hand, the immediate response was, can I write music for this? I hadn't spoken Afrikaans in years.
0: Yeah. And in the audience said, oh, Victor, another Victor.
1: Yeah, no, it's not a Victor thing. Trust me.
0: Okay.
1: It just happened, right? I don't know.
0: Coincidence.
1: And the music just came, and it's very different from this. But as soon as we've given this some time, that's the next project that I will be doing.
0: All right, wonderful. So for people who want to listen to the album, to listen to African Biryani, releasing tomorrow, where do we find it?
1: Everywhere where there's digitally streamed music. Your choice, YouTube, Spotify, Apple, Deezer, whatever.
0: Okay, and how can we continue supporting your music?
1: Well, I'm going to actually put it on my Bandcamp. So if you really want to support, you can buy it there. But otherwise stream, you know, your 1,000 streams will give me the $5. But I appreciate it. I really do. So, but stream, because it does other things. So streaming does other things besides just paying us music. I think that if people just listen to our music and are affected by the music, it's not about the money all the time. It's about that music having influence in your life. And I appreciate everybody being here tonight, because you've had influence in my life, which is why you're here. And music has connected me with every single person here tonight. And that is, I think, for me, the biggest blessing out of it.
0: Wonderful. We're not going to say goodbye yet, because I want to play the song first and get a little bit of reaction afterwards, because it's the song that you wanted to end the broadcast with, right? So introduce us to this track.
1: So you have to close your eyes, studio audience, and even the ones who are, if you're driving, please don't close your eyes, for goodness sake. But if you're at home, it's one of those songs that just transports you into a space. It's Disney. It's just innocence when I listen to it. So we hope that it gets you there.

0: That one called He Didn't Choose Me. A beautiful song. It almost gives you some, like you said, Disney, like Aladdin sort of vibes, right? Yep. Talk to us about it.
1: It's beautiful. It's pretty.
0: It's pretty.
1: But it's so sad. It's incredibly sad, but it's just, it has something in it that gives you hope.
0: Yeah.
1: And I can't explain why, because it just does.
0: It's just it's a feeling.
1: It is,
0: right?
1: A feeling.
0: All right. We also have some very special people in the audience this evening. We also have Ismail Mohammed, director of the Center for Creative Arts, as well in the audience this evening. Good evening, sir. How have you enjoyed the listening party?
2: Thank you very much. It's been wonderful listening and having a preview of the music before it launches tomorrow. I think it's incredibly relevant, it's timely, it's enjoyable, and it's inspiring. But I think what is most interesting about Natalie is she's a consummate professional in the industry, but she also has an incredible passion for education. And that marrying of the industry practice and the commitment to education is just what our country needs right now. But I think what is particularly important for me, and because I was the former artistic director of the National Arts Festival, is that your meeting in Grahamstown, Makanda, goes to show how important festivals are as platforms that catapult a whole range of initiatives for artists, and that we also have a number of festivals in KwaZulu-Natal, in Durban, and I think it's important that audiences and communities support local festivals as well, because that's where talent emerges, and that's where these kind of incredible networks of collaboration between South African artists and international artists can be incubated. Thank you very much.
0: Thank you. Beautiful. All right, so we just have 2 minutes before our next show begins. This has been a beautiful experience here on Lotus FM. Thank you for being with us, Natalie. Thank you as well, Victor. Victor, if I could just ask you for your final thoughts as we're wrapping up this evening. All the very best to the both of you for the release of African Biryani tomorrow. Thank you for sharing it with us here on Lotus FM, on our Facebook page, live streaming as well. It's been an honor. Victor, thank you once again.
3: My pleasure. I'd like to thank everybody that came out. I mean, you could have been anywhere this evening, but you chose to be right where you are. And this is heartwarming. Thank you very much. And I wish you all positive vibes only. Peace.
0: Beautiful. Natalie, we hope that this has been everything that you hoped it would be. And we really wish you all the very best for this beautiful album. It has been so wonderful to be the first people to listen to this album, ladies and gents. What do you think about that?
1: Yay! Thank you. Thank you.
0: It's just been absolutely incredible and mind-blowing, and the amount of work that the two of you have put behind this, and the thought and care as well. You can feel it. You can see it as well. It's wonderful. Thank you so much.
1: Thank you very much for having us, and thanks everybody for coming through to be here at this very special moment in our lives. And musically, it's just been wonderful. Thank you.
0: Beautiful. Thank you once again to our guests. That's, of course, Dr. Natalie Rangan and Victor Day Jr. Thank you to those who contributed to the launch of the album, the various organizations on board, and the Lotus FM marketing team, management, technical, and production team as well. Thank you for tuning in on our Facebook Live. Thank you for tuning in on Lotus FM, on radio, and on streaming. We look forward to chatting to you again soon. This has been an exclusive listening party for African Biryani. My name is Shastra Negesser. Thank you for joining me on Talk at 7, and good night. Can we get a round of applause? Yay! Woohoo! Good night.

Hey, hello, hi, how's it? Welcome to the Night Cafe on Lotus FM. My name is Keshav Das. I am your night manager. And of course, what an incredible night we've had here at the Lotus FM M1 studios with Talk at 7 and Dr. Natalie Rangan and her guest, Victor Ghanaian, musician. And we were just in awe. And I know that you are in awe as well. We're always bringing you all the cool stuff here at Lotus FM. And it is time now for the Night Cafe to slide into your night. And we're going to make it one that will keep you waiting until the next Monday, because it is the last night for the Night Cafe for the week. We have all the fun in the games. And speaking of the games, we have Same to Same in a bit. I wonder who's going to crack it tonight. We also have a Salga interview. That's a South African Local Government Association that we will be talking to in a little bit as well. That comes through at 9:15. And right now, I'm going to play a cool little track for you. We'll be back with Same to Same on the flip side of this.

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2: Hey there, fam. Jam, it is the music that we love that we always playing here for you on Lotus FM. And it is the Night Cafe keeping you company right now. My name is Keshav Das, and I want to welcome you into a weekly ritual that we have here on the Night Cafe. And that is same to same. That's happening right now. Now, I hope that you are ready for this one. Now, this is where we throw out a challenge to you and we ask you to listen very carefully. And you got to say, have your radio sets on really, really close to you. Have it the volume right at the level that you need it. Basically, we're going to ask you, what's the common factor? What's the same substance? What's the corresponding constituents? What's same to same between two tracks that we're playing for you? I hope that you equip yourself with your trusty thinking hats and you think on it. Your back-to-back tracks for tonight are Then Then Then and Ranjit Ame. It could be anything. It could be same actor, same director, music composer, location that it was shot, color of the costumes they're wearing, endless options. It could be anything. So you've got to give us the answer that you think is correct. Open up your imagination and let us know on the WhatsApp line 071-613-7803. Here we go with same to same tonight.

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1: Well, Fam Jam, those were your tracks rather for Same to Same tonight. And I got to tell you, the answers are rolling in. And I see about 3 correct answers here tonight. We had Zakira that says Vijay. And here's Molly that also says Vijay. There's also Trisha Krishnan on it. And the first one that came through with a correct answer, Lalita Munyan. And she said Talapati Vijay. And of course, you're correct tonight. So well done to you.
2: Yay!
1: Well, that was Same to Same tonight. And as always, we bring you a new little challenge every week. It's time now for one quick little song before we jump onto our Saga interview. I hope you stay tuned for that. It's The Night Cafe on Lotus FM. We're just getting started. Here's Samantha Pillay with Mastani Sham.

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1: 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Enriching minds, enriching lives. Now, is it fair that big businesses overlook local communities in terms of recruitments and social responsibility obligations? What are the obligations of mines and similar businesses towards communities within which they operate? Welcome to Lotus FM. My name is Keshav Das. I'm your presenter here of The Night Cafe. And I hope that you will be enlightened by this very exciting and insightful discussion that we're going to have tonight. Now, stay tuned and prepare yourself to be educated, informed, and entertained. Tonight, we talk about wealth without service with our Salga interview. And joining us in studio is Councillor Indabuku Zulu, and he is from the Provincial Executive Committee for Salga. And he's chatting to us tonight. Welcome to you, sir.
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1: Well, it's such a pleasure to have you with us. And to you listening at home, I'm putting out this question that you can pop us a message on the WhatsApp line. How should mines and big businesses contribute to community development? You can let us know, 0716137803. Councillor Indabuku Zulu, I'd like to begin by asking you, according to the Constitution and the Municipal Systems Act, what is local government obligated to deliver?
2: Thanks, Keshav, for that question. You know, the Constitution is very clear. You know, it gives local government a developmental mandate, which means that municipalities must provide basic services, promote social and economic development, and also create a safe and healthy environment where communities can be encouraged to participate in local government. You've touched on some of the constitutional mandates, which is the Municipal Systems Act. It clearly reinforces this by requiring municipalities, one, to plan for the development of their communities, you know, through instruments such as the IDP, which is the Integrated Development Plan. So it's actually not about that only. There's also the white paper, the 1998 white paper on local government. It also elaborates further that local government is not directly responsible for creating jobs. Rather, it's a responsibility for taking active steps, you know, to ensure that overall economic and social conditions of the are conducive to the creation of employment opportunities.
1: Right. Okay. So how is local wealth generated then?
2: Well, when you touch that on the local wealth, it must be generated when economic activities happens within municipalities, you know, and the value is created locally. You know, this can also come from agriculture, as we know that, especially our province of KwaZulu-Natal, is very, very well known for agriculture as well as tourism, manufacturing, also mining, and also construction, you know. Informal businesses and township enterprises also play a key role into how the local wealth is generated, as you would know. But importantly, we need to also make sure that money circulates within the local economy, you know. And if a local people buy from other local businesses, you know, and also suppliers and services to municipality and larger companies that are created can be, you know, used within the locals. And that's how LED, you know, is all about, local economic development. It's all about, you know, an economy where local people are not only just consumers, but also producers at the same time. And that's how we've got our entrepreneurs, you know, and then that's how we get employees and investors.
1: Right. Well, thank you for breaking that down for us. Councillor, we'll continue this conversation in just a little bit. We're jumping onto an ad break. Stay tuned to Lotus FM. It is the Salga project that we are speaking about tonight, the interview here with SABC Education on Lotus FM. This is the Night Cafe.
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1: You're listening to The Night Cafe with the Salga Radio program that we're bringing you right now. It's brought to you by SABC Education and Salga right here at Lotus FM. Enriching the minds, enriching lives. We have Councillor Indabuku Zulu from the Provincial Executive Committee for Salga. And we're chatting tonight about wealth without service. Councillor, what makes some municipalities more successful at attracting investments, more successful than others?
2: Yes, you know, Bishop, you know, investors mostly look for certainty, you know, and they want reliable infrastructure, you know, access to land, efficient municipal processes where they don't get trouble when trying to register or do whatever municipal approvals they need, you know. We need nowadays, we need good connectivity, which is very crucial, you know. And of course, we must have access to markets, and municipalities should respond quickly to their needs, you know. Successful municipalities, you know, in this province also understand that they have to offer, you know, and actively market the opportunities that are created by the prospective, you know, investors. You know, they provide credible investment information, and also the mass package investment ready projects where investors don't have to go look. You know, they must be sort of

0: so important, but how can municipalities create an environment where businesses can thrive and have that happening for them, where they're creating a lot of wealth?
1: You know, Keshav, you know, one of the things that one as government, that one has noticed is that government needs to make it easy to do business with. You know, it must be, we must have efficient licensing and approval processes and all the things that are needed. You know, you need the good roads and infrastructure, reliable water, reliable electricity, you know, appropriate land, you know, so that the investors can easily, you know, make it easy for investors to make their businesses to thrive. You know, we also need to engage businesses regularly, you know, and understand the challenges they face. You know, sometimes businesses don't need funding from the municipality. They just need the municipality to remove an obstacle that is preventing them from growing. So we need to move from simply regulating businesses to actively creating, you know, business-friendly environment. You know, this include promoting the ease of doing business and removing all unnecessary red tape that must be there, you know. And we do things efficiently. You know, we have been advocating a SALGA for local procurement in municipalities. You know, it also hosts, we also host a symposium on supply chain management and economic development, where our stakeholders can share insight on how municipalities can promote local procurement, you know, so as to leverage supply chain management to advance economic development. So that's what I basically think Keshav can work.
0: You touched on this, Councillor, about why reliable infrastructure is important. But why would you say, if there's anything else that you'd like to add about why reliable infrastructure is important for economic development?
1: You know, a business cannot operate efficiently if there is no reliable electricity, you know, inadequate water, poor roads, you know, and ineffective waste management, which is becoming also a crucial thing that we need to look after, you know. Infrastructure influences the investment decision, you know. An investor, if I would be an investor, would ask, can I reliably produce my product in this municipality? Will I be able to transport it to market? Because after you have produced, you must transport. Would I have access to enough water, you know, and electricity, which you desperately need, you know? Is it safe, you know? And then that is why the infrastructure investment is not only about service delivery. You know, we encourage a SALGA that municipalities should use their MIG funding for economic enabling infrastructure, you know, so that the intention of using the infrastructures for investment purposes to support local economic development.
0: Councillor, you know, we're speaking about big businesses as well, but of course the smaller businesses also exist. So what support exists for the informal traders and these small businesses?
1: Well, there's a number of opportunities, you know, that support small businesses and informal traders. And we call upon on your listeners to take up these opportunities, you know, where they the province of KwaZulu-Natal has just announced a program. You know they have, we've had these issues of people, what you call the people that were in the country illegally, and they've been running spaza shops, and then some of them have left. Those spaza shops have been left, you know, not being looked after. So the province has provided funding also through the Department of ETIA to assist those small businesses within township and also within our towns, you know, because we need to make them work. We grew up going to a cafe around the corner. We need to revive those cafes, Keshav.
0: So important what you speak about.

0: about, because we have to support local and support the people within our community. How would you say municipalities can assist township and rural enterprises to grow?
1: You know, we need to move beyond seeing township and rural businesses as the only beneficiaries. You know, we need to see them as part of the municipality's economic base. They're very important to bring them on board. You know, municipalities can also assist by improving the infrastructure where they are, where this economy is happening, you know, provide business spaces where people can trade properly. You link the enterprises, you know, from the smaller ones to bigger ones, so that you can coordinate. And most importantly, government procurement opportunities must be availed as well to small businesses now to procure from them. And connecting these enterprises to finance and business development support, you know, like there are opportunities that I've mentioned from the Itala Bank, you know, to help small municipalities. But I think, moreover, we also need to identify sectors where these enterprises have, you know, a competitive advantage, you know, whether it is agriculture, tourism, manufacturing, whatever they are busy doing, we need to actually help them where they are.
0: Mm. What role does local procurement play in supporting local businesses?
1: You know, local procurement can be a powerful economic development tool. I believe it keeps expenditure circulating within the local economy.
0: Right.
1: You know, where legislation and procurement rules allow, municipalities should also create opportunities for local businesses. You know, particularly the SMEs and township rural enterprises. You know, they must also participate in municipal supply chains, because we know municipalities procure a lot of stuff. So we need to make sure that a certain percentage is ring-fenced so that the local procurement is supported for local businesses.
0: And of course, we need to get the next generation going with this as well. So what opportunities exist for young people to participate in local economic development?
1: Kishav, young people should not only be viewed as job seekers. You know, they should also be seen as entrepreneurs. They can be investors, they can be innovators, you know, professionals, and future employers, per se. So it is very crucial that these opportunities are taken by the youth. As I have said, there are many ones that have been outlined by the Premier's office, as well as the Department of ETIA. We encourage our youth to actually take up these opportunities. They are there. You know, they are available. We have started now a new financial year. All these fundings are available within the Department of ETIA as well as the Premier's office. And, you know, it is very important that we use our municipalities, because each and every municipality has a department called LED, Local Economic Development. And there are one-stop shops across the districts of this province. So people must just come closer so that they can get all the information, and they can contact us at SALGA to say, SALGA, where can we go? We've got all the information they need, Kishav.
0: Councillor Zulu, you mentioned that we shouldn't look at youth just as job seekers, but also as entrepreneurs and the various other roles. So how can municipalities support youth entrepreneurship then?
1: You know, they can play a very important role. As I've said, you know, legislation also does provide that a certain budget must be ring-fenced for youth development and then for youth procurement. You know, there are laws that are in place. So it's not a matter of just it's not a favor. The law dictates that the youth must be supported. And most importantly, municipalities should listen to young entrepreneurs and understand what the barriers, you know, they're experiencing. You know, sometimes the most valuable intervention is not a grant, it's access to market and infrastructure, you know, and places like Trade and Investment, KZN Trade and Investment, have got a whole lot of information around how can we support the youth entrepreneurship. So they must come to closer to their leaders so that they can be able to get this information.
0: Right. I guess that residents also have a responsibility. So how can residents participate in municipal economic planning?
1: You know, residents have a formal opportunity to participate, you know, through the processes such as the IDP and municipal budget consultations. You know, at that consultations level, that's where everything starts, and then it escalates right up into councils, you know. But participation should only happen when the municipality present a completed plan. So that's where we should start engaging our municipalities. And communities must also be assisting in identifying their economic challenges and opportunities and also priorities so that municipalities can be able to assist in terms of what they need now. You know, some will need local markets, some will need infrastructure constraints. You know, that's where the opportunities for youth and small businesses can be discussed, Kishav. So it's ward-based planning is very important.
0: Mm-hmm. Councillor, what role do communities play in shaping local economic development priorities?
1: I think it's what we've been discussing all along, you know, Kishav, that the communities have a very big role in shaping LEDs,
0: right,
1: you know, priorities. As we have just said above, that what we've been discussing, that the must get involved, you know, while we're planning as municipalities. And their role is also to identify these opportunities and challenges so that we deal with them, you know. And LED works best when it is not something that government does, you know, to communities, but something that government develops with communities together. For example, when a municipality develops its local economic development strategy, stakeholder consultations, you know, should give businesses a chance, or civil society and other community representatives, to say, you know, this is what is our need, and co-create LED priorities within the municipality. I think it's very important that these communities play and also shape LED priorities.
0: Absolutely. You know, Councillor, I think you've touched on this as well, but perhaps if you want to expand, how can residents participate in municipal economic planning?
1: Planning happens every year, you know, and municipalities must be part of planning for LED, as we've been discussing. You know, you find that you've got municipalities that have residents that are participating. I'll give an example of Mhlathuze. If you look at Mhlathuze and Richards Bay, it's doing very well around issues of LED. So that municipality can be used as an example, Kishav.
0: Do you have any more of examples of a municipality that has successfully leveraged like mining investment or local procurement, tourism, agriculture, enterprise development to stimulate local government economic growth? Is it Amhlathuze as well?
1: You know, KZN oriented example would be Mhlathuze, particularly because of its industrial and logistic base around Richards Bay. You know, a good KwaZulu-Natal of province of KwaZulu, where the port of Richards Bay and the surrounding industrial bay create significant logistics, manufacturing and enterprise development opportunities, but also at the same time, there are SMMEs within Mhlathuze, you know, and that is very important because we have this value chain where procurement is playing around from the big companies right down to SMMEs, and the municipalities being involved. You know, there's manufacturing, logistics, there's a whole lot of things that that is the economic activity, you know, and this demonstrates a very an important principle of LED, you know. And yeah, I think that that's all I can say now. But people must take these advantages, I mean, these opportunities that are available. And we call upon all other municipalities to partner with other municipalities and learn from them to say how are they doing these procurement processes and leveraging around mining, around agriculture, and so forth.
0: Yeah, so we should learn from them as well and also look at this example and see how we can better things. There is hope, right?
1: There is hope. And just to add as well, we've got another municipality called Mhlabuyalingana in the north of KwaZulu-Natal. It is a rural municipality which is doing very well around agriculture, you know. And there is a Simangaliso Wetland Park there, you know. They're doing very well around the coastal tourism economy there.
0: Councillor, it was such a pleasure having you tonight. Are there any last remarks as we close up this discussion tonight?
1: Yeah, thank you so much, Keshav, to you and to your listeners. And I'd really like to encourage the youth to not give up the hope. There are opportunities available. They must just make time to collect the information, search for the information, and connect with us as SALGAS. We will connect them to the right directions. Other than that, thank you so much for having me.
0: Well, thank you very much, Councillor Indabuku Zulu, for your time here on Lotus FM.
1: Thank you and good night.
0: Good night to you. Well, that was Councillor Indabuku Zulu from the Provincial Executive Committee for SALGAS, South African Local Government Association, discussing tonight Wealth Without Service. 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

0: What a cool song that Tasa Dia from Ma Inti Bangaram, one of my favorites recently, and I hope you enjoyed that. It's time now to jump onto our penultimate episode of drama coming through tonight. Things are unraveling, things are happening, and we're here for it. It's A Touch of Karma 2. Here we go with episode 39 coming to you right now.
1: If you haven't gambled for love and loss, then you haven't gambled at all. 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
2: But I told you, Vimla, I pursued Sunil, not the other way around.
3: There's no need, Divya.
2: No need for what?
3: You know that it wasn't so. You want Sunil and I to be together.
2: Yes, and I...
3: You are trying to be a good friend and forsake your love for him because of your love for me. You don't have to do that. I have forgiven you.
2: You know me that well.
3: I love you like a sister.
2: I am so sorry for what I have done to you.
3: It'll pass. I don't feel so bad. Promise me one thing.
2: What?
3: That we will always remain friends.
2: Oh, Vimla, after all that I've done?
3: You haven't done anything that I wouldn't have done in the circumstances. And did.
2: Have you spoken to Sunil?
3: No, I haven't. He'll probably call in a few days.
2: I would have thought he would have done so by now.
3: Frankly, I hope he doesn't.
2: Are you afraid that he might get you to accept him back?
3: Well, he's welcome to try. But Divya, I have closed the book on Mr. Sunil Singh. The book and the door are closed.
4: This is something I should have done a long time ago. It wasn't easy to talk about things.
5: Father, everyone's here, all gathered in the lounge as you requested.
4: Thank you, Champa. Has tea been served?
5: Yes, Father.
4: Good.
5: Shall we go through?
4: In a minute. Sit for a while.
5: All right.
4: Champa, thank you for arranging all this on my behalf. I could have asked my new personal assistant, Tanisha, to do so, but it was necessary that you did. And thank you for telling me about Joe and what he has done.
5: But it hasn't been proved yet.
4: Champa, a father knows.
5: I guess so.
4: All right now, let's go. You lead.
6: Okay, Chief. What was so urgent?
7: We're closer to victory. A lot closer.
6: Pray tell.
7: Let me start with Dirk. He's found out some very interesting things.
6: Like what?
7: Do you remember Sunil Singh?
6: Of course. How could I forget?
7: Well, he's in the same prison.
6: So what? He was convicted. What's the connection?
7: It appears that he enjoys a lot of freedom within the prison.
6: What sort of freedom?
7: A word has it that he has everyone in there on his payroll.
6: Can you prove that?
7: Almost. And we are going to work on that. But hear me out.
6: Okay, shoot.
7: Dirk also told me that Sunil Singh has a partner in prison called Gregory Abbott.
6: Are you saying that these guys are the head honchos we are looking for?
7: I'm not saying that yet. Anyway, Gregory Abbott has disappeared from the prison and nobody knows how or where he is.
6: But we know. His cronies on his payroll would have let him out.
7: Exactly. But things didn't go according to plan. Because last night, Gregory Abbott was arrested.
6: Oh?
7: Yeah. Together with his wife, her lover, and her lover's lover.
6: Hey, big swinger.
7: Yeah, not quite. Gregory, it seems, went there to kill his wife. And the other woman had the same intentions.
6: How did you come by all this?
7: Playing solicitor again. Yeah, it was arranged that I act as an attorney.
6: Nothing wrong with that.
7: And I spoke to the aggrieved woman first, not Gregory's wife. She's a Mrs. Dora McTavish, very high up in social circles and married to a, I don't know what to do with my money, tycoon.
6: And what did she say?
7: She sang like a bird, in exchange for all this to be hush-hush before her husband comes back from abroad.
6: And, of course, you promised the dear songstress.
7: Well, it appears that Gregory is Sunil's partner in crime. And Gregory's wife, Wanda, is the agent on the outside. She's been running operations on behalf of Sunil and Gregory.
6: So what's love got to do with it? What about the foot part in the mix, the lover?
7: That's a famous actor and comedian who's currently running his own church, one Wesley Roberts.
6: Hey, I know that guy. He's good. I've seen his shows.
7: He was forced to use his skills and become a pastor and start his own church as a front for drug running.
6: Forced? How?
7: Wanda blackmailed him, using photographs of him and Mrs. McTavish in full flight. Anyway, the first big shift of the drugs is scheduled for tomorrow, and we'll be waiting. And that will clean up some of the small fry.
6: What about the electric Oscar?
7: That's next. We're going to hit them shortly. Max is putting the other operatives in place as we speak. You and I will go in a while.
6: Good. I have the sudden urge for some action.
7: And then the big one. The prison and the godfather. Sunil Singh.
6: Right.
4: Hi, everyone. Thank you all for coming. Have you all had something? Some tea?
5: Would you like some, Father?
4: Later, dear. Well, I know you all are wondering why we have gathered here today. I'm not going to talk about my will.
5: It's too soon for that. People, the doctors have given Father a clean bill of health.
4: Not quite. Anyway, that's not what we are here to talk about. There have been some developments of late. Some happy and some, well, pretty sad, really. Let me start with the happy ones. On the business side, as most of you know, we have bought off my good friend Srini Govinda's company, Trans Africa Express.
8: Yes.
4: And the other good news, more important in fact, is that I have a new grandchild from Vimla's side. That is most welcome. Vimla and I have spoken, and I'm happy to say that there's no anger in my heart. You will always be part of the family, Vimla.
5: Yes.
4: There are some more happy things, but they will come up maybe later.

0: Yeah, thank God for the army. That was swift and clean.
1: Smuggling drugs in speakers under cover of a travelling crusade. Very clever.
0: Yeah, not clever enough, obviously.
1: So what will happen to Wesley Roberts?
0: A suspended sentence at most. After all, he did become a state witness.
1: And he was being blackmailed.
0: And enjoying the services of the blackmailer.
1: Do you think that Sunil and his cronies are going to believe Gregory when he goes back?
0: Well, for the plea bargain to work, he has to convince them. He's going to tell them that he got carried away and stayed with Wanda a lot longer than he'd planned. Sunil has already contacted Wanda. She corroborated the story, so I think that we've covered that one.
1: What if the news of our bus reaches Sunil?
0: Well, he can only get that information from Wanda, and she's now working with us.
1: All right.
0: But that's not to say that the news may not reach him from some other source, and that's why we have to move quickly.
1: Well, here we are. That's Electric Oscar up ahead.
0: Okay. Is it all right if I pull over here?
1: It's fine. I'll hop out and walk in. You give it a few minutes and then you enter. Sit at the bar.
0: Uh-huh.
1: Your weapons will be passed to you. I will check that Max and the rest of the operatives are in place.
0: So you'll give the signal. And I take Briston and get him to lead us to the voice behind the curtain.
1: That's about it.
0: Are all exits manned?
1: Yeah. Taken care of. And backup?
0: In the next 10 minutes, this street will be teeming with the army commandeered by Shirley.
1: That just about covers it. Right, let's do this thing.
2: Father, you are looking tired now. All the family can still hear what you have to say if you're sitting down.
3: Maybe I should. You're becoming a bit of a mind reader, Champa. Thank you. Now, I was very pleased that Tanisha here managed to get Joe a pass out to visit over the weekend. But certain developments have arisen that makes me think that is not a good idea. Joe has had to return to the facility. We have to accept that Joe is lost to us. He has lost his mind. He tried again to kill Faisal Tayob. Luckily, he failed. There is going to be a case coming up, but I think we pretty much know how the outcome will be. This has saddened me, and no doubt you all as well. He will have all our prayers, I'm sure. However, Mr. Tayob Sr., that's Faisal's father, has told me they will plead for leniency. Either way, he will be lost to us.
0: Barman, double scotch, ice and soda, please. This is quite a place. Very nice. Pity, though, that it belongs to drug lords. That must be one of the operatives heading this way. He must have my weapons.
4: Afternoon?
0: Afternoon? Yeah. Feels good to have my gun in my pocket again. Thanks, barman. That must be Briston sitting with Tariq in that booth. I better make my way there.
5: So, Tariq, did you speak to Layla's mother?
1: Yeah, she's going to ask Layla to come back from Cape Town. Then I will speak to her and make a plan for you.
5: Good, man. I must make a plan for a big bonus for you.
1: The only bonus I want is to put you behind bars or at best a bullet right between your eyes, you bloody child killer.
5: So what else is happening?
0: Gentlemen, mind if I join you?
5: Who the hell are you?
0: Well, let me introduce myself. My name is Dutton. Fred Dutton.
5: I didn't ask you to sit.
0: Oh, terribly sorry, old chap, but as you can see, I'm already seated.
5: What do you want?
0: I suggest that you try to act normally.
5: Tariq, do you know this all?
1: Listen to what he says.
5: Hey, you've got a gun.
0: Shut up.
1: And it is fitted with a silencer, so if you know what's good for you, you will obey our every word.
5: You're cops!
0: Right, and not ones that you can corrupt. Tariq, take his weapon.
5: You won't get out of here alive.
1: If you do not cooperate, it is you who will not leave here alive. Ah, a magnum. Heavy caliber.
5: One signal from me and my men will take you down just like that.
0: Your men are incapacitated.
5: What?
0: Because my men have rendered them so. You're on your own.
5: What do you want from me?
0: You will take us to your leader, your boss.
5: I can't. You cannot see him. He only talks from behind a curtain. I haven't seen him myself.
0: We're aware of that.
5: How are you going to see him if he won't show himself?
0: Well, there must be a door that he enters and leaves by.
5: Yes, there is. But he leaves only after we have all left, and we don't know when he arrives.
0: Good. You'll go to him and you'll tell him that the game's up, and that we're here to take him. Hopefully he'll panic and try to escape through the same door, where my men will be waiting for him.
5: He's dangerous. What if he kills me?
1: What if we kill you? Either way, you are on a hiding neck to nothing. Do it and hope for the best, you bloody lowlife.
0: Okay, now, nice and easy, because I'll be right behind you, so don't try anything. I've got my gun trained right at your back, and I won't hesitate to use it. Tarek, you take the exit door.
1: Okay.
0: Let's go.
5: One thing.
0: What is it?
5: I have to notify the barman that I'm going through to speak to the boss.
0: Why is that?
5: I don't know why. The boss just asked me to do that. I don't ask questions. I just do it.
0: How interesting.
1: Are you thinking what I'm thinking,
0: Fred? Oh, yes, of course. Very clever. Ingenious.
5: What are you talking about?
0: You'll find out soon enough. Let's go. And remember, don't try anything. Tarek, you go ahead.
1: Okay.
5: Sam, I'm going to talk to the boss.
4: Okay.
5: I hope he's in.
0: Oh, he's in all right.
5: How do you know?
0: Oh, I know, my friend, I know.
5: Here we are.
0: Now, here's what you do. You go in and tell him. Leave the door open so that I can hear what's being said. I'll be standing just down the corridor.
5: Okay.
6: Yes?
5: It's me, boss.
6: Come in, Briston.
5: Thank you.
6: What is it?
5: We got problems.
6: Problems? I don't want to know about problems. It's your job to sort out problems.
5: I know, but cops have entered the place.
6: You know, Briston, I always knew that you are a fool.
5: But everyone is searched.
6: How? You are a fool nonetheless. I can't have that. Shut the door.
5: Shut
6: the door. Good. There is only one way to deal with fools. You'll have to go.
0: Damn it. He shot him. Quick, Tarek, the exit door.
1: Got him!
0: Let's have a look at him. Yes, just as we thought. The face behind the voice. Sam, the barman.
1: Come on, you Mr. Barman, let's get you to jail. And Briston, come.
0: No, too late, I'm afraid. Briston took it right between the eyes.
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FM Jam, this is the second half, the last edition of the Night Cafe for the week. And of course, we come to you Monday to Thursday from 9 p.m. to midnight. We'll be back with you on Monday. But the show's not over yet. We've got lots in store for you. Before we go anywhere, it's time for this week's police on our socials. We posted on our WhatsApp channel. We asked you, how often do you chat with your friends? Now, today is International Day for Friendship. And we asked you, how often do you chat with your friends? Is it every day? Is it every week or every month? So like once a month, once a week, or every single day. You've got to get your votes in and let us know. And also, while you're doing that, it's time for Night Whispers. So get those in on the WhatsApp line 071-613-7803. In the meanwhile, Ramji aake bala karenge. Remember to vote on our police on the WhatsApp channel. 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
1: Oh, hey there, fam. Jan in Van Madhye. And before that, Ramji aake bala karenge. That was your double play, taking us straight to part one.
0: Night Whispers.
1: I'm starting off with Swami Reddy that says, jolly good evening to all listening in and have a blast of a weekend. Ooh la la, Scooby Dooby Doo and Prem Namaste. Thank you for that. Yes, Pumani that says, hi Keshav, wishing my family, Lotus family and my friends a blessed weekend. Thank you, Poo, for dropping by with that message. Here's another one that came through. It says, hello KD, it's Tilly. Birthday loading, mine of course, 3 more sleeps and I can't help feeling like a kid in the candy store. Birthdays are super special in my family. Mine always that extra something. Birthday energy is brewing already. It will be low key, but just with good food and Milo and Zay. Well, Zay, I think that is. Well, awesome stuff, Tilly. And I hope you enjoy your birthday. Here's the next one that says, good evening, handsome Keshav. Oh, I love it. Thank you for an awesome show and lovely music always. Shout out to everyone tuned in. Lots of love from Susan Woodley and Peter Madsberg. Thank you, Susan Woodley, for popping us a message here. Here is a voice note that came through. I'm going to play this one just for you.
2: A very good evening to you, my dear boy. It's Lani Play from Johannesburg, wishing you, my children, my Lotus family, and my Lotus Buddy family, Maggie and Shane and Chetty, Patsy, Ritesh, Padma, Molly, Radhika Sulan, Lalita Munyan, Tembeka, and Tina, a very happy and blessed weekend. Lots and lots of love and blessings from me to you guys.
1: Thank you very much for that message, Rani Pele. Always good to hear your voice at least once a week. Ricky Naidu says, hellos to everyone tuned in. Loyal fan of Lotus FM there. Here's the next one that says, Namaste Keshav, wishing my nephew Pritesh Sukraj and his wife Pramisha of Pretoria happy 21st wedding anniversary for tomorrow. Though being miles away and miles apart, I can only wish you both a fantabulous and awesome day from your Mosi, Premila of Gandhinagar in Amzinto. Premila, Pritesh, Premeshi, Premisha, lots of P's there. And is that a trend in your family, Premila of Gandhinagar? Here's the next one that says, Vanakkam Namaste, Night Manager. Happy Thursday and blessed Friday to everyone tuned in. Sisters are life's forever friends, no matter how much time passes or how far life takes us. A sister's love remains one of God's greatest blessings. She celebrates your happiest moments. She stands beside you through the hardest days and reminds you that you are never alone. Cherish your sister, laugh together often, forgive quickly, and keep making beautiful memories. One day, those memories will become the stories that warm your heart forever. To my Akka Viloshni Naidu, thank you for being a gift of love, strength, and friendship. We really love and appreciate all that you do for us. Love you lots, Akka, from Maggie and Shailen Chetty out in Savannah Park. And I'm going to squeeze in one little message from Lashni, and she says, Namaste, Namaste to you. And shout out goes out to Lovey, Anit Premla, Fatima Yunus, Devi Chetty, Radhika Sulal, Sumun Sami, and all those that are listening. And to all my family in Durban, keep warm. Lots of love from Lashni out on in Midrand. And Lalita Munyan also sending a shout out. Enjoying the fabulous show. Love to Maggie and Shailen, Tina, Molly, Annette, Ranjini, Anita, Radhika and Premila. I'm wishing you all a wonderful weekend. Gonna miss the night cafe, but cannot wait for Monday 9 p.m. Lots of love from Lalita Munyan. Right back at you, but it's not over yet. Listen, I have more messages and we will play them when we get to part two, Night Whispers. 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
5: Oh, hey there, fam jam. You know what it is. It is a night cafe on Lotus FM, and we're bringing you some weird and wacky news from around the world. We call this
6: What the Fact.
5: So, I have a story for you tonight. Okay, you know the saying that fake it until you make it? Yeah, exactly what I'm talking about tonight. One guy took this way too seriously in Italy. So we're talking about Franco, a man who basically looked at ancient Roman history and said, nah, you know what? I'm gonna build my own. Yeah, so this guy, he decided that he's gonna do this thing. And he convinced tourists that they were visiting a 2,000-year-old Roman amphitheater, and he charged people around 700 rand a ticket, telling them it dated back to 393 AD. He even claimed that legends like Julius Caesar and Cleopatra, and somehow Juliet from Romeo and Juliet, were all connected to the place. Like, bro, I mean, come on. The plot had more twists than I'm not even going to go there, but It had very, very, very spicy stuff in the story. Right now, the crazy part, people believed it. Tourism guides featured it. European travel brochures even promoted it. Can you imagine? And everyone thought, wow, this is a hidden gem. How did we miss this? Like, we should be a part of this. And then

euros, and authorities are still chasing him for damages. So moral of the story, if someone tells you that Julius Caesar chilled in a building that smells like fresh paint, maybe you got to ask more questions, right? Well, that's where we leave What the Fact for tonight. And we have just a couple of seconds to pop over to our poll that's on our WhatsApp line. Now, we asked you on our WhatsApp channel to go there and vote. We'll be revealing the answers to our poll in just a bit. Stay tuned. I've got tons of messages that come through here on the WhatsApp line. And it's all doing the things. Here we go with this one. And I'll tell you what, we'll talk to you about the results for police on the flip side of this.

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1: Well, Fam Jam, it is the Night Cafe on Lotus FM, and right now it's time to talk to you about police. Our question, police, if you didn't know, poll and police, because we're booking and charging, just like we should be booking and charging, like that guy that got sentenced on What the Fact that we spoke to you about tonight. We asked you, since it is International Friendship Day, what's the vibe? How often do you keep in touch with your friends? How often do you chat to your friends? I had so many messages that came through on the WhatsApp line. One of them was this that said, I chat every day. I love my friends. It's Radhika Sula. Here's an answer that came through from RKS.
2: Hey, Katie, it's RKS from Aberdeen, South Coast, KZN. To your question, yes, I chat with my friends maybe thrice a day, just to let them know that I am here and I care. And it's about humanity and about being friends.
1: Oh, thank you, RKS, for that. Here's an April Mal that says, I chat every day to selected friends. My circle is extremely small and I have peace of mind. I'm very selective when it comes to entertaining people on WhatsApp. Ooh. Here's Rosin Governor from Primrose, Johannesburg, and she says that she chats with her friends every day. I had Shamla that says, hi, I chat Monday to Thursday. My chat is a message to my CEO. Weekend to friends. I chat with family as well. Shamla there. Thank you very much. Yes, we are besties. Yeah. We had Aisha that says, Salam San, iPhone weekly. Love from Aisha. That's cool. And here's Renny, the one that says, I chat every day with my friends. Some days I get busy and I do not chat with them, but I try to chat every day. This one that came through says, I chat every day with my friends. That one's from Tina Nika. And Patsy says, I have my class of 1990 and they wait for my messages, and my Lotus FM group. They love it and they wait for my messages. Evening, every day from Molly as well. So it turns out on the WhatsApp line here, I asked you whether you do it every day, every month, or every week. And it turns out that 73% of you said that you chat with your friends every day, booking and charging that preferred choice here at the Night Cafe. Well, remember, we have police every Thursday here at the Night Cafe. It's time now for us to jump onto 30 minutes of non-stop music. You know the vibe on that Thursday. It's all about local is lacquer. I'm not going to say much more, except it's coming your way.
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1: Good evening, Kesha. Looking forward to the last show for the week. Loves to Lalita Munyan, Tina Naika, Maggie and Shailen Chetty, Rani Pillai, Radhika Sulal, Padma and Devi Chetty, Susan Modley, Premila Govender, Fatima Yunus, Shanta and Ritesh. Thanks for always making my days brighter, and I'm so fortunate to have found such caring, loving and beautiful friends. Loves, Molly.
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It is a night cafe on Lotus FM. My name is Keshav Das. I'm your night manager here on duty Monday to Thursday from 9 p.m. to midnight. And it was, of course, the best of local tracks that we brought you tonight on 30 minutes of nonstop music. Remember, every night on the show at 10:30, we drop you some hits that make you feel good, make you want to get up and dance. And on Mondays, we do retro, Tuesday 90s, Wednesdays 2000s. And tonight, all about those local hits. We had Maggie Chetty that loved it. And she said, nonstop music, just love that for the month of July to end it off. We had Tina Naika that loved it as well, especially Dizzy D's song that was Stuck on You. Tilly also, she said, you know, it was feet tapping music. Lalita Munyan said, excellent selection. Molly loved it as well. Renny Doman also. And Ranjini Reddy said, local is lekker. I'm glad that you enjoyed it. Listen, we have so much more in store for you. Minute Motivation is coming your way at 11:11. And of course, a double play is taking us there. A Minute Motivation is here to boost your energy and get you where you need to be, especially in your mindset. And then later this hour, we have Nightcap and Cocktail serving up something special. We've got Vanessa Amorosi joining the party. So that's definitely one that you do not want to miss. We're going to keep the vibes rolling. And we have Tip Tip Barsapani on the way. And here we go with Udit Narayan and Alka Yagnik.

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1: All the Anais dancing for that one. I hope you enjoyed it. I hope your Thursday is treating you well and that you're enjoying your ride with us here on Lotus FM. Now, we all need a little reminder every now and then of how incredible we are and what's important in life, and just to get a little bit motivated. And that's exactly what this next moment is all about. It's time for Minute Motivation, and tonight's clip comes from Corey Sarayan. And it has been a very beautiful one to listen to. It's a beautiful reminder of the power of simply showing up for the people who matter. It's a story called Being There for Somebody. So I hope that you're going to lean in and you're going to enjoy this one. Here we go. Minute Motivation at 11:11.
2: Once upon a time, a nurse took the tired, anxious serviceman to the bedside. "Your son is here," she said to the old man. She had to repeat the words several times before the patient's eyes opened. Heavily sedated because of the pain of his heart attack, he dimly saw the young, uniformed Marine standing outside the oxygen tent. He reached out his hand. The Marine wrapped his toughened fingers around the old man's limp ones, squeezing a message of love and encouragement. The nurse brought a chair so that the Marine could sit beside the bed. All through the night, the young Marine sat there in the poorly lighted ward, holding the old man's hand and offering him words of love and strength. Occasionally, the nurse suggested that the Marine move away and rest a while. He refused. Whenever the nurse came into the ward, the Marine was oblivious of her and of the night noises of the hospital. The clanking of the oxygen tank, the laughter of the night staff members exchanging greetings, the cries and moans of the other patients. Now and then, she heard him say a few gentle words. The dying man said nothing, only held tightly to his son all through the night. Along towards dawn, the old man died. The Marine released the now lifeless hand he had been holding and went to tell the nurse. While she did what she had to do, he waited. Finally, she returned. She started to offer words of sympathy, but the Marine interrupted her. "Who was that man?" he asked. The nurse was startled. "He was your father," she answered. "No, he wasn't," the Marine replied. "I never saw him before in my life." "Then why didn't you say something when I took you to him?" "I knew right away there had been a mistake. But I also knew he needed his son, and his son just wasn't here. When I realized that he was too sick to tell whether or not I was his son, knowing how much he needed me, I stayed." You see, in life, in your life, the next time someone needs you, just be there. Stay. You can be the star in someone's universe. You can be there for someone who really needs you. There are some people out there in the world, some who you might not even know, that depend on you, and that are just waiting for you to be there. So be that. Be there.
1: Well, I think that's much like you and I, right? We're always there, and sometimes the greatest gift you can give someone isn't advice or solutions when they have problems. It's simply your presence, being there to listen, to support, and to even sit quietly beside someone that you can remind them that they're not facing life's challenges alone. And a small act of kindness, maybe it's a reassuring word, maybe a simple "I'm here for you," can make such a big difference. And you don't know that kind of difference that you can make. Never underestimate the power of showing up for someone. You could be that light on their darkest day. We're going to take your messages in a little bit when we jump onto part 2, Night Whispers. And also, I just want to let you know that on Saturday, the 1st of August, the SABC is celebrating their 90th anniversary. So we want to talk about that as well. So get your messages in on the WhatsApp line. Let's speak about that. 90th anniversary for SABC. Lotus FM has been a part of that for 43, 44 years. And, you know, being part of the SABC family, what that means to me is that I get to be there for you. And that's one of the greatest gifts that I think I have, is that we are there for each other. You and I, bestie, you're listening in right now. And that's how we became the Night Cafe family. And one of my favorite broadcasting memories is my first day here at Lotus FM, which was about 3 years ago. And I was so nervous. And I sat in this seat, and like they call it, the hot seat. And it was just, from the word go, I knew that this is the place that I needed to be. I knew that Lotus FM was home, and it was always where I needed to be. So yeah, let's talk about that. 90th anniversary for SABC. What are some of your favorite presenters from now and from even before in time? Or the programs that you enjoyed from back in the day? Or memorable broadcast moments that you remember that have stayed for you? Maybe you attended one of the Lotus FM Bhangras back in the day, because that was something, right? You can let me know all your memories and whatever wishes you have for SABC to wish them on their 90th anniversary, 1st of August. It's coming up. Yeah, your favorite presenters from now and before, your favorite programs, memorable moments of broadcasting that you remember. 071-613-7803 is that number. Here we go with a double play, and we'll jump onto Night Whispers on the flip side of this.
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1: Well, this is where it's the Night Cafe on Lotus FM. We bring you all the cool stuff here. Ending off with Davori, taking us straight to part two.
0: Night Whispers.
1: I had a couple of messages here. Hello to Jenny. She says, hello, bestie. And welcome back onto the airwaves. Thank you so much.

0: Say thank you very much for the awesome show as always. I really appreciate the entertainment here on Lotus FM. And she says we've got to get our serotonin levels up. Of course we're going to do that. This one says, Vanakkam Keshav, I hope you're doing well. I'm great, thank you. Was a bit busy earlier. Just to say the song for Same to Same was Vijay. And I want to ask people, did they watch his last movie? And, you know, he's in politics now. So how's that going? Here's Patsy Governor that said, I choose to be happy. And you got to choose to be happy because you're stronger than your struggles. Loving the motivation. I'm glad to hear that. I had this one that came through that says, hi, sending a shout out to my cousin Reshma, a Singh of Pretoria, wishing her all the best on her journey of brand ambassador. Ooh, she's got a brand new role. So proud of you. Love Devesh of Johannesburg. Here's this one that's from Rosin Governor, and she says, be the helping hand in someone else's darkest night. That's how light spreads. Ooh, that's deep. Here's this one that says, just want to send a shout out to my amazing partner, Sean. Thank you for all that you do. Love from Zara. And I had so many more messages that came through about 90 years for SABC. So I'm going to get to a couple of those now. I'm going to start off with this one from Nilisha.
1: It's so nice to hear that 90 years SABC is celebrating. They're giving us cake and samosas. Not just asking, Nilisha.
0: Well, you never know. You never know. It may just show up. We love us a good samosa. Here's Tina Naika.
2: Good evening, dear bestie. Trust you well. Hello to you, your family, and all my Lotus family and friends. Wishing you all a blessed evening and a fantastic weekend. You take care, my dear. Lots of love. Tina Naika, Chakra.
0: Here's another one about 90 years of SABC.
3: 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Talking about radio station, it's my lifeline. It's my family station I go to every day, 24/7. It's an echo of your voices in my home. From day one up until today, I love all the presenters. I have good things to say about them. Sentimental values from presenter to presenter. They just made my life such a beautiful journey. And I really appreciate every presenter, including you, KD. Lots and lots of love. Reach for the stars and let God's strength be upon you in abundance. Loves, Ranjini Reddy, Kule and Dalton.
0: Oh, I'm so happy that we could do that for you, Ranjini Reddy. Tilly commented on Minute Motivation and she said, you know, it's so sad. Life is unpredictable. So just show up. Just be that support. And she says, yo, 90th anniversary. That's pretty awesome. You sure are the person to be on the main seat. There were many that came and went, but very vaguely, I remember Alan Khan, Fakir Hussain, and Fakir Hussain, rather, and a few more. But you, Katie, it's really cool interacting. Oh, thank you so much. Radhika Sulal said this to me. She says, I remember your first day on the Night Cafe. Your first words was, it's not April Fools. It's not a joke. That was on April, the 1st of April. And what a sweet voice, and I'm hooked on the show. That's exactly true. I joined on the 1st of April, and I had my first show then. And I am so ecstatic that you remember that, Radhika Sulal. That's really sweet, and I'm touched by that. Also, and let me just remind you that you message now on the WhatsApp line because of me, and you send voice notes, and it makes me so happy. She says, I've met lots of presenters on the outside broadcasts, standout ones with some of the DJs at the charity fair. We danced and I have photos. So happy to hear that. And I'm going to end off with this one that came through from Anonymous. It says, wants to remain anonymous. Comments on Minute Motivation. He said, that was so deep. A good reminder of human relations. And I listen to the show while I study. And I'm doing my PhD. So good to hear that. Well, we had to keep you company. Unfortunately,
4: we're cooking up a storm at the Night Cafe. And we've received tons of messages for Night Whispers. We thank you for the love. But due to the high volume, some messages may not make it on air.
0: Unfortunately, that's all the time that we have for Night Whispers tonight. I will try and squeeze in a little more in a little bit. But it's a triple play on the way. And we're starting you off with this one from Abhay Tera Star Hai. This is a movie that's releasing this Friday, actually tomorrow. So let's take a listen to this remake.

0: Namaste, Teacher Shen. Anyway, my awesome buddies, happy friendship day to Swami Reddy, Ranjini Reddy, Lalita Munyan, Lashni Pudram, Lavi of Johannesburg, Maggie and Shailen Shetty, Tina Naika, Primila Govinda, and Padma Shetty. Thank you for the shout outs and you add value to my life. We may be miles apart, but we are connected by the power of radio. And who makes that happen for us? Our Desi boy, Keshav Das. Keep rocking. Tons of love. Init Premlal.
1: 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From 1970, I logged in into Radio Truro. From that time till now, and I don't own a radio. However, I listen to y'all on my phone. So even I'm going to the, going anywhere, y'all are going with me, and I'm listening all the way. Thank you for an awesome show with all the DJs who's here and who's not here. Miss your light a lot, guys. And also the listeners, Auntie Kogi, Mayor of Marisburg, Ranjini Reddy, and many more. Thank you for an awesome show, guys. Until we meet again, I think you'll need to host a show for all your fans. Thank you, Nelisha.
2: Well, I'm just going to add this message very quickly that says, welcome, Bessie. It's two T's tonight. Thankful Thursday. Thank you for the wonderful show from Monday to Thursday with the amazing presenters. Enjoyed every moment. I want to wish Carson Reddy a happy bond day. Thank you, Carson, for being a sweet, smiling and caring gentleman always. I hope you were spoilt and enjoyed your chow mein for supper. Lots of love and good wishes from Auntie Shamla. And we're back to the music now. On the flip side of this, we'll bring you Nightcap and Cocktail. It's going to be a cool one tonight. Stay tuned.
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4: 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I'm super excited to share my DJ journey with you and give aspiring DJs a look at the ins and outs of the local music industry while we have some cool fun together in the company of Lotus FM. 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
1: Now, if you are new around here, here's how this works. Every night we kick things off with the Nightcap. It's a classic and it's an English track that you know and you love. And then we shake things up with a cocktail. That's a fresh little take on the Nightcap. And we have you hearing that favorite song in a whole new way. Tonight's combo is just pure nostalgia. It's a modern twist. We start off with an absolute anthem that's called Absolutely Everybody by the incredible Vanessa Amorosi. And then stick around because we're diving straight into the remix for the cocktail. And it's got some serious flavor, I can tell you that much. So grab your beverage, turn up the volume, and let's quench your thirst for great music. And let me know on the WhatsApp line, 0716137803. What are we going with tonight? Is it Nightcap or is it cocktail?

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2: Absolutely, everybody. I hope we got you jumping with that one. Let's check out what you're saying on the WhatsApp line. I'll start off with this message that came through. It says, Salam, son. It's cocktail setting. My love and dua to you, Lotus family and my family. Enjoy the weekend, everyone. And that one from Aisha says this one that says, good night, absolutely everybody in the Lotus FM fam. Enjoy the week, bestie. I grabbed my beverage and sipping. Happy weekend. It's cocktail for me from Shamla. Patsy Governor says, what a vibe. Thank you for always making our night cool. I'm so glad that you enjoyed it. Lots of love to you, Patsy Governor. He has Ricky Naidu that says, cocktail, cocktail, cocktail. And a good night message there as well. Irish Kabur Sadia says, for me, it's definitely cocktail as usual. I love the hip and happening vibey songs and tunes. And 65 years old, but not cold. I love that. And then Prem Lal says, absolutely everybody was a top jam on my music collection back in high school. Love the nightcap. Thank you, Annette Premla, for voting. Here's Lalita Manian that says, love both. Great vibes. Thank you for 3 hours of top entertainment. Lots of love. Lots of love to you too. Tilly says, cocktail for me, please. And here's Tina Nika that says, well, I love both the nightcap and the cocktail. Thanks for the awesome show. Always lots of love. Lots of love to you. Radhika Sulal says, oh, last night for the nightcap for July. I'm going with the nightcap. Catch you on the Sunday sizzle for the new month. And lots of love to you too, Radhika Sulal. Here is this one from Rosengamda Primrose, Johannesburg. She says, both are vibing. So nightcap and cocktail tonight. And hasta la vista, amigos. Love that. And that's how I'm going to end it. Unfortunately, I don't have enough time to take all of the messages. But thank you for voting. One last song before I say goodnight. How about I bring you a little bit of Arvind Javan?

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1: Gotta love Arvin Javan. Such a cool song there, taken off War 2. And just like that, Fam Jam, another Night Cafe comes to a close. Another month comes to a close for The Night Cafe. Thank you so much for letting me keep you company on the airwaves of Lotus FM tonight. And whether you've been driving home, you're winding down after a long day, maybe you are tackling the night shift tonight and you're out there working and you can't message me because you're busy working. It's okay, I understand. Maybe you were studying, like Anonymous that messaged us doing the PhD. Or maybe you've been vibing with us from the comfort of your couch. Whatever it is, wherever you are, I'm so glad that you chose to spend your night right here on The Night Cafe. I hope the music hit the right notes for you. I hope the conversations made you smile just a little bit more. And maybe, just maybe, you would have discovered a brand new song to add to your playlist. If tonight flew by too quickly, don't worry. We'll do it all again on The Night Cafe Monday night. But before that, remember you can catch me tomorrow hanging out with you on the drive bar, bringing you some sports. We're going to get all the things done. And of course, the great tunes, great energy, plenty of fun tomorrow on the show. And until then, I say to you, don't ever be sad, because sad backwards is Das and Dasave Mahive. My name is Keshav Das and I'm signing out for tonight. And I hope that you sleep well. I hope that you dream big and yeah, make your Lotus FM part of your day every day. 90 years for SABC on Saturday. I'll catch you tomorrow.

भाई भैया हमरा हाल का है। निकले थे हम हलवा खाने, मुंह ही जल गया है।